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1: 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Good Wednesday. I am Brett Recamp.
2: I'm Tim Lance. It's 5 o'clock now, and here are your top stories.
1: Nearly $1 million is headed to Washington residents after a lawsuit involving COVID tests.
2: Oregon congressional Democrats worry the latest strikes against Iran escalate an already intense conflict.
1: The World Cup gets underway in less than 24 hours. Judah joins us in sports at 5:15.
2: Those stories and even more in about 90 seconds. 5:01, and you get traffic and weather together on the ones, of course. Michael Convery's in the traffic center. Bit of a slow go to Vancouver right now, Michael.
3: Yeah, we're right here in the thick of the Wednesday drive home, and I-5 northbound is pretty slow from the Twitaker curves across the Markham, and then again from downtown Fremont Bridge up to the interstate. About 38 minutes today from the Twitaker curves all the way up into Clark County. Sunset inbound is also pretty slow, moving in from the Tannisbourne area, just inside 185th Avenue towards Murray. Then right from 217 all the way into downtown, it's about 26 minutes to get in from Hillsboro. 217 southbound delays through Beaverton, off the Sunset down past Canyon Road. Northbound 217 just slows up a little bit, moving up past Highway 99 in Tigard. This report is a service of George Moreland Plumbing, the water heater king, with the largest selection of fixtures in the Northwest. If it's plumbing, George Moreland has it. From the KXL Traffic Center, I'm Michael Convery.
1: Michael, thank you. KXL forecast. All right, get ready for it. Extreme heat watch over the weekend. Portland temperatures threatening triple digits on Sunday and Monday. Watch for that. So tonight, partly cloudy, a possible shower, low 48. Thursday's high, 77. On Friday, your high right around 80. It is 68 degrees in Newburgh, Beaverton 68, and Troutdale 68.
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1: It is now 5:02. A settlement with a COVID-19 testing lab will pay Washington residents nearly $1 million. The Washington Attorney General's office led a lawsuit with 18 states against GS Labs. They were accused of inflating cash prices to $380 per test and then charging high rates to $30,000 cash-paying customers. The company also took longer than their three-day guarantee to return test results and charged a $49 fee after telling customers they would have no out-of-pocket cost. The website gslabstesting.com has information on how to apply for the settlement.
2: President Trump is authorizing more strikes on Iran after a drone shot down a U.S. Apache helicopter earlier this week. Two American pilots had to be rescued, according to the president. But as KXL's Heather Roberts reports, some Oregon members of Congress now worry about this escalation in the conflict.
4: Oregon Congresswoman Suzanne Bonamici tells me she's glad the Americans are safe, but concerns remain about what's next.
5: I'm extremely concerned about anything that is resulting in furthering this war and more loss of life.
4: Oregon Senator Jeff Merkley wants his chamber to take action on a war powers resolution, even if it's not the version passed by a Senate committee.
6: We have really two options. We can move to proceed to the House bill, or we can move to proceed to one that's on our calendar. The important factor is that we move.
4: Oregon's only Republican in Congress, Cliff Benz, has said he supports the president's effort to keep Iran from getting a nuclear weapon. Heather Roberts, FM News 101.
1: The Hillsborough City Council met for almost 5 hours to discuss data center applications after getting pushback from the community. KXL's Noah Friedman has more.
7: The Enterprise Working Zone discussions from Hillsborough City Councilors suggested potential financial changes, like an additional surcharge to franchise fees to start these data centers. While debate has been sparked by community members to hold these large companies accountable, the position of one of the counselors was transparency.
8: I don't want to interfere with state criteria, but I want the process to be public. That's why we're where we're at right now and having this very meeting.
7: Since this was a working session, Hillsborough City Council did not allow public comment. Residents can speak at the next city council meeting set for next Tuesday. Noah Friedman, FM News 101.
2: Thank you, Noah. The city of Vancouver has named Katie Shifley as its next chief financial officer, this after a national search. She currently serves as finance and facilities director for the Multnomah County Library. She's expected to start in Vancouver at the end of July.
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2: 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I'm Tim Lance with Brett Recap. 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
1: As our weather warms up and local pools prepare to open, a local pediatrician urges families to take a few simple steps to stay safe around the water.
2: A physical NBA Finals is going to get even more intense tonight, most likely. Judah joins us for sports. That is coming up at 5:15.
1: There is a long list of music royalty planning to play at the 2026 Farm Aid concert. That is part of your entertainment news at 5:27.
2: I saw that list this afternoon, too. There are some good names on there. It is coming up now on 5:11. Traffic and weather together on the ones. Michael Convery's over there in the traffic center, of course, keeping a sharp eye on the roads. Delays both ways on the Sunset Highway, unfortunately, Michael.
3: Yeah, it's pretty crowded, Tim. Inbound on the Sunset today, about 26 minutes to get from Hillsborough all the way into downtown. It starts all the way back in the Tannisburn area near 185th Avenue, just kind of plugging along in towards Murray, and then locked up pretty good up the hill from 217 all the way into downtown. Now, going the other way, westbound on the Sunset, there's some slowing off the Stadium Freeway through the Vista Ridge Tunnel, and then pretty crowded just before Cedar Hills Boulevard out towards Cornell Bethany. I-5 northbound delays out of the curves across the Markham, and it'll stick with you right through downtown most of the way up to the Interstate Bridge. And then southbound I-5, we have delays in North Portland, starting right about Rosa Parks Way, trying to get down to the Fremont Bridge. I-84 eastbound is slow out to 33rd. Westbound delays in past 82nd, and again right down near the I-5 interchange. 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From the KXL Traffic Center, I'm Michael Convery.
1: Michael, thanks so much. Now your KXL forecast. All right, we have an extreme heat watch that is in place. It's going to be extremely hot on Sunday and Monday. Those are the really tough days, especially Monday. Could press 100 degrees, certainly into the 90s. For this evening, partly cloudy skies, giving way to a few showers after midnight, low 48. Thursday, mostly cloudy, and then partly cloudy later, 77 for your high tomorrow. Friday, we get up to about 80 degrees. Right now, it is 66 in Gresham. Salem, 68. Vancouver, 68.
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1: It's now 512. A woman had to be rescued from a burning car this morning outside of Lebanon. Fire crews responded to a crash on Berlin Road at around 11:20, where a fire had broke out. A man and a child escaped, but the woman was trapped. Thanks to the use of hydraulic tools, the woman was freed within 10 minutes, and all three were taken to the hospital. The cause of the crash is under investigation.
2: As that warmer weather Brett was talking about approaches, multiple counties across Oregon are putting burn bans in place. With more, KXL's John Eric Smith.
7: In Washington County, the ban starts on Monday, June 15th. Brandy Gilbert with Hillsborough Fire and Rescue says that means lighting certain fires is going to be a no-go.
16: So the burn ban prohibits backyard or open burning, so that would include things like branches and yard debris. It also will include agricultural burning, so crop burning, field burning, things like that, as well as land clearing.
7: That ban does not include things like your grill or backyard fire pit. John Eric Smith, FM News 101.
1: Community pools and local waterways will soon be crowded with families trying to cool off. But a local pediatrician says it's important kids are closely supervised. Kaiser Permanente's Dr. Lisa DeNike says small children and kids who aren't strong swimmers should be within arm's reach while in the water. Older kids and teens might be safe with a little more independence.
17: No one, even adults, should swim alone anywhere. People should not be in water by themselves in a swimming pool or a lake or an ocean, any of those places.
1: According to the CDC, more kids ages 1 to 4 die from drowning than any other cause. Dr. DeNike says the most common circumstance is a child unintentionally falls into the water.
2: Up in Washington, the average annual wage increased 4.9% last year to nearly $100,000 a year. Employment Security uses that number to determine the increase in unemployment insurance benefits, paid family and medical leave benefits, and also the taxable wage base for employers. The average number of workers covered by unemployment insurance fell by nearly 7,000. The state's weekly wage increased $89 to $1,919.
1: Just in time for the World Cup, traveling to Washington and Oregon from Canada just became much easier. KXL's Grant McHill explains.
18: In a first-in-the-country move, Amtrak Cascades passenger trains connecting from Vancouver, B.C. are now streamlining customs inspections.
19: Previously, trains had to make an extra stop once it crossed into the United States for customs officials to come on board and process information that is needed to cross into the United States.
18: But Janet Matkin from the Washington State Department of Transportation says this new pre-clearance process will all be done before passengers get on the train north of the border.
19: Passengers should arrive about an hour before the train departs.
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20: Well, the NBA did not give Victor Wembanyama a flagrant for his hard foul on Jalen Brunson in the Spurs Game 3 victory. Charles Barkley says the Knicks have one way to respond.
21: First of all, the Knicks should stop whining. What the Knicks should do is knock the hell out of Victor Wembanyama at some point, because them two things they did to Jalen Brunson, I didn't like it. I loved it.
20: Former Blazers coach PJ Carlissimo, part of the radio call, he says the officials will have a key impact in Game 4.
22: We got a crew tonight that's the only three guys that haven't worked yet, Zach Zarbin, James Williams and Courtney Kirkland. I think they'll let them play a little bit more. There were a lot of free throws the other night, which bothered everybody.
20: The Knicks lead the series 2-1 and are 2.5-point favorites tonight.
23: Brendan Sorsby is recovering from an addiction. He's recovering.
20: Texas Tech head football coach Joey McGuire speaking today in support of his transfer quarterback.
23: I've sat down with this young man multiple times, and the things that he is going through and what he's been through is serious.
20: Sorsby's trial against the NCAA has been scheduled for February 8th after the football season. The NCAA already has appealed this week's temporary injunction granted to Sorsby by a Texas judge, allowing him to play this season despite gambling on the sport. The World Cup starts tomorrow. United States will kick off Friday. ESPN's Alejandro Moreno.
24: They're going to have the weights and the expectation, the hopes of a nation. The United States, they should beat Paraguay. Yes, they should beat Australia. Yes, but what if they don't? And if they don't, their last game, their last match in the group stage is their toughest one on paper against Turkey.
20: Mexico and South Africa kick things off tomorrow at noon on Fox. With sports at 15:45, I'm Judah Newby, FM News 101.
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25: From ABC News, I'm Dave Packer. U.S. forces tonight begin another wave of attacks against Iran. CENTCOM says multiple targets have been hit. President Trump earlier today.
26: Well, we're going to be attacking them, and attacking them very hard.
27: You're resuming bombing?
26: Yeah, well, based on the helicopter, I guess we have the right to do that.
25: Iran calling these U.S. strikes a violation of the ceasefire and now saying the Strait of Hormuz is completely closed until further notice, something CENTCOM denies. ABC's Martha Raddatz says this comes after Iran's response to last night's U.S. attacks.
28: Iran's response to the retaliatory U.S. strikes was swift. Launching multiple ballistic missiles and drones towards U.S. bases in Kuwait, Bahrain, and Jordan. No injuries or damage was reported.
25: Stocks plunged today after today's inflation numbers, the highest in 3 years. The consumer price index surging 4.2% over the last year, mainly on higher fuel costs brought on by the Iran war. The White House taking it all in stride. The
29: president asked if he was concerned about the latest number.
26: No, I love it. The numbers were great. You know what I really love? I love the inflation.
29: Trump insisting inflation will plunge when the war is over.
26: It's coming down.
27: I know you can't.
26: It's going to come down like a rock.
29: He later tried to clarify, telling the New York Post he meant he was happy the number wasn't higher and was referring to inflation when the war is over.
25: ABC's Elizabeth Schulze. Protests erupted in Belfast, Northern Ireland, Tuesday night after a stabbing which ignited anti-immigrant demonstrations. It all started after a Sudanese man was accused in a stabbing attack. British Prime Minister Keir Starmer, addressing Parliament, said the attack was terrible, but urged people to remain calm.
30: People are rightly sickened by the horrific attack on Monday night in North Belfast. As you have just said, the man arrested has been in court in Belfast this morning and charged.
25: Less than 30 minutes now from the Knicks and Spurs returning to the court for Game 4 of the NBA Finals at Madison Square Garden. 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
1: First, 5:21. Traffic and weather together are on the ones. Checking on a crash near Newburgh, Michael Convery.
3: It's on the Yamhill-Newburgh Highway, a little bit to the west of Newburgh on Highway 240, right near Northeast Fox Hollow Lane. This is causing delays as you're headed west of Newburgh on Highway 240 this afternoon. One lane is blocked out there. The drive I-5 south as you leave downtown, again, some slowing off the lower deck of the Markham Bridge, and then pretty crowded again from Lower Boone's Ferry Road most of the way down into Wilsonville. Sunset inbound, some scattered slowing in through the Tannisbourne Stretch. Gets pretty slow, though, up the hill from 217 most of the way into downtown. Westbound delays through the tunnel, and then again as you move out past 217 most of the way to Cornell Bethany. 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That was easy. From the KXL Traffic Center, I'm Michael Convery.
2: Thanks, Michael. Pretty good looking afternoon out there right now. Very comfortable, but it's going to get pretty hot by the time we get to the end of the weekend and the start of the next week. In fact, watch out for an extreme heat watch because of temperatures close to 100 degrees. That's then. This is now. Partly cloudy tonight. Few showers after midnight. Low 48. Tomorrow, it's going to get up to 77. Mostly cloudy early on. Partly cloudy later in the day. And on Friday, a high of 80 degrees with a partly cloudy sky. Saturday, 89. Sunday, get into the upper 90s and probably upper 90s on Monday as well. Cloudy in 68 right now in Hillsboro, and it's 68 with some clouds in Portland.
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2: It's 526 here on Portland's Afternoon News. TJ Nisbet is bringing you this business report.
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10: The month of May saw the U.S. pay out more tariff refunds than it collected. A total of $21.97 billion was sent back in court-ordered refunds, and that edged out the $21.93 billion collected. This release covers the first full month since the refund portal opened and allowed businesses to apply for a refund. A report by Bloomberg says that the SpaceX IPO is more than four times oversubscribed. The Elon Musk company is set to debut on the public markets this Friday. Banks are expected to stop taking orders from institutional investors this afternoon. SpaceX is offering more than 555 million shares. Wall Street saw a big pullback tied to chip stocks and the conflict with Iran. The Dow was off 953 points, ending the session at 49,919. NASDAQ off 509 points. S&P 500 fell 119. West Texas crude up 2% today at $90.03 a barrel. 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
2: 527, time for some entertainment news. Sean Diddy Combs facing another sex abuse lawsuit, but this one seems to be different.
11: The suit is by a John Doe, a former child star who claims the disgraced music mogul touched him inappropriately and performed oral sex on him in 2007 when he was just a minor. Diddy's spokesman calls this latest suit false and ridiculous. Diddy is serving time in a New Jersey federal prison after being found guilty in 2025 on transportation to engage in prostitution. I'm Sarah Lee Kessler.
1: John Mellencamp is among the performers who will be heading to Virginia Beach in September to help raise money for family farmers as part of the 2026 Farm Aid concert. The lineup also includes Willie Nelson, Neil Young, Dave Matthews, and over a dozen other artists. Tickets go on sale this Friday.
2: 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She died in 2012, but has sold an estimated 100 million-plus albums worldwide.
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1: The Hillsborough City Council met for almost 5 hours to discuss data center applications after getting pushback from the community.
2: With new strikes authorized in Iran, some Oregon Democrats in Congress say it's obvious the country's at war and it's time for the president to ask for authorization.
1: Kansas City Chiefs quarterback Patrick Mahomes now has a contract worth $500 million. Judah joins us in sports at 5:45.
2: That is a whole lot of dollars right there. Those stories and more in 90 seconds. 5:31 is the time. Traffic and weather together on the ones. Michael Convery crashed near Newburgh.
3: Yeah, it's an accident, again, on Highway 240, a little bit to the west of Newburgh. One lane is blocked, maybe causing a bit of a delay down in Yamhill County. I-5 northbound headed to Vancouver is slow, basically out of the curves across the Markham, then again from the Fremont Bridge up to the interstate. Pretty crowded over on the Sunset Highway today, both directions. Inbound starts to slow back near 185th, scattered slowing in towards Murray, and then again, basically right up the hill from 217, most of the way into downtown. Westbound delays through the tunnel, and then again 217 out as far as Murray Boulevard. I-84 is slow away from I-5 out to about 33rd. Westbound delays from the Providence Medical Center down to the I-5 interchange. Northside Ford from Ford F-150 to the F-750. 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From the KXL Traffic Center, I'm Michael Convery.
1: Michael, thank you. KXL forecast tonight. A slight chance of a shower, low 48. 77 for your high on Thursday. Friday, 80 degrees. And then extreme temps into the 90s Sunday and Monday this weekend. And into the first part of next week. So Portland right now, 68. Vancouver, 68.
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1: It's now 5:32. The Multnomah County Sheriff's Office has identified the suspect and victim in yesterday's fatal shooting in a Fred Meyer parking lot in Wood Village. 19-year-old Kenneth William Nevels Jr. is currently being held in the Multnomah County Detention Center. He's charged with the murder of Cameron Queering and unlawful use of a weapon.
2: The $1.1 billion budget for Salem-Keizer Public Schools next year is officially set after the board voted unanimously to move forward. The spending plan includes $23 million in cuts and also eliminates 120 positions.
14: We are in the midst of what I do believe is going to be a multi-year substantial financial challenge for all Oregon districts.
2: Superintendent Andrea Castaneda says that she expects things to get worse before they get better, with another $25 million likely slashed for the 27-28 school year.
1: Well, there's a pause on data centers being built in Oregon, buying Hillsborough City Councilors a little more time to be transparent with the public. KXL's Noah Friedman reports.
15: The statewide moratorium to put a pause on data center construction went into effect Saturday. Still, the issue of current structures remains unsolved because 17 applications were submitted to the city of Hillsborough between March 8th and May 7th. City councilors had a nearly five-hour special working session last night to discuss prospects of how to move forward.
16: In order for the investment to be placed in service, they would need both the approved enterprise zone application and the appropriate land use and or other permits to be able to build.
15: Noah Friedman, FM News 101.
2: Well, President Trump continues to authorize strikes on Iran following that nation's drone attack on a U.S. military helicopter. Oregon Senator Jeff Merkley, he says it's the latest evidence the president needs to ask Congress for a war declaration.
17: It's clear we are at war. We continue to target their ships, their ports, this counterattack. That is why it is absolutely unconstitutional and illegal that Trump is continuing this without congressional authorization.
2: The House recently approved a war powers resolution to limit the president's power in Iran, and the Senate passed its own version out of committee. Merkley doesn't expect a vote on either bill this week, but says a vote needs to come soon.
1: C-Tran is moving forward with the condemnation of three properties in order to continue construction on the Purple Vine. The Southwest Washington Transit Agency says they need to deal with them to keep

0: entry into the United States. Everything is done at the station in Vancouver, BC.
1: Janet Matkin from the Washington State Department of Transportation says previously passengers were stopped for inspections in Blaine, Washington. She says this move should save at least 10 minutes of travel time. Grant MacHill, FM News 101.
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2: High fire danger is here, along with new burn bans.
12: The off-season rumors continue to swirl for the Portland Trail Blazers. We'll get more on that from Judah Newby. He has sports for you at

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1: And when they're not busy delivering just about anything under the sun, Amazon says they're going to start farming out their trucks. We deliver that story during business news at 5:56.
0: And it's free delivery, too. Those stories and more in 90 seconds. But first, 5:41, traffic and weather together on the ones. Michael Convery, there's a closure in Newburgh.
2: Yeah, this is the accident we talked about on the Yamhill-Newburgh Highway, Highway 240, a little bit to the west of Newburgh. This is a crash that turned into a car fire. So police and fire out there have shut down Highway 240. That's the road that goes from Newburgh over to Yamhill. It is completely shut down now just to the west of Newburgh with this crash and then a subsequent car fire. I-5 south as you leave downtown, again, some slowing towards Corbett. Then again, pretty crowded down past the 205. Five merge most of the way into Wilsonville. We're thinning out on the drive 205 north to Oregon City. It's still pretty crowded north of Stafford Road up towards the viewpoint in Westland, then gets better up towards the Abernathy Bridge. Farther up the line, delays start right about Division Powell, moving up through the Rocky Butte stretch towards the Glen Jackson Bridge. 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From the KXL Traffic Center, I'm Michael Convery.
1: Michael, thanks so much. Now, your KXL forecast. Partly cloudy skies in store this evening. We could have a shower overnight with a low near 48. Get up to about 77 degrees tomorrow on your Thursday. Partly cloudy on Friday with a high of 80. This weekend, Saturday, right in the upper 80s. Sunday, mid to upper 90s. Even warmer on Monday. And then we cool off, believe it or not, Tuesday. But watch out for heat this weekend. Right now in Portland, 68. It's also 68 in Salem.
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1: 5:42. Oregon fire season is just around the corner. KXL's John Eric Smith reports many counties are now putting restrictions on what and how you can burn.
3: That includes Washington County here in the metro area, where the burning of yard debris will be banned along with agricultural burning starting on May 15th. Brandy Gilbert with Hillsboro Fire says you can still have that backyard cookout.
4: Barbecues, smokers, and grills, so those are allowed to be used as well. We just want folks to use them in a safe manner.
3: Of course, burn restrictions vary by jurisdiction. You're encouraged to double check with your authority before you start any fire. John Eric Smith, FM News 101.
0: As public pools prepare to open for the season, a local pediatrician is reminding families like yours to be cautious in and near the water. Here's KXL's Heather Roberts.
5: Whether you're headed to the neighborhood pool or cooling off in a river or lake, children should always be supervised. Kaiser Permanente pediatrician Dr. Lisa Denaik says even very young kids can learn basic water safety. She says swim lessons can reduce the risk by helping kids, even babies, learn how to float safely.
6: The worst thing you can do if you fall into water is panic, right? And if you don't know how to swim and you have not been in the water, that is the first thing you're going to do, and your chances of drowning are higher then.
5: But Dr. Denaik says, like floaties and water wings, lessons often give parents a false sense of security, and there is no substitute for close supervision. Heather Roberts, FM News 101.
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7: And now the Southern Poverty Law Center finds itself unable to explain why they were going after all those people who are against killing all those babies. Yeah, the Southern Poverty Law Center, what a fraud outfit, raising hundreds of millions of dollars, I kid you not, and then funding some of the very groups they said they were working against, like the Ku Klux Klan. Well, they were also going after Americans who are pro-life. And then the acting interim president of the Southern Poverty Law Center got called in front of Congress, and he was asked to defend, why are you against the pro-lifers? And he said, well, because they're white supremacists. Well, the pro-lifers are against all those abortions, and black women in America get about 40% of those abortions, even though they're only 6.5% of the population. Is it really white supremacy to oppose killing all those black babies? Ah, crickets. For Northwest Reports, I'm Lars Larson.
0: 5:45 now. 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
8: Well, the Blazers continue to be linked to the Giannis Antetokounmpo trade reports from the Milwaukee Bucks, but whether or not Giannis would approve of such a trade by signing a long-term extension in Portland.
9: The other team, you know, like Portland has sniffed around. I'm not sure that Giannis is extending in Portland.
8: That is ESPN's Brian Windhorst. The Blazers do hold a sizable amount of draft capital from Milwaukee via the Damian Lillard trade a few years ago that the Bucks reportedly are trying to get back in a Giannis deal. Then there's the coaching search. Blazers reportedly down to three finalists, including this year's acting head coach, Tiago Splitter. But reports today say Splitter is also a finalist for the Chicago Bulls head coaching job, and the Bulls are actively trying to get him to leave Portland, while Minnesota Timberwolves assistant Mike Anori is a finalist for both jobs. Game 3 of the NBA Finals had record-setting viewership on ABC. Tonight's Game 4 in New York should get plenty of eyeballs as well. Charles Barkley on what he expects in Knicks versus Spurs.
10: I expect whoever wins the game tonight to win the series. I picked the Knicks in 6, but I think this is a big game for the Knicks. Obviously, it's a big game for the Spurs. But if the Knicks are going to win this series, I think they have to win tonight.
8: Knicks are 2.5-point home favorites at the Garden. And the Kansas City Chiefs have again reworked the contract of star quarterback Patrick Mahomes, adding 2 more years to his deal that now runs through 2033 at a total value of over $500 million, the first contract of its kind in NFL history. It's the third time in 6 years the Chiefs and Mahomes have reset the quarterback market. With sports at 15:45, I'm Judah Newby, FM News 101.
1: And that Knicks-Spurs game underway at Madison Square Garden. It's early, 10:55 left in the first quarter, and the Spurs are up 5-2.
0: 5:47 right now.
11: From ABC News, I'm Dave Packer. U.S. forces tonight begin another wave of attacks against Iran. CENTCOM says multiple targets have been hit. President Trump earlier today.
12: Well, we're going to be attacking them, very hard.
13: You're resuming bombing?
12: We are. Based on the helicopter, I guess we have the right to do that.
11: Iran calling these U.S. strikes a violation of the ceasefire and now saying the Strait of Hormuz is completely closed until further notice, something CENTCOM denies. ABC's Martha Raddatz says this comes after Iran's response to last night's U.S. attacks.
14: Iran's response to the retaliatory U.S. strikes was swift, launching multiple ballistic missiles and drones towards U.S. bases in Kuwait, Bahrain, and Jordan. No injuries or damage was reported.
11: Stocks plunged today after today's inflation numbers, the highest in 3 years. The consumer price index surging 4.2% over the last year, mainly on higher fuel costs brought on by the Iran war. The White House taking it all in stride. The
15: president asked if he was concerned about the latest number.
16: No, I love it. The numbers were great. You know what I really love? I love the inflation.
15: Trump insisting inflation will plunge when the war is over.
16: It's coming down.
17: I know you can't.
16: It's going to come down like a rock.
15: He later tried to clarify, telling the New York Post he meant he was happy the number wasn't higher and was referring to inflation when the war is over.
11: ABC's Elizabeth Schulze. Protests erupted in Belfast, Northern Ireland Tuesday night after a stabbing which ignited anti-immigrant demonstrations. It all started after a Sudanese man was accused in a stabbing attack. British Prime Minister Keir Starmer, addressing Parliament, said the attack was terrible, but urged people to remain calm.
18: People are rightly sickened by the horrific attack on Monday night in North Belfast. As you've just said, the man arrested has been in court in Belfast this morning and charged.
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1: 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I am Brett Rekamp. Right there, my partner Tim Lance, and we have your top stories today.
0: There's a pause on data centers being built in Oregon, and that's buying Hillsborough City Councilors a little bit tough time, to be transparent with the public.
1: Amtrak makes a first-in-the-country move to speed up the process to enter the country from Canada.
0: Get ready for new music from Kanye West. More on that in entertainment news, and that'll happen at 5:57.
1: It's now 5:51. That means traffic and weather together on the ones. Let's take you to Newburgh and talk about a closure there. What's happening, Michael Convery?
2: It's Highway 240. That's the Yamhill-Newburgh Highway. Is shut down a little bit to the west of Newburgh. A crash and then a subsequent car fire. We understand that it could be an extended closure due to the possible major cleanup that might be involved. Highway 240, that's again the Yamhill-Newburgh Highway to the west of Newburgh, is shut down completely. I-5 southbound out of downtown is slow off the lower deck of the Markham Bridge. And again, pretty crowded from just near the 205 merge in Tualatin headed into Wilsonville. You're looking at about 18 minutes to get from I-5 or from downtown all the way across the Boone Bridge. Northbound I-5, we're still pretty crowded down the hill from the curves across the Markham. Then again from the Fremont Bridge up to the interstate. Delays again today on Highway 30 up near the St. John's Bridge. That's due to the fact that Northwest Bridge Avenue is closed down for construction again right near the St. John's Bridge. From the KXL Traffic Center, I'm Michael Convery.
0: Appreciate you, Michael. Let's check on the KXO forecast. Extreme heat watch once we get into the weekend, the latter part of the weekend and the first of next week, because temps pretty close to 100 degrees is what they're saying right now. Tonight, partly cloudy with skies early on, and then it's going to turn into some showers off and on throughout the night after midnight. Low 48 tonight. Tomorrow up to 77. Mostly cloudy early on, partly cloudy later. Partly cloudy on Friday and about 80 degrees. We get up to 89 on Saturday, and then Sunday, mid to upper 90s. Same thing on Monday. All right, checking your temperatures right now. It's starting to clear out a little bit in Salem, 68 degrees, and in Portland, 68 as well.
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5: Another day of chip sell-offs, along with concerns about Iran, led to a sharp drop on Wall Street today. The Dow Industrial Average fell 953 points, ending the session at 49,919. The NASDAQ was off 509 points, and the S&P 500 was down 119. Senator Elizabeth Warren has asked the SEC to delay the SpaceX IPO, which is set for Friday. She believes that the SEC needs to review several issues, including SpaceX's valuation. In her letter to SEC Chair Paul Atkins, Warren said she had concerns that investors could be put at risk. Amazon is going to open up its trucking network to companies beyond its own network as part of a less-than-truckload service. All business will have the opportunity to use the new Amazon trucking, and this news has sent shares of other trucking companies lower. Old Dominion Freight down 5% today. I'm Dan Loney with Your Money Now on FM News 101 KXL.
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1: 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Matt Damon is debuting a new rapper alter ego for a new initiative.
6: The actor introduced the Nomad for the launch of Get Blue. Get Blue's goal is to end the global water crisis by partnering with brands like Starbucks to help get water to families who need it most by offering products that will fund the campaign. In an interview with The Hollywood Reporter, Damon said the alter ego was a silly idea that we all agreed was silly enough that it might actually work. I'm Rob Martier.
0: Stephen Bishop celebrating the 50th anniversary of his debut album, Careless, with a reissue. Release is going to be pressed on limited confetti splatter vinyl, and you're going to get the original album plus two bonus tracks from back in the day. Comes out August 14th.
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1: 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We do appreciate it. I am Brett Recamp.
0: And I'm Tim Lance. 6 o'clock now, and here are your top stories.
1: The superintendent of Longview Public Schools pleads not guilty to multiple charges tied to sex abuse allegations at Mark Morris High School.
0: Oregon congressional Democrats worry the latest strikes against Iran escalate an already tense conflict.
1: And LeBron James is weighing in on the debate over who is the greatest of all time. Judah joins us in sports at 6:15.
0: Those stories and more in just 90 seconds. Not long to wait. 6:01 is the time. Traffic and weather together on the ones. And Michael Convery, there's a crash over on the west side.
2: Yeah, this one's on Northwest Kaiser Road, so north of the Sunset Highway, kind of up in the Bethany area. Northwest Kaiser Road is shut down due to the crash in both directions between Northwest Laidlaw Road and Northwest Mitchell Street. This is a three-car accident when reportedly maybe some an entrapment involved. So again, police and fire are on the scene. Good place to steer clear of in the Bethany area, north of the Sunset Highway on Northwest Kaiser Road. I-5 northbound to Vancouver is still slow north of the Fremont Bridge up to the interstate. Crash reported in Clark County on SR-502 eastbound right near 10th Avenue. That's up in the battleground area. I-84, some slowing both directions between 33rd and Interstate 5. Hey, SAFE is with you, helping injured workers get back to work and helping to prevent future injuries. 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From the KXL Traffic Center, I'm Michael Convery.
1: Michael, thanks. Now your KXL forecast. Partly cloudy this evening, a few showers possible, low 48. Tomorrow, mostly cloudy in the morning, and then partly cloudy with a high near 77. And then we get warmer. Friday's high, 80 degrees, upper 80s on Saturday. And then watch for extreme heat Sunday and Monday, well into the 90s. Right now, it is 68 degrees in Portland, Vancouver, and Salem.
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1: It's now 6:02. Longview School District Superintendent Karen Cloninger has pleaded not guilty to charges of witness tampering, obstruction, and failing to report a crime in connection with a sexual assault allegation at Mark Morris High School. Cloninger is on unpaid leave and has been ordered not to have contact with witnesses in her case. Her trial is set for October 19th.
0: Meantime, President Trump is authorizing more strikes on Iran after a drone shot down a U.S. Apache helicopter earlier this week. Two American pilots had to be rescued, according to the president, but as KXL's Heather Roberts reports, some Oregon members of Congress worry about this new escalation in the conflict.
12: Oregon Congresswoman Suzanne Bonamici tells me she's glad the Americans are safe, but concerns remain about what's next.
13: I'm extremely concerned about anything that is resulting in furthering this war and more loss of life.
12: Oregon Senator Jeff Merkley wants his chamber to take action on a war powers resolution, even if it's not the version passed by a Senate committee.
14: We have really two options. We can move to proceed to the House bill, or we can move to proceed the one that's on our calendar. The important factor is that we move.
12: Oregon's only Republican in Congress, Cliff Benz, has said he supports the president's effort to keep Iran from getting a nuclear weapon. Heather Roberts, FM News 101.
1: The Hillsborough City Council met for almost 5 hours to discuss data center applications after getting pushback from the community. KXL's Noah Friedman has more.
15: The Enterprise Working Zone discussions from Hillsborough City Councilors suggested potential financial changes, like an additional surcharge to franchise fees to start these data centers. While debate has been sparked by community members to hold these large companies accountable, the position of one of the councilors was transparency.
16: I don't want to interfere with state criteria, but I want the process to be public. That's why we're where we're at right now and having this very meeting.
15: Since this was a working session, Hillsborough City Council did not allow public comment. Residents can speak at the next city council meeting set for next Tuesday. Noah Friedman, FM News 101.
0: Idaho-based Winco Foods is being sued by a group of employees who say the grocery company failed to pay overtime and minimum wage. The lawsuit filed in Clark County Superior Court this month alleges that they didn't get their legally required meal or rest breaks and that weren't paid, or at least not everyone was paid for all the hours worked.
1: Two spectators who were trampled after a bull leapt over a fence at the Sisters Rodeo 2 years ago are now suing the rodeo organizers. Two lawsuits seeking $11.5 million say the bull never should have been able to terrorize the crowd. Rodeo organizers tell Oregon Live the bull was the first in 84 years to hop the arena's fence. He has been banned from rodeo competitions.
0: Just in time for the World Cup, traveling to Washington and Oregon from Canada has become much easier. Here's KXL. Grant Mackill to explain.
11: In a first in the country move, Amtrak Cascades passenger trains connecting from Vancouver, BC are now streamlining customs inspections.
17: Previously, trains had to make an extra stop once it crossed into the United States for customs officials to come on board and process information that is needed to cross into the United States.
11: But Janet Matkin from the Washington State Department of Transportation says this new pre-clearance process will all be done before passengers get on the train north of the border.
17: Passengers should arrive about an hour before the train departs.
11: Grant Mackill, FM News 101.
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10: 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We'll keep you ready for it all with traffic and weather on the ones. 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
0: 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My partner's Brett Recamp. I'm Tim Lance. We've got your top stories now.
1: As our weather warms up and local pools prepare to open, a local pediatrician urges families to take a few simple steps to stay safe around the water.
0: The World Cup is here and expectations are pretty high for the Americans. Junior Newby has your sports at 6:15.
1: Even while he's behind bars, Diddy gets hit with another sex abuse accusation. That's in your entertainment news at 6:27.
0: It's 6:11, and you get traffic and weather together on the one. So, time again for Michael Convery. There's a crash in Clark County, too.
2: Up in the Battleground area on Highway 502 eastbound, right as you approach 10th Avenue. Still have that crash, too, on the west side of town, up in the Bethany area, north of the Sunset Highway. Northwest Kaiser Road is shut down both directions between Northwest Laidlaw Road and Northwest Mitchell Street with police and fire on the scene. Still have the closure, too, down in Yamhill County. Highway 240 is shut down both directions to the west of Newburgh. That was due to an accident that also turned into a pretty good sized car fire. Again, the emergency crews remain on the scene there. I-84, some slowing getting out past 33rd, then looks good. 205 northbound, scattered slowing, moving up north of I-84 towards the Glen Jackson Bridge. Hey, if you or someone you believe in is facing a DUI charge, call Reynolds Defense Firm today. 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From the KXL Traffic Center, I'm Michael Convery.
1: Michael, do appreciate that. Now your KXL forecast. Extreme heat watch over the weekend. Temps could threaten 100 degrees on Sunday and Monday. And by the way, we cool off after that. In the meantime, tonight, partly cloudy skies. Possible shower, low 48. Your high on Thursday is 77 degrees right now. It is 68 in Oregon City. We have 68 in Beaverton and Camas, 67.
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1: 6:12 now. As warmer weather approaches, multiple counties across Oregon are putting burn bans in place. KXL's John Eric Smith reports.
3: In Washington County, the ban starts on Monday, June 15th. Brandy Gilbert with Hillsboro Fire and Rescue says that means lighting certain fires is going to be a no-go.
4: So the burn ban prohibits backyard or open burning, so that would include things like branches and yard debris. It also will include agricultural burning, so crop burning, field burning, things like that, as well as land clearing.
3: That ban does not include things like your grill or backyard fire pit. John Eric Smith, FM News 101.
0: Well, community pools and local waterways are going to be crowded pretty soon with families trying to cool off. But a local pediatrician is saying that it's important for the kids to be closely supervised. We're talking about Kaiser Permanente's Dr. Lisa DeNike, and she says small children and kids who are not strong swimmers need to be within arm's reach while in the water. Older kids and teens might be safe with a little more independence.
5: No one, even adults, should swim alone anywhere. People should not be in water by themselves in a swimming pool or a lake or an ocean, any of those places.
0: According to the CDC, more kids ages 1 to 4 die from drowning than any other cause. And Dr. DeNike says the most common circumstance is a child unintentionally falling into the water.
1: Three of the crops that thrive here in the Northwest are at risk thanks to the invasive Japanese beetle. Camilo Acosta with the Washington Department of Agriculture says their annual search for 130 invasive insects has begun, and the Japanese beetle is their number one concern.
6: It is already a serious problem. A few of its host plants do concern us, and specifically those would be in our area, hops, grapes, and corn.
1: Acosta says Japanese beetle numbers have tripled over the last year, with one of the larger infestations showing up in South Central Washington.
0: Also, New World screwworm is now in the U.S. 60 years after it was thought to have been eradicated. Those parasitic flies lay eggs in the wounds of animals. And Oregon's state veterinarian, Dr. Ryan Scholes, says the fly is not here yet, but animal owners need to be watching out for signs of an infestation.
22: In most of the cases that are being seen out in Texas and New Mexico right now, they're not seeing the screwworm larvae. They're seeing wounds things that look way worse than they ever should look.
0: Dr. Scholes also says the Oregon Department of Agriculture started working on a response plan about a year ago when New World screwworm appeared in northern Mexico.
1: 6:15, time for the KXL Sports Update. 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
0: The World Cup is here, and expectations are pretty high for the Americans. Over at the KXL Sports Desk again, Junior Newby.
2: The U.S. is on home soil and kick off their World Cup Friday night in Los Angeles against Paraguay. ESPN's Alejandro Moreno.
7: They're going to have the weights and the expectations, the hopes of a nation. The United States, they should be Paraguay, yes. They should beat Australia, yes. But what if they don't? And if they don't, their last game, their last match in the group stage is their toughest one on paper against Turkey.
2: The United States' best World Cup finish in the modern era was the quarterfinals in 2002. The tournament officially kicks off tomorrow at noon on Fox as Mexico faces South Africa in Mexico City.
8: Brendan Sorsby is recovering from an addiction. He's recovering.
2: Texas Tech head football coach Joey McGuire speaking today in support of his transfer quarterback.
8: I've sat down with this young man multiple times, and the things that he is going through and what he's been through is serious.
2: Sorsby's trial against the NCAA has been set for February 8th after the football season. The NCAA already has appealed this week's temporary injunction granted to Sorsby by a Texas judge, allowing him to play this season despite wagering on college football. LeBron James weighed in on the greatest of all time debate in an interview with Time magazine. James said, quote, "I'm taking nobody over me. There's no question," unquote. Adding that Michael Jordan, Kobe Bryant, and other greats would also say the same thing about themselves. James is a free agent this summer after playing his 24th NBA season. And in college baseball, Ducks reliever Tanner Bradley and Beavers reliever Albert Robles were each named first-team All-American by the National College Baseball Writers Association. With sports at 15 and 45, I'm Judah Newby, FM News 101.
0: Thank you, Judah. By the way, a quick check of the NBA Finals. Only 41 seconds left in the first quarter, and the Spurs are up 37-20.
1: 37-20?
0: Yeah.
1: Up 17?
0: Yeah.
1: All right. It's also 6:17.
9: From ABC News, I'm Dave Packer. A new escalation in the Middle East. U.S. Central Command launching new self-defense strikes against multiple targets in Iran. In response, Iran this hour claiming to have fired at 21 targets. Sirens sounding Bahrain. Citizens being told to take shelter. And conflicting information about the Strait of Hormuz. Iran says it's completely closed. U.S. Central Command says that's not the case. ABC's Martha Raddatz.
13: This comes just some 24 hours after U.S. fighter jets targeted nearly 20 Iranian sites, including radar and air defense systems, in retaliation for the downing of that U.S. Apache helicopter. Iran releasing unverified video claiming to show the strikes also damaged critical civilian water reservoirs. CENTCOM saying they are looking into the report.
9: In an interview tonight, President Trump saying if Iran does not accept a deal, there will be heavy bombing tomorrow. The Iran war bringing higher fuel costs here at home, and now its effect on the cost of living is becoming clear in today's consumer price index data. ABC's Selena Wang.
24: So this report showed inflation rising at the fastest pace in 3 years at 4.2%. Compare that to the start of the year where it was closer to 2%, and a big driver of that increase is these higher energy prices because of the war with Iran.
9: And that news sent stocks plummeting, the Nasdaq falling nearly 2%. Congress has until Friday to approve an extension of FISA. It's the law that allows U.S. surveillance of foreigners. Some lawmakers are concerned about passing the extension while Bill Pulte will be acting director of national intelligence. President Trump says he's considering candidates who could take over permanently. House Speaker Mike Johnson
25: is in the process of interviewing the persons who would potentially be the next DNI. They're going to be highly qualified. All these potential nominees are.
9: As for Pulte, he has no intelligence background. You're listening to ABC News.
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0: Additional Oregon counties are now under a drought emergency.
1: Just in time for the World Cup, traveling to Washington and Oregon from Canada just became much easier.
0: And well over 2,000 Starbucks locations in Japan are the topic of discussion for the Northwest-based coffee giant. That grande story coming up during business news at 6:26.
1: Right now it's 6:21. Traffic and weather together on the ones. Watching a closure on Northwest Kaiser Road, Michael Convery.
2: Yeah, this is up again in the Bethany area. Northwest Kaiser Road still shut down between Laidlaw and Mitchell Street, again, north of the Sunset Highway. Earlier accident on Highway 240 down in Newburgh. Actually, that's still closed to the west of Newburgh, right near Northeast Fox Hollow Lane due to a crash and then a subsequent car fire. So, again, that's the Newburgh or Yamhill-Newburgh Highway. Highway 240 still shut down both directions west of Newburgh. Northbound I-5 is delayed. From right about Rosa Parks way now, headed up towards the interstate bridge. 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From the KXL Traffic Center, I'm Michael Convery.
0: Thank you, Michael. As always, let's check on that KXO forecast for you. Now get ready for extreme heat. There's an extreme heat watch for this weekend and the start of next week. Temperatures getting close to 100 degrees on Sunday and Monday. But tonight, partly cloudy early on and a few showers after midnight. Tonight, the overnight low 48. It'll get into the upper 70s tomorrow, mostly cloudy early on and then partly cloudy later in the day. Same thing on Friday, but a little warmer with a high of 80. And again, Saturday about 89 and sunshine. Sunday upper 90s. Monday also upper 90s. PDX 68 right now. Downtown, same story.
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12: As Portland weather warms up, it's hot on the news trail. 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
0: It is 626. 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
5: Oracle reported fourth quarter earnings after the markets closed on Wednesday. It beat analyst projections on the top and bottom lines, but missed on cloud revenue at $9.91 billion. The company also saying that its capital expenditures in 2027 will be as much as $90 billion, and it will also use a mix of debt and equity sales to raise roughly $40 billion to pay for its data center build-out. Starbucks continues to mull over what it should do with its business in Japan, those possibilities including a partial divestment or public listing. It has held talks with investment banks about options for its Japanese subsidiary. If a sale is the call, the Japan operations could be valued between $2.5 and $3.1 billion. That Japan market has 2,100 Starbucks locations. Wall Street saw a big pullback tied to chip stocks and the conflict with Iran. Dow was off 953 points at 49,919. NASDAQ down 509. S&P 500 fell 119. 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
0: 627, and we've got some entertainment news for you. Sean Diddy Combs facing another sex abuse lawsuit, but this one's a bit different.
6: The suit is by a John Doe, a former child star who claims the disgraced music mogul touched him inappropriately and performed oral sex on him in 2007 when he was just a minor. Diddy's spokesman calls this latest suit false and ridiculous. Diddy is serving time in a New Jersey federal prison after being found guilty in 2020. On transportation to engage in prostitution. I'm Sarah Lee Kessler.
1: John Mellencamp is among the performers who will be heading to Virginia Beach in September, raising money for family farmers. It's the 2026 Farm Aid concert. Lineup also includes Willie Nelson, Neil Young, Dave Matthews.
0: Donna Summer's music catalog has been acquired by Primary Wave Music. Company announcing a partnership with the estate of the legendary singer who died in 2012 for songs like this one, Hot Stuff.
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1: 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Thank you for being with us. 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
0: I'm Tim Lance. 6:30 right now, and here are your top stories.
1: The Hillsborough City Council met for almost 5 hours to discuss data center applications after getting pushback from the community.
0: With new strikes authorized on Iran, some Oregon Democrats in Congress are saying it's obvious the country's at war, and it's time the president asked for authorization.
1: Kansas City Chiefs quarterback Patrick Mahomes now has a contract worth $500 million. Judah joins us in sports at 6:45.
0: Man, I remember the days when it was big news that a player got $1 million in a contract. Jeez. Those stories and more in 90 seconds. First, 6:31, traffic and weather together on the ones. Michael Convery, you looking for that $500 million deal yourself?
2: maybe a full billion. How about that?
0: Why not?
2: Yeah. Hey, we still have the closure of Highway 240 down west of Newburgh due to a crash and then again a subsequent car fire. Likely going to be a while before they can reopen Highway 240 in between Newburgh and Yamhill this afternoon. Good news up in the Bethany area. Earlier closure of Northwest Kaiser Road is reopened now between Laidlaw and Northwest Mitchell Street that had been shut down for about a half hour due to an accident. Northbound I-5, there's delays. Moving up through Delta Park to the interstate. I-84, again, pretty good pace. A little slowing getting out past 21st Avenue. From the KXL Traffic Center, I'm Michael Convery.
1: All right, Michael, thanks. Now your KXL forecast. Well, we might have a few showers overnight with a low near 48. Tomorrow's high in the 70s, 77 or so is your forecasted high for Thursday. Friday, right around 80 degrees, and then we get into the 90s on Saturday and upper 90s on Sunday, and Monday's going to be extremely hot, too. Right now in Sherwood, 68. It is 67 in Troutdale. Downtown Portland, 67.
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1: 632. Nearly half of Oregon's counties are now under a drought emergency. Governor Tina Kotek has added Douglas, Gilliam, Harney, Lake, and Malheur counties to the list. That brings the total to 17 of Oregon's 36 counties under emergency drought status. The declaration directs state agencies to prioritize help as dry conditions threaten farms, drinking water, wildlife, and wildfire risk.
0: There is a pause now on data centers being built in Oregon, and that's buying Hillsborough City Councilors a little more time to be transparent with the public. With an explanation, here's KXL's Noah Friedman.
9: The statewide moratorium to put a pause on data center construction went into effect Saturday. Still, the issue of current structures remains unsolved because 17 applications were submitted to the city of Hillsborough between March 8th and May 7th. City councilors had a nearly five-hour special working session last night to discuss prospects of how to move forward.
13: In order for the investment to be placed in service, they would need both the approved enterprise zone application and the appropriate land use and or other permits to be able to build.
9: Noah Friedman, FM News 101.
21: One. Two, three, go ahead.
1: Ooh, all right, that's the sound of Clackamas County officials breaking ground today on a major redevelopment project in Oregon City. The project is aimed at transforming one of the state's oldest public housing communities, Clackamas Heights. The site will be rebuilt with about 200 new affordable, energy-efficient homes, along with new infrastructure and green space. The project is funded in part by Metro and state housing dollars.
0: President Trump continues to authorize strikes on Iran following that nation's drone attack on a U.S. military military helicopter. Well, Oregon Senator Jeff Merkley says it's the latest evidence the president needs to ask Congress for a declaration of war.
10: It's clear we are at war. We continue to target their ships, their ports, this counterattack. That is why it is absolutely unconstitutional and illegal that Trump is continuing this without congressional authorization.
0: The House recently approved a war powers resolution that limits the president's power in Iran, and the Senate passed its own version out of committee. Merkley doesn't expect a vote on either of those bills this week, but he says that vote needs to happen soon.
1: Amtrak makes a first-in-the-country move to speed up the process to enter the country from Canada. KXL's Grant McHill reports.
21: Just in time for expected World Cup travel, Amtrak Cascades passenger trains have implemented the nation's first pre-clearance process for trains traveling from Vancouver, B.C. into Washington and Oregon.
22: So this new streamlined pre-clearance process allows all the passengers to make one entry into the United States. Everything is done at the station in Vancouver, B.C.
21: Janet Matkin from the Washington State Department of Transportation says previously passengers were stopped for inspections in Blaine, Washington. She says this move should save at least 10 minutes of travel time. Grant McHill, FM News 101.
0: Thank you, Grant. It is 6:30.

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7: High fire danger has arrived along with some new burn bans.
1: 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Judah Newby has your sports at 645.
7: Matt Damon's alter ego is on the loose, but it's for a good cause. 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
1: Those stories and more in just 90 seconds. Sit tight. It is 641. Traffic and weather together on the ones. Michael Convery, looking a little better out there.
10: Yeah, we're starting to thin out, although I-5 northbound is still pretty crowded out of the curves across the Markham, and then again just north of the Fremont Bridge, off and on most of the way up to the interstate. I-84 is close, slow close in both ways between 28th and Interstate 5. 205 northbound down into Wallaton, looking a little better. Just some stop and go north of

0: Stafford Road up towards the viewpoint in West Lynn. Farther up the line, just a little crowded, headed up across the Glen Jackson Bridge. From the KXL Traffic Center, I'm Michael Convery.
1: Michael, do appreciate it. Now your KXL forecast. Get ready for extreme heat watch over the weekend, especially Sunday and Monday could be very, very hot. In the meantime, we have partly cloudy skies this evening, a possible shower overnight, low 48. Thursday, mostly cloudy, and then partly cloudy in the afternoon with a high of 77. 80 for your high on Friday. Right now, it is 67 in downtown Portland, Oregon City, 67, and we have 68 in Hillsboro.
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1: 642. Oregon fire season is just around the corner. KXL's John Eric Smith reports many counties are now putting restrictions on what and how you can burn.
3: That includes Washington County here in the metro area, where the burning of yard debris will be banned along with agricultural burning starting on May 15th. Brandy Gilbert with Hillsboro Fire says you can still have that backyard cookout.
4: Barbecues, smokers, and grills, so those are allowed to be used as well. We just want folks to use them in a safe manner.
3: Of course, burn restrictions vary by jurisdiction. You're encouraged to double check with your authority before you start any fire. 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
2: Thank you, John. As public schools prepare to open for the season, a local pediatrician reminds families to be cautious in and near the water. Here's KXL's Heather Roberts.
5: Whether you're headed to the neighborhood pool or cooling off in a river or lake, children should always be supervised. Kaiser Permanente pediatrician Dr. Lisa Denaik says even very young kids can learn basic water safety. She says swim lessons can reduce the risk by helping kids, even babies, learn how to float safely.
6: The worst thing you can do if you fall into water is panic, right? And if you don't know how to swim and you have not been in the water, that is the first thing you're going to do, and your chances of drowning are higher then.
5: But Dr. Denaik says, like floaties and water wings, lessons often give parents a false sense of security, and there is no substitute for close supervision. Heather Roberts, FM News 101.
1: The Sandy police officer who was shot four times during last Sunday's shooting that left three dead continues to recover in the hospital. Sergeant Garrett Thornton will soon transition to a rehab facility for physical and occupational therapy. The shooting suspect, Brian Moore, has pleaded not guilty to all 17 charges brought against him for the deadly shooting.
2: The Camas Farmers Market is back open for the season, but in a new spot this year only. They had to move it three blocks west because of construction on the new fire station. It's still in downtown Camas and remains at full strength with over 30 local vendors offering goods every Wednesday afternoon.
1: USA Today is celebrating America's 250th birthday by highlighting the country's 250 most treasured views. Six of them are in Oregon, the Columbia River Gorge, Fort Clatsop, Haystack Rock, Crater Lake, John Day Fossil Bed National Monument, and Timberline Lodge. USA Today says they all have historic and cultural significance as well as natural beauty.
2: Coors Light is hoping that you're going to reach for a taller boy in honor of the World Cup.
7: Introducing the taller boy. The can that can out-can any other can. With more cold beer to share.
2: Yeah, that can is 18 inches tall. It's a whole lot of beer. It's three 12-ounce cans in one. Coors Light embracing the World Cup by temporarily renaming their beer Coors Lights, with a bunch of O's, of course, to celebrate how announcers, you know, emphasize goals in soccer.
1: I wonder how much they paid per O.
2: That's true.
1: 6:45, a time for the KXL Sports Update. 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
2: All right, and as far as sports go, the off-season rumors are swirling around the Blazers. 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
8: Well, the Blazers continue to be linked to the Giannis Antetokounmpo trade reports from the Milwaukee Bucks, but whether or not Giannis would approve of such a trade by signing a long-term extension in Portland...
9: The other team, you know, like Portland is sniffed around. I'm not sure that Giannis is extending in Portland.
8: That is ESPN's Brian Windhorst. The Blazers do hold a sizable amount of draft capital from Milwaukee via the Damian Lillard trade a few years ago that the Bucks reportedly are trying to get back in a Giannis deal. Then there's the coaching search. Blazers reportedly down to three finalists, including this year's acting head coach, Tiago Splitter. But reports today say Splitter's also a finalist for the Chicago Bulls head coaching job, and the Bulls are actively trying to get him to leave Portland, while Minnesota Timberwolves assistant Micah Norrie is a finalist for both jobs. The Kansas City Chiefs have again reworked the contract of star quarterback Patrick Mahomes, adding two more years to his deal that now runs through 2033 at a total value of over $500 million. The first contract of its kind in NFL history. It's the third time in 6 years the Chiefs and Mahomes have reset the quarterback market. Oregon State Baseball has added a transfer portal commitment from infielder Diego Cruz from Miami University of Ohio. Cruz was the freshman of the year this year in the MAC, hitting .385. At the big leagues, the Giants trailed the Nationals 9-1 in the eighth inning, but rallied for an 11-10 win on a walk-off grand slam from Bryce Eldridge. Former Beav Drew Rasmussen had a career-high 13 strikeouts for the Tampa Bay Rays today in a 7-5 win over the Red Sox. With sports at 15 and 45, I'm Judah Newby, FM News 101.
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10: From ABC News, I'm Dave Packer. A new escalation in the Middle East. U.S. Central Command launching new self-defense strikes against multiple targets in Iran. In response, Iran this hour claiming to have fired at 21 targets. Sirens sounding Bahrain. Citizens being told to take shelter. And conflicting information about the Strait of Hormuz. Iran says it's completely closed. U.S. Central Command says that's not the case. ABC's Martha Raddatz.
11: This comes just some 24 hours after U.S. fighter jets targeted nearly 20 Iranian sites, including radar and air defense systems, in retaliation for the downing of that U.S. Apache helicopter. Iran releasing unverified video claiming to show the strikes also damaged critical civilian water reservoirs. CENTCOM saying they are looking into the report.
10: In an interview tonight, President Trump saying if Iran does not accept a deal, there will be heavy bombing tomorrow. The Iran war bringing higher fuel costs here at home, and now its effect on the cost of living is becoming clear in today's consumer price index data. ABC's Selena Wang.
12: So this report showed inflation rising at the fastest pace in 3 years at 4.2%. Compare that to the start of the year where it was closer to 2%. And a big driver of that increase is these higher energy prices because of the war with Iran.
10: And that news sent stocks plummeting, the NASDAQ falling nearly 2%. Congress has until Friday to approve an extension of FISA. It's the law that allows U.S. surveillance of foreigners. Some lawmakers are concerned about passing the extension while Bill Pulte will be acting director of national intelligence. President Trump says he's considering candidates who could take over permanently. House Speaker Mike Johnson
13: is in the process of interviewing the persons who would potentially be the next DNI. They're going to be highly qualified. All these potential nominees are.
10: As for Pulte, he has no intelligence background. You're listening to ABC News.
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2: There's a pause on data centers being built in Oregon. 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
1: Amtrak makes a first-in-the-country move to speed up the process to enter the country from Canada.
2: And instead of collecting money, Trump's tariffs are giving it back for the first full month ever to a court-ordered refund. Details and business news at 6:56.
1: First up, 6:51. Traffic and weather together on the ones checking the roads around the Portland metro area. Mr. Michael Convery.
0: All right, thanks, Brett. Putting a wrap on the Wednesday drive home. We're in pretty good shape now. I-84, a little crowded getting out past 21st Avenue, then look good. 205 has settled down pretty good over on the east side of town. Northbound I-5, there's just some slowing up through Delta Park towards the interstate. We do have that one closure still. Highway 240, that's the Yamhill-Newburgh Highway, is still shut down to the west of Newburgh due to a crash and car fire from earlier today. From the KXL Traffic Center, I'm Michael Convery.
2: Thank you, Michael. Now on to the KXL forecast, starting with tonight. Partly cloudy, and we might see a few showers after midnight tonight. Overnight low in the upper 40s once again. Get up to 77 tomorrow with mostly cloudy skies early and then partly cloudy later on. Partly cloudy on Friday, too, with a high of 80, and it continues to get warmer. Saturday, 89 and sunshine. Sunday, upper 90s. Monday might hit 100. Currently in Portland, 67 degrees.
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2: Coming up on 6:56, this is Portland's Afternoon News. TJ Nisbett bringing you this business report.
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3: The month of May saw the U.S. pay out more tariff refunds than it collected. A total of $21.97 billion was sent back in court-ordered refunds, and that edged out the $21.93 billion collected. This release covers the first full month since the refund portal opened and allowed businesses to apply for a refund. A report by Bloomberg says that the SpaceX IPO is more than four times oversubscribed. The Elon Musk company is set to debut on the public markets this Friday. Banks are expected to stop taking orders from institutional investors this afternoon. SpaceX is offering more than 555 million shares. Wall Street saw a big pullback tied to chip stocks and the conflict with Iran. The Dow was off 953 points, ending the session at 49,919. NASDAQ off 509 points. S&P 500 fell 119. West Texas crude up 2% today at $90.03 a barrel. I'm Dan Loney with Your Money Now on FM News 101 KXL.
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10: From ABC News, I'm Dave Packer. Tonight, U.S. strikes against Iran have been completed. That from U.S. Central Command, which says the attacks hit targets that posed a threat to U.S. forces and international commercial ships transiting regional waters. Iran says that it closed the Strait of Hormuz in response, but CENTCOM denies that. ABC News National Security and Defense Analyst Mick Mulroy.
28: Iran's likely to respond, not just against
0: U.S. military locations, but potentially against our Gulf allies and their energy infrastructure, which, of course, would drive the energy crisis up even further.
12: And those higher energy prices brought on by the war in Iran showing up in today's inflation report. The consumer price index rising 4.2% annually in May, the highest in 3 years. Reaction today from the president.
13: I love the inflation. You know why? Because as soon as this war is over, you know, I can say it now. Something you didn't know. Do you know we've been taking out millions of barrels of oil? Nobody knows it. You know who doesn't know about it? Iran until right now.
12: Microsoft co-founder Bill Gates voluntarily appearing for an interview today with the House Oversight Committee to answer questions about his interactions with Jeffrey Epstein.
14: Heading into the closed-door interview, Bill Gates told reporters,
15: I hope my testimony is helpful to the work, important work of the committee to find justice for the victims.
14: The Microsoft co-founder's prepared statement had him telling the House Oversight Committee he never victimized anyone and that meeting with Jeffrey Epstein was a grave error in judgment. Republican Chairman James Comer says he now aims to call in attorney Alan Dershowitz and would also like to hear from Acting Attorney General Todd Blanche, now the president's nominee to lead the Justice Department. Stephen Portnoy, ABC News, Washington.
12: California San Quentin Prison confirms that one of its inmates, a 38-year-old man, has contracted a possible case of hantavirus. This is the same virus that killed three people on a cruise ship last month, although it's not known if this is the same strain. You're listening to ABC News.
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1: The war seems to be back on. How excited is Israel for this? So yesterday, quick reminder, we rescued our pilots in the Strait of Hormuz that were taken down, shot down, not quite sure, by an Iranian drone. Trump vowed a response. The response came, and a little while ago, Iran responded. And now it's back on. Trump says Iran's waited too long and will pay the price. He said Iran's military is a complete and total mess. Much of it, like their Navy and Air Force, doesn't even exist anymore. They've been completely defeated. Iran is all talk, no action.
2: Ooh.
1: Now, have you heard this before?
2: So we're winning very decisively.
3: And we've won. Let me say, we've won. You know, you never like to say too early you won. We won. We won the bet. In the first hour, it was over.
4: Oh, I think we've won. From a military standpoint, they're finished.
2: We've won this. This war has been won.
3: The Iranian regime is now admitting to itself that they have been decisively defeated. They're saying to people, this is a disaster. They're defeated. They can't make a comeback.
5: We are on track to complete all of America's military objectives shortly. We're going to finish it very fast. We're getting very close.
6: We're the winner.
3: We won.
6: Okay.
7: Because we've won. Whether you listen to the fake news or not.
8: Is this war over?
2: I think it's close to over, yeah.
4: I think we're very close to making a deal with Iran.
3: I think we're going to be finished with that very quickly.
4: Iran is a defeated nation.
5: With the Iran conflict. That'll end soon.
2: Well, we're winning Iran. It's a total win for us.
9: We're almost finished. We're there for a few months, and the threat is largely over. Soon it will be over.
1: Will it? Will it be over? So this is what he truthed out that becomes a tweet, obviously. Iran's military is a complete and total mess. Much of it, like their Navy and Air Force, doesn't even exist. They have been a complete defeat. Well, they've been completely defeated. Iran is all talk, no action. The bully of the Middle East is dead, capitalized. They've taken too long to negotiate a deal that would have been great for them. Now they will have to pay the price, President Donald J. Trump. Then he comes back and, you know, does what he does. The fake news media refuses to report how effective the U.S. naval blockade is. The most successful blockade in the history of naval warfare. Nothing gets through unless we want it to. It is a steel wall. Iran is doing zero business, not paying their military or any of their bills, and quickly becoming a failed nation. Lots of oil is getting out. Praise be to Allah, President Donald J. Trump. Okay. So, looks like we're back in it now. So there's that. And of course, a few hours from now, I'm sure it'll be, we've been talking to them, they want to be friends again, so I think we're going to do that. You know who's excited for this? It's got to be Israel. Israel's got to be over the moon for this situation here. So, there you go. That's the latest. It's not over. We said it wasn't going to be over anytime soon. It doesn't like it's going to be over anytime soon. What it looks like it's going to be is drawn out long process where they hope they can fight this asymmetrical war by digging in. Is he right in some of those things about how much they're struggling? Yeah. Now, how much are they struggling overall, because what's getting in and what's getting out, what's happening with China, are they helping them? Those are things that I'm sure we'll find out way down the road. But there's no doubt their economy is hurting. But they're betting that they can hold out longer. They're betting that the pressure of America's media, inflation, which is going to be over 4%. I'm going to point that out. That their midterms, all of these things are going to come home and Trump is going to pay the price. And I heard from a lot of you yesterday all said the same thing about either we need to do something or we need to leave. The problem is the do something is what? Nobody has that answer, including Trump. I don't think Trump has any answer for any of this right now. At all. Let me know what you think. Love to hear from each and every one of you. 323-538-2423. At Chad Benson Show is your X, your Insta, and all of the other things. Yesterday, it's a horrible day in Texas. Horrible day in America because of what this case is doing, dividing. And, of course, I'm talking about the Carmelo Anthony, Austin Metcalf case. So he was sentenced yesterday after he was found guilty. Could do a long time. I said they should have fired their attorneys the minute they didn't take a plea deal. Everything became about race. Right? Because race, in a situation like this, in the way that the algorithms work, okay, the way the algorithms work, which is outrage and fear and anger, absolutely sell better, get people to do things, pick sides, go to their tribes, etc. The way that these things go, there was always going to be this battle when, in truth, this wasn't about race. This was about right and wrong. People, a kid died. He's gone. He's not coming back. Another kid ruined his life and will spend the next 35 years in prison, potentially. And again, there's going to be appeals. All of those things are going to happen. It was right and wrong, but we want to make everything black and white. And it's not black and white. This world where we think that, well, if there would have been a black jury, they would have found him, even if the evidence was what the evidence was, which was he went. He was in an area he shouldn't have been. He was asked to leave on several occasions. He refused to. And in doing so, there was a scuffle of which he told them, touch me and see what happens. He went, he got a knife, and he killed Austin Metcalf. Why'd you bring a knife? Why did you not leave when you were asked on numerous occasions? And that somehow, if it was a black jury, that they were to suspend all of the evidence and only look at the color of his skin. And that because this jury wasn't black, that they were to suspend any evidence that could have benefited Carmelo Anthony's case. And only find him guilty based on the color of his skin, which we all know is a bunch of crap.
0: Let her talk!
1: It's not a slaughterhouse. Intentionally, again, it was going to be outrage either way. Because outrage feeds the beast of this bizarre world of anger-tainment. His life is ruined. He's going to spend the next 35 years in jail. 35 years. He's 19. And again, the anger-tainment that goes on, the outrage-tainment of people rushing to, hey, let me tell you why this is the worst situation ever, and it's only because of the color of the skin. We discount human beings, right, with the color of their skin, and you can only make decisions based on people's colors of their skin, which is absolute horse crap. And I think people recognize that. Now, like I said, we'll see what the appeals bring. But this is not a day where either side won or lost. Everybody lost here. Everybody lost. They did. Let me know what you think. 323-538-2423 at Chad Benson Show is your X, your Insta. All of the other things that are out there, plenty of them. World Cup kicks off tomorrow. I'm so excited. Told my wife, who's they're back in Arizona for the next couple months, helping grandma out. They had to do a bunch of work around the house, and they're putting on an extension to doing stuff. So my wife went out there, and I told her, you're lucky the World Cup's here, because it's going to make me feel a little bit less lonely. So excited. We're going to talk about the World Cup. We got One Hit Wonder Wednesday, as always, as well. Plus, Northern Ireland. Are you paying attention to what's going on in Northern Ireland and in Europe? Anger everywhere. We will talk about that, among other things. White Woman Wednesday, Bulwark Capital. Our buddy Zach Abraham, Chief Investment Officer, Bulwark's going to join the program later on to talk about oil, all the things that are happening in the market. 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
6: 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If it looks sunny, wait 10 minutes. If traffic looks clear, check again. Or better yet, just listen. Traffic and weather is on the ones. 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
12: If you guys haven't heard what happened with Air Canada's pilot, it is a trip. So yesterday they announced, hey, there's a pilot, been flying for a while, and he's unlicensed.
13: Investigators said Jeffrey Wall faked his credentials for almost two decades while piloting 900 domestic and international flights. Air Canada said safety was not compromised because Wall was still a fully trained pilot, but police said that's like a doctor licensed to practice family medicine marching into the ER and performing brain surgery.
12: Now, let's first of all, he's not unlicensed. From what I understand, again, we're going through all this. It's a trip. He's got a commercial pilot license, which is a legitimate license. He's able to fly aircraft with people on it. He doesn't have the airline transport pilot license, which is the much larger to fly the bigger planes. He doesn't have that. The question is, this went on for over a decade and a half. While all this was going on, are you ready for this? Simulator evaluations, line checks, recurring training, medical exams. He did all of these things over and over again. How did he get this far? Did he even know that he didn't have that? That's the way I would go if I was him. I didn't know I didn't have the right license. I mean, nobody said anything. And one of the things they're talking about is the actual system itself

0: played a role because it was so antiquated way back in the day. It's just, it's bizarre. So it wasn't that he, because you can hear he didn't have a lot. It's not like some dude got on an airplane and they allowed him to fly and he just was watching YouTube videos. He had a license. He just didn't have the right license. But for this to go on that long is the scary thing. And he kept, remember, he's got to go in every 6 months for simulator evaluations, things of that nature. What a trip. Air Canada, what are you doing? What are you doing? It's not a good thing. But you're going to hear today that he was completely unlicensed. It's not true. But he wasn't licensed to the extent that he needed to be. What do you think? Let me know. 323-538-2423 at Chad Benson Show is your X. Instant everything else right here on the Chad Benson Show. We move from the danger in the skies, not really, to the World Cup, which I'm pumped about. So Iran was supposed to be in Tucson training, and instead they moved it to Tijuana. There's been more than a few issues, obviously, with us and them over the last, long time. But they're here. They're going to play. And I'm glad that they're here and they're going to play. They qualified. Sports, I think, is an amazing thing. It's a great equalizer. But they've been denied tickets. They've been denied a lot of different things when it comes to being able to get some of their, you know, their entourage in and these kind of things. And we talked yesterday about the guy from Somalia who is a ref that was denied entrance here. And it is interesting to see what's going down with Iran and how they have to go about doing things. So they're training in Tijuana, and they're going to be going from Tijuana, and they'll be escorted by some 700 soldiers to the border and federales and everything. And then they'll get across the border, and then they get ready to play their first game here in America. And then I guess they go back to Tijuana. Soccer, man, the World Cup, I'm pumped that it's here, but there is still geopolitical issues, no doubt about that. Chad Benson Show.
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6: ABC News, I'm Dave Packer. After President Trump said Iran would pay the price for stalled negotiations, the U.S. launching a second round of airstrikes, which CENTCOM now has concluded. ABC News National Security and Defense Analyst Mick Mulroy says he's not certain this will create the right environment for peace talks.
5: They're any inside. They're saying this is going to get them further away from that table. So we'll have to see what actually happens.
6: A major sell-off on Wall Street. Everything in the red as investors react to a new report showing inflation making a comeback. The consumer price index surging 4.2% over the last year. Bill Gates faced questions on Capitol Hill today over his relationship with sex offender Jeffrey Epstein. The Microsoft co-founder appearing before the House Oversight Committee as one of the most high-profile interviews that they've conducted so far, and says that he's never witnessed or participated in any of Epstein's illegal conduct. This is ABC News.
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1: You're not paying attention to what is going on in Europe when it comes to the immigrant, migrant, whatever you want to call them here. It's an illegal alien. It's an undocumented. Everybody's got their own verbiage. If you're not paying attention to what is happening, the other night circulating everywhere, actually, not just online, but eventually on television everywhere, was a horrific video in Belfast of a Somali refugee trying to, my assumption is, based on how he was cutting, was trying to decapitate an Irishman. And this has not gone over well. Between the grooming gangs, the

0: So this is a morning update on the Belfast riots last night, where there was widespread outrage over a video that circulated from Belfast. A Sudanese man was filmed climbing on top of a young white Irish person and slashing his throat. Politicians were quick to condemn and nothing got done. And the people of Ireland and Northern Ireland united in protest last night. The Irish Citizens Party put out a notice in December last year and said that if the government don't act, they will. And they did in force last night. The Northern Irish Police have said to the UK government that they're not going to work alongside them on this. The Northern Irish Police will deal with it on their own. And for anyone who knows the history of Ireland, that is exactly what they do. The elders run the country. I've got it on good authority that they're going to be rioting for the next 7 nights. And for the women and children of Northern Ireland, I suggest that you stay inside.
1: Yes. And to show you how serious this is, I got a text from my buddy yesterday. Who everybody, we're going back and forth. We have friends in Northern Ireland, the UK, because the years that we spent there. And this is what he said, which is crazy. Just spoke with my mate in Belfast. They're done. What couldn't be done for centuries has been done because of this. What is that? This.
0: For anyone who knows Irish culture, they know that the Catholics and the Protestants have been fighting for 200 years, and they've never managed to integrate and live alongside each other. The widespread video of 2 nights ago has called for unity, where the Catholic elders and the Protestant elders have come together to call a 48-hour truce. This is the first time in history that they've called a truce. At 12 o'clock yesterday, both parties came together to unite against what happened in Belfast. This is quite literally history in the making. The island of Ireland will not back down on this fight. And there's reports of a 7-day riot where they target primarily migrant hotels. The weak leadership of the UK government has allowed this all to happen and unfold in our eyes, and the world is watching. Never ever be afraid to use your voice and stay safe.
1: They're pissed. When you can get the Catholics and the Protestants to come together there, you know something's going on. They're angry. What do they see? They see their nation changing. And Northern Ireland in particular, who, if you know anything about, you know, Northern Ireland, they always joke for years that they were the blacks of Europe. Kind of a, you're part of the UK, deal with it, but it's not just Northern Ireland. Across the board, people are frustrated. And they have every right to be. They have every right to be. They're pissed and angry, and everybody wants to make this a race thing. The two-tiered system, things of that nature. We saw with Henry Novak and him getting arrested as he's been stabbed and he dies while in handcuffs, for God's sakes. But it's a cultural issue. We've talked about it with in Sweden. Sweden's cradle to grave, right? They're huge, massive social programs. You had a lot of people who, look, they're fleeing, many of them, war-torn countries in Africa. They're coming to Europe. And they don't assimilate. And they want nothing to do with assimilation. And that's the big issue. You don't want to be Irish, English, French, a Swede, a Dane. You don't want to be a Belgian. You want to live your life the way you want to live your life based on the culture that you came from in somebody else's house. And that won't work. That is a recipe for disaster. It is. And in Sweden, what they have started doing is they've gone into areas that predominantly are Muslim areas. Predominantly, and by predominantly, we're talking about 90%+ of people from Somalia, Sudan, and they've gone into these areas that are homes to these people.

0: and they knock them down and they separate them, or they tell them they have to leave. And the reason they do that is because if you're going to be there, you're going to be a part of the culture, or you're not going to be there. And some people take that to be a very harsh situation. No, that's the way it should be. You know, immigration's a big deal here in this country. And this is where common sense needs to come in. There are millions of people that would love to come to America and embrace America. They want apple pie. They want baseball. They want the American dream. And that's a wonderful thing. But there are a lot of people that want to come to our country and elsewhere, and they want to live their life not as an American or a Belgian or a Swede or an Irishman, but as a wherever they're from in that country. They want the safety and opportunity of what the countries provide. They don't want the culture. And if you're not going to become part of the culture, then you need to leave. And it's not about you need to come here and change your religion. No. It's not about that. But to stay in an area where you only deal with people from your culture, from your homeland, to view people from the country that is allowing you to be there as not worthy of you and your culture, to treat the people that you encounter as if they owe you something, as if you can do whatever you want because that's the way we did it where we're from. Well, you're not from there anymore. You're here now. And that is a big issue. And the issue is growing. And people are pissed and angry, and they're getting angrier. And the fact that the likes of Keir Starmer and all of these just feckless people, not just in Britain, but throughout Europe, refuse to act or do anything is sad. It's absolutely sad, and you're losing your culture. You're losing your country. It's not about race, it's about culture. Because if you're not going to embrace the place that you fled, that has been kind enough to take you in, if you're not going to be part of that culture, if you're not going to try to assimilate in that culture, then you're going to fail, and people are going to be resentful. What do you think? Let me know. 323-538-2423. At Chad Benson Show is your X, your Insta, all of those other things. Meanwhile, so inflation data is in. It's about the economy, stupid. Well, it is not good. Inflation heats up. Highest pace in 3 years, fueled by the Iran war. Consumer price index, that's CPI, 4.2%. Okay? That's the annual pace. That's up from 3.8% in April. And if we're honest, now remember, the CPI, the way they do it, right? You know, they go, we're going to pull this. We're in a situation where we have talked about this, that realistically, inflation's probably closer to 7%, maybe higher. And we got to look at the, you know, producer price index, right? So that's what the producers are paying. And that gives you a better snapshot. But the fact that this is what it is ugly. It is the highest it's been. So remember, June of 22, 9.1%. 9.1%. That was June of 22. Then it crashed and has been as low as 2.4% February of last year in this latest go. with Trump, and now it is at 4.2%. Trump came out today and basically told Iran, yeah, you know what? Screw you. You guys, you're not listening. You're not doing what we've asked you to do. You're not doing the things that we have told you have to do if you want a deal. And because of that, you waited too long, and now you're going to pay the price for it. So inflation is up, and we're feeling that. People are pissed. People are angry. People are frustrated. And we're going to talk to Zach Abraham, Chief Estimate Officer from Bulwark, next hour, about what's going on in the world of oil. Because it's a weird situation where oil is up, but it's not where potentially it could be. But it doesn't mean that it's not going to get there. But you start coupling in all of these things, and you start to realize, oh my God, we're in an ugly situation. Because while the gas prices for you and I may not be through the roof, thank God they're not at $5, go look at diesel prices. Go look at some of those other ones where those prices have gone up, up, up. And while our prices have fluctuated between $4.50 down to like $3.70, back up to $4, theirs have steadily stayed above $5 and then some. Which means it comes down to us, trickles down, economy-wise. Because it's still about the economy, stupid. And it's going to continue to be about the economy. And right now, the economy looks uncomfortable, I think would be the best way to describe it. Uncomfortable. 323-538-2423. At Chad Benson Show is your X, your Insta, all of the other things. Coming up, we're going to do a quick one-hit wonder today. Normally it's a little bit longer, but with all the stuff going on, we're going to do a quick one-hit wonder among other things. Omaha Steaks. 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Coming up, one hit. It's an abbreviated One Hit Wonder Wednesday because of all of the chaos and the craziness and everything going on. This is the Wednesday edition of the Chad Benson Show.
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14: Me too. Hashtag immigration reforms. Hashtag help. I'm trapped in a hashtag factory and I can't get out. 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
15: Now it's time for another edition of One Hit Wonder Wednesday. You may not remember the name of the band. But you definitely know.

0: The song itself is incredible. Macy Gray, it's about heartache, she says. It's a real song about heartache. Her voice, raspy, out of key, kind of, the way she sings. And just amazing. Her real name, though, is Natalie McIntyre. Macy Gray came from the name of her neighbor that she grew up with. She wasn't planning on being a singer, but she became one. Your one-hit wonder today is I Try from Macy Gray. 323-538-2423 at Chad Benson Show is your X, your Insta, and everything else right here on the Chad Benson Show. Coming up, hour number two of the program. So much stuff to get to. Our buddy Zach Abraham, Chief Investment Officer, Bulwark Capital, is going to join the program. We've got a hilarious, hilarious urban word of the day. Talk a little bit about last night's midterms. Grand Platina, the oyster farmer in Maine. Talk a bit about him. Also, college football. What the hell is going on with college football? We're going to talk a bit about that, as well as the latest on Iran and everything else. If you miss any of the show, make sure you grab the podcast. Hour number two straight ahead. Chad Benson Show.
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4: From ABC News, I'm Dave Packer. The U.S. says tonight's strikes in Iran have concluded, but Iran doesn't seem to be finished retaliating. America's air allies are feeling the heat. Kuwait's military announcing that air defense systems are currently intercepting hostile aerial targets. And although CENTCOM denies it, Iran is saying that it's shut down the Strait of Hormuz. ABC News national security and defense analyst Mick Mulroy.
5: That might mean they're also laying naval mines, which can be very problematic. And the other shoe to drop is they haven't initiated the Houthis to start trying to obstruct traffic in the Red Sea and the Bab el Mandeb, which is another maritime choke point, which would further exacerbate the very issue that the United States is most concerned about, and that is the restriction on the global energy supply,
4: which has already sent fuel prices higher and now is showing up in the latest inflation data. The consumer price index showing a 4.2% rise over a year ago, the biggest increase in 3 years. Higher prices not just for gas, but for groceries and clothing. Get used to it, says Stephen Cates at Bankrate.
6: I think that we may start to settle, you know, into a bit of a high level, higher for longer here. So I don't think that we're necessarily going to keep accelerating at this pace, but we're going to have inflation that's elevated for the duration of this conflict.
4: The latest high-profile person to testify before Congress about his connection with Jeffrey Epstein says he has regrets.
7: Microsoft co-founder Bill Gates on Capitol Hill.
8: I hope my testimony is helpful.
7: To answer questions in a closed hearing about his relationship with convicted sex offender Jeffrey Epstein. Gates admitting to lawmakers it was a grave error in judgment to not look into Epstein's background more fully.
4: ABC's Pierre Thomas. A second night of violence in Northern Ireland. Police blasting water cannons tonight at protesters who set small fires and hurled rocks and bricks and bottles at them over a brutal stabbing by a Sudan man on a Belfast street. You're listening to ABC News.
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0: Up, up, and away! Is what inflation is doing, which sucks.
18: In the 12 months leading up to May, consumer prices with food and energy included rose 4.2%. To illustrate just how much more we're paying, Moody's Analytics says the average American household has pumped an extra $510 into the family car since the start of the Iran war.
0: It's because we're winning and we can't stop winning. We've beaten Iran so many times at war. They're not good at war. They're not good. You guys are not good at war. You're not. We're winning and we continue to win. So what happened yesterday? We retaliated because they shot down one of our helicopters. the Apache helicopter. And they had that cool drone thing that went out, found our peeps, got them back, right? We picked them up. And Trump's like, we got to go after them. We can't not go after them. And then they said, well, if that's the way we're going to play it.
19: Multiple missiles and armed drones fired from Iran, taking aim at those Mideast countries hosting American bases, from Kuwait to Bahrain to Jordan. All of them intercepted, none of them causing injuries or damage. This just hours after the U.S. launched retaliatory strikes against Iran at President Trump's direction, hitting air defenses, ground control stations, and surveillance radar sites near the Strait of Hormuz.
0: Yes, this isn't ending anytime soon. Trump came out today and basically said, you guys suck, we've won, you should give up. You've got nothing left. You know, the usual stuff. We win, we win, we win. We've heard it before.
20: So we're winning very decisively.
21: And we've won. Let me say, we've won. You know, you never like to say too early you won. We won. We won the bet. In the first hour, it was over.
20: Oh, I think we've won. From a military standpoint, they're finished.
21: We've won this. This war has been won. The Iranian regime is now admitting to itself that they have been decisively defeated. They're saying to people, this is a disaster. They're defeated.
20: I think we're going to be finished with that very quickly.
21: Iran is a defeated nation. With the Iran conflict, that'll end soon.
22: Well, we're winning Iran. It's a total win for us.
23: We're almost finished. We're there for a few months, and the threat is largely over. Soon it will be over.
0: Well, it doesn't seem to be over anytime soon. It seems like hell is continuing to break out. It seems like we're dragged into something we should never have been in. And we recognize that because we should never have been in this damn thing. And now that we are, what's next? $500. The average family's put extra into their gas since the tank, since this started. $500. We're not even talking about inflation when it comes to the goods that are out there. Oh, and by the way, you're thinking, well, what's the wages doing? Down. So inflation is growing, wages, what? This is not what people signed up for. This isn't. What do we get out of this? Somebody explain. Somebody tell me what we're getting out of this that isn't the talking point you saw on Fox that said, well, 1979. Somebody tell me. Tell me what we're getting out of this. Please. Well, they're not going to have a nuclear weapon, and if they did, they would bomb, and it would just tell me what we're really getting out of this. Tell me how this made your health insurance cheaper, how your wages have grown. Tell me that. Tell me how this has fixed the immigration problem, not just stopped what was going on at the border. Tell me that. Please. Because I'm waiting. Tell me how this has cleaned the swamp. You're my clients here yesterday, our military analyst. The last 3 weeks, Mike's tone has changed. And he said yesterday, he looks bored. Well, you know what? We're at war, so you don't get to be bored. I know you're excited about your big UFC fight because we've decided that idiocracy is what we want and how we're going to live. I know you're excited about that. I know you're excited about the culture wars. But as I have said before, and I will continue to say, as I fight for us, the exhausted majority, give us a voice. Guess what? People aren't as concerned about pronouns right now when they can't afford to pay all of their bills. There you go. All things being equal, great. At this moment in time, we have issues that are bigger than pronouns, okay? We have issues that are bigger than that. And they feel like they may be getting worse. And we're looking, of course, obviously, at what is going on with things like, fuel. When are those things coming down?
2: I think that we may start to settle, you know, into a bit of a high level, higher for longer here. So I don't think that we're necessarily going to keep accelerating at this pace, but we're going to have inflation that's elevated for the duration of this conflict.
0: And we're going to talk to our good buddy, Zach Abraham, coming up here in a little bit. But it's all tied to one singular thing, something that everybody saw coming.
2: You're traveling for work, if you are going to be going on vacation this summer, buying clothes for yourself or your children, obviously groceries every week. Those are things that people are not necessarily going to be able to avoid. They may not have the ability to find lower cost substitutions. It's going to be difficult for people to sidestep these things without simply going without.
0: And that right there is a big deal. You know it's bad when people now prefer Donald Trump or Joe Biden's economy. Joe Biden's economy. Not Donald Trump's economy. Joe Biden's economy. According to the new Reuters Ipsos poll, they prefer Biden's economy. Now, take it for what it's worth. But remember, when they did the big exit polling, and not just asking for people likely to vote, people that walked out of the polling place, who had just voted, what did they say? 83% of them chose Trump over Kamala when it came to the economy. Think about that. 83%. That's a massive, massive number. And it's about the economy, stupid. 323-538-2423 at Chad Benson Show is your X, your Insta, YouTube, and all of the other things. I want to touch on this really quick. So I found this fascinating, and I wanted to get to it yesterday, and we didn't really have a chance. But if you're not paying attention to what's going on in college football, first of all, the NIL thing, because it's out of control, it's this, it's that. There's a lot of issues with it. It's definitely the Wild West. But you had a guy who was a quarterback for Texas Tech who, while at, I believe, Cincinnati and Indiana, gambled. He was kicked out. Like, something you don't do. And a judge says, not so fast. Not so fast. And they've reinstated him. And it is so, I mean, there's a lot of issues going on in college football and college sports. I don't begrudge people making money. I don't. I don't begrudge them making money. But this is fascinating.
5: College sports went to DEFCON 1 yesterday, Greeny, and that's rare because the sport has gone so low in so many different circumstances. But everyone but Texas Tech officials were in unanimous agreement that this is one of the worst rulings because it forget the whether college players get paid and all the things that go along with it. This is about the integrity of what happens on a Saturday afternoon. And Brendan Sorsby bet on games while he was at Indiana. Remember, he went to Cincinnati. He is a transfer. He has not played a down for Texas Tech, and they maintain they haven't done anything wrong. They sent him to rehab. It's a great example for the youth of America, and you can stop laughing now over your cornflakes. But the point is, what happens now? I think everyone knows what happened yesterday. This is a Texas State judge. The original judge, of course, was a Texas Tech graduate. They brought in a retired judge in Fort Worth. He ruled the same way. He delivered a three-page ruling. It was like, I don't have time for this. I'm going home to play golf with my Texas Tech buddies.
0: It is weird. It is fascinating. It is big money, and it's a big story. Just because college sports is a massive industry, you had a guy betting, and he was kind of framed as like, well, you know, he's got a disease because gambling is an addiction. Okay. But, you know, he could still gamble, and there are so many things in this that aren't going away, including whether or not teams are going to forfeit and not play against Texas Tech. This story, like I said, it's sad and it's fascinating. And I have a feeling there's going to be more stories like this in the future, which is unfortunate. And it's not just because they play sports. It's also because they have the means. Because of the NIL money. And his is somewhere between 3.1 and 5, somewhere around that million. Well, she'll see what happens from here, kids. We shall see. Coming up, Graham Platner. Is it Platter? Platner. He's the oyster farmer. He is going to be the Democrats' candidate in Maine that could help them take back the Senate. We will discuss that, among other things. But first, Bort Capital. We're going to talk to our buddy Zach Abraham, Chief Investment Officer, Bort, coming up in a little bit. 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
25: As law enforcement agencies across Portland and Multnomah County face large budget cuts, the Oregon U.S. Attorney Scott Bradfield released a statement urging leaders to avoid those cuts.
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0: So with all the chaos and craziness going on, we do our midterm Mondays. Just a quick snapshot of some stuff that happened yesterday. Graham Plattner is through. Take on Susan Collins in the big midterm in November, or he might wrestle her. It depends, because when you listen to him, it sounds like he's getting ready to wrestle.
17: Susan Collins has used her privilege and power to funnel $60 million in federal contracts, $60 million of our tax dollars, to her lobbyist husband. If that's not corruption, I don't know what is.
0: Tell me more.
17: I will stand up for you and against billionaires and greedy corporations. Yeah! I will serve you, the people of Maine, not some lobbyist or party boss. I will be the champion for your dreams as if it were my own, no matter the challenge or the expense.
29: Oh, right, man. And I'm coming to crush your soul. And I didn't know this was a Nazi tattoo, except for the part where I did know that.
0: The question is going to be, and again, as we talked about this lunacy of quality of candidate matters, is what else is out there with him? What else is out there? There may not be anything else. And I'm not saying people can't change, because they totally can change. You know that, and I know that. My first thing I would have done, though, if I would have changed, is I would have gotten rid of that tattoo. Okay, a cover-up, maybe? Maybe. I mean, it's up to you. Maybe you get a cover-up, maybe you don't. That's, again, up to you. I'm just saying that's the first thing I would have done. But what else is out there? Because if you think because remember, the stuff, the scandals or the stuff that's coming about the women he dated and that, and a lot of that other stuff, the sexting and all this kind of stuff, that is coming from things like the New York Times, which you normally don't see the New York Times do something of that nature when it comes to somebody on the left and to somebody who's progressive like him. So it's not like these are things that are coming from the New York Post. Let me know what you think right here on the Chad Benson Show. It's coming from other places. Now, Do I think he has a chance? I think he's got a chance. I do. And as we get closer and closer, depending on what the economy looks like, could have a damn good chance. But I think there's going to be more that comes out about him. No doubt about that. Meanwhile, yesterday, top of all of that, South Carolina. That's it for Nancy Mace.
2: I voted to release the Epstein files and lost some support for that. As a survivor, I chose to stand on principle and stand against the Epstein cover-up.
0: No doubt that Trump was not a fan of everything that she was about when it came to the Epstein files. That is evident, and Trump loves to get his revenge.
2: Apparently, I chose wrong if the goal was winning an election. I'm at peace with that, because when a candidate is okay with corruption, when a candidate is okay with cover-ups, something is broken. And that's not political opinion. That is a moral emergency.
0: Amen. Amen. And there's too many that are fine with the corruption, the crony capitalism, and the worship, in particular, of somebody like Trump. No doubt about that. All right, coming up, good buddy, Zach Abraham, Chief Estimate Officer, is going to join the program. We're going to talk about oil. We're going to talk about what is going on. Why is the oil market where it is? Can we expect it to make a move? He'll join the program straight ahead. If you miss any show, grab the podcast. This is The Chad Benson Show.
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22: ABC News, I'm Dave Packer. The USS Tonight strikes in Iran have concluded, but Iran continuing to target U.S. allies. Kuwait's military announcing that air defense systems are currently intercepting hostile aerial targets. ABC News national security and defense analyst Mick Mulroy.
23: Iran's likely to respond not just against U.S. military locations, but potentially against our Gulf allies and their energy infrastructure, which of course would drive the energy crisis up even further.
22: The consumer price index showing a 4.2% rise over a year ago, biggest increase in 3 years. Higher fuel costs because of the Iran war getting the blame. Price increases not just for gas, but groceries and clothing. Microsoft CEO

0: co-founder, Bill Gates, on Capitol Hill today answering questions about his relationship with convicted sex offender Jeffrey Epstein. Gates admitting to lawmakers it was a grave error in judgment, not looking to Epstein's background more fully. This is ABC News.
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12: It is that time of the week. Talk to our good buddy Zach Abraham, Chief Investment Officer, Bulwark Capital. All right, Zach, I had to be honest. I'm confused, as I'm sure a lot of people are, about like the whole thing about, well, all gas is going down. Oil doesn't seem to be going crazy. But you just pointed something out, and you've been saying it. I've been saying it. We don't know how broke it is because we can't get in there to find out how broke it is. But I think we're going to find out how broke it is.
13: Yeah, I mean, when you get, you know, like the irony of all this is that when you get the resolution, that's when that's when you're going to figure out what's really going on. What is happening in oil markets right now is is fascinating, because I've never seen anything quite like it. So if you look at the immediate supply demand picture, right, like as it sits right now at this moment, you can make heads or tails of crude bouncing around in a range between 85 to 105. Okay. But that's with China effectively not buying at all. So yeah, running down their own reserves, right? And us throwing week after week after week of record crude draws. Okay. And then remember, when you get a res

0: able to do that, to not run out. But every day this goes along, we've got, like, we can't think about this as the strait being opened and it ending. Whenever it ends, it's really going to be over about 6 months after that, right? And so the other issue you've got is what you're going to hit, and this is baked into the cake, you're going to hit record low global oil inventories.
1: Yeah.
0: So when you get back to free flowing, so that means that you will continue to deplete storage for another 6 months. So once you get back to full flow, that matches, that gets to where you've effectively matched global demand, right? And then you got to build back the storage. And I think, I mean, when you look at what happened here in Iran and you look at how quickly that came on, I would be shocked if there wasn't a more, and again, it's record low storage. So in a way, a lot of places have to refill immediately, right? They don't, otherwise they've got literally zero buffer. Because usually when something like this happens, you get back to free flow and everybody gently and slowly builds back inventory, right? And recoups over time. But when you're coming off a record low inventory level, a lot of places are just plumb out. I don't think a lot of places have. Now, will we jump in there and fill our massive SPR right away? Probably not. Because we have 13.5 million domestic production and we're neighbors to Canada and Mexico. And our SPR is not as critical as a lot of other people's, right? Because of our domestic production and proximity to other big domestic producers. You're gonna hit historically low inventory levels. And so what's really weird is you can make a fundamental case for the immediate price of oil being in a range that is, you're able to get your head around. But what is odd is that it won't build in any of the things that I just told you. It's not pricing any of that in. And people go, well, what do you mean it's not pricing? Yeah, it is. It's higher. And I'm like, guys, you're talking about the biggest energy supply shock of all time in all history that is going to result in record low global inventories. And the back end, the December 2027 contract is $13 higher than where oil was when we started this thing. Yeah. So you can't tell me that that curve is pricing in what we're talking about. Does that mean oil should be at 130 or 150 right now? No. Does that mean it should be at 87? Again, if you're looking at immediate, like if you were to say that the oil market's only looking at the, and a lot of people are trying to make that argument, but you and I both know that's not how markets work.
1: No.
0: Right? The immediate supply and demand dynamics define spot. And I get that. But the rest of the curve, you should have some representation in the spot price of the long-term supply constraints. And you should certainly see it factored into the back end of the curve. And it's just not. I'm not sitting here saying I think it's, outright market manipulation or anything like that. But it's just really odd to see the response. And then the thing that's more odd, and look, the global energy complex is so much more complex than most people know. And we were joking on our podcast today, because you're familiar with the Dunning-Kruger effect,
1: right? Oh, yeah, absolutely.
0: Yeah, right. So I was joking with my head of research. I was like, I'm not an energy expert. And I go, as a matter of fact, when it comes to my energy takes, I'm probably still 20 to 25% Dunning-Krugered myself, meaning I'm not an expert, but due to my time in this industry and dealing with other energy type issues, I've dug into it a lot more than most people, and I've got a much better understanding of the energy complex than the average investor. Would I consider myself an expert? No. So there is still a little bit unknown, but what I see happening right now is a lot of analysts, and this is, the guy named Art Berman, the oil analyst Art Berman, you know that name? Okay, so I'm working on him. He's going to be on our show hopefully this week. We're coordinating schedules right now to have him come on and talk. And he was one of those guys about a week and a half ago that was saying oil's going to

0: 200. He's since not flip-flop, but very much mediated and kind of changed his tune. And I want to have him on and just say, hey, Art, you know, I'm a big respecter of people being really dug in one camp.
1: Yeah.
0: And then all of a sudden encountering information and changing their tune, right? I always want to hear what compelled somebody to do that. Especially with people like Art, who's a very experienced guy whose opinion I respect. Here's my issue though. When I looked at some of the stuff that he put out, kind of justifying his position, and more importantly, everybody I've looked at and their stuff, looked at their research, who's trying to justify and say the market's oversupplied and all these different arguments that are out there. Here to me is the smoking gun. There are so many hidden tight spots in the global energy market. There are so many. When you look at the amount of oil that's moving around the world at any time, there are just so many things that can give you positive or false feedbacks, right? It's a very complex system. So at the end of the day, when you want to know what the net result is, really the only metric you can look at that gets past all the opacity and all the smoke and all the dust is inventory draws, right? Like, because you can get so, you know, for instance, last week when we got our EIA data, or I believe it was EIA data, might have been API, but anyway, we got, you know, inventory data out. You had a big crude draw, but you had a distillates build. So that people like, distillates build? We had more than we thought of? No, these numbers can be greatly influenced just by the timing, right? Like, for instance, they might be getting distillate. They might be exporting distillates at a record pace. But if a delivery happened to hit 12 hours before they took the measurement, then you could show a plus distillates float that was higher than the previous week, right? And that's kind of what I'm saying. There's so much of this in the energy industry. It's really hard. So what you look at is you look at weeks in a row of inventory draws. That gives you a real picture of what's really going on, right? Well, we've been having record draws. If the API number that came out after hours today is correct, we were expecting a 3.4 million barrel draw. It was 9.1 million barrels. Last week, it was 6.3. Now, that goes perfectly in line with what we've said, because we've thought the longer this goes, the crude draws will get more extreme, not less. That seems to be happening, right? Because as global storage has gone down, people are hitting U.S. markets harder. And so we're seeing bigger draws. When you're seeing 9, 10, 11, and remember, that API data doesn't include SPR. Okay, so who knows? EIA data could be different. It usually is. But let's say you've got an SPR draw of, the trend has been 9 million a week. So you add that to the other one, we could be looking at an 18 to 20 million barrel week drawdown of U.S. inventories. So when that's happening, so you've got all these people that are trying to make these fund, and I'm not saying Art's doing this. I'm saying that other people, I haven't dug into Art's stuff really to know what's kind of justified his change. But what we think is happening is you've got people that are trying to come up with fundamental stories to explain the price. And what I've gotten to with the good ones is I'm with them right up into the point that they don't address the draws. Meaning, if your scenario here is correct and you have a market that is somewhat in balance, you wouldn't be seeing 16 to 20 million barrel a week draws, right? And so that to me leads me to believe that that's the chief reason why I believe that the oil market is wrong, because the oil market unto itself, even if it thought a resolution was coming, would hold out some part of the strip that was kind of dedicated to in case it doesn't. You know what I mean? That's the way they price in all the information. And that's just not happening.
1: No.
0: The market is pricing in a sure end to this and a quick recovery. And when you look at the inventory data, you're left wondering, I don't know what this market's looking at. I just don't know. So,
2: you know, and I was telling somebody the other day, I said, I have a feeling the market's like a roller coaster. You're in the front, you're coming down. Oh, it sucks. Halfway down, you're still kind of going slow. I have a feeling behind, people in the back are going to find out that we're going to push you forward, because this thing's going to take off like a whipsaw, and it's going to, once it happens. But at first, it's that, And then boom. Yeah. His name's Zach Abraham, Chief Investment Officer, Board Capital. The best around, Zach. I love you, brother. People want to reach out to you, talk to you about all the things that are going on, find out what they can do with you. What do they do?
0: 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Not hard to find.
2: Right on, brother. You have a good one. We'll do it again next week.
0: All right, man. Thanks for having me.
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19: Deep stinks? No. Deep doo-doo? Yeah. The Chad Benson Show.
18: It is that portion of the program where we have a bit of a laugh, as we do, and we learn. This one is a whole new one. I've heard of a lot of these. Every day when we do the Urban Word of the Day, a lot of times these are things I've heard before because I try to keep up with what's going on in popular culture. But this one, kids, this one was new even for me.
20: Now it's time for the Urban Word of the Day. The young have a vocabulary all their own, and we break it down for you. It's called the Urban Word of the Day.
18: All righty. Your Urban Word of the Day today. Yesternow. Excuse me? Wait, what? Yesternow. No, wait, hold on here. Wait, what? Yesternow. Something that was both yesterday and also today. Something that maybe was cool back in the day, but it still holds some coolness now. Oh, interesting. Or maybe something, as somebody pointed out to me yesternow, that is a incident that is going on. It started a bit ago, but it is still continuing to take place now. There's a lot of different meanings to it. And we were talking about it based on the fact that it had to do with Lionel Messi, the soccer star. And somebody said he's yesternow. And I said, well, what the hell do you mean he's yesternow? Well, he's both yesterday because he's older, but at the same time, he's still doing his thing in today's world. So yesternow is your urban word of the day.
20: That was the urban word of the day. Now you know.
18: We move from there to, of course, it's Wednesday, Little White Woman Wednesday.
21: Hi, my name is Kylie, and apparently I'm a race traitor. If you don't know me, I make educational content about anti-racism, and this is one of the most common comments that I receive. Basically, it's white people reaching out and saying, why are you betraying us? Why are you telling our secrets and airing out what we do behind closed doors for people that are never going to fully accept you? Because you're not fully one of them. You're one of us. We have the same skin color, the same culture, the same shared experiences. The point being, I have felt the most accepted I've ever felt in my life and the most included among people that really want to be around me since I started speaking out against racism. In doing so, that opened the door for people who are happy to accept me, and I would say that a lot of people are. So yes, while I might not have the shared experiences that Black people or Indian people or Mexican people have or immigrants have, I have the shared heart and feeling of camaraderie with these people that I don't want them to suffer unnecessarily because of conditions that they can't control. And if that makes me a race traitor, fine, but I do believe that everybody is equal regardless of social status or any made up. So yes, I have found acceptance, and it sucks that none of you guys will.
18: None of you will. You guys all suck. And you'll never be accepted. I will always be accepted because I'm a 23-year-old white woman who lives in privilege, and I know best. White women, you're doing all right. 323-538-2423 at Chad Benson Show is your X, your Insta. Everything else right here on the Chad Benson Show. Coming up, hour number three of the program, we're going to talk some World Cup. Our buddy Eric Bushman going to join the program, talk about World Cup. All the cities are ready. How's everybody handling the heat? What's going on with the watch parties? A lot of stuff like that. Top of that, we got more on the Carmelo Anthony case and the sentencing. What happens from here? We have also got a little what's trending coming up. Oh, yeah, baby. And what the hell's going on, Canada, with your pilots? When you hear this story, you're going to be like, wait, explain that to me again? It's crazy. We're going to do all that and so much more straight ahead. Hour number three, Chad Benson Show.
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4: From ABC News, I'm Dave Packer. The U.S. and Iran training strikes for the second day in a row. The Pentagon says multiple targets were hit, including Iranian air defenses and communication systems. And Iran firing back, again taking aim at U.S. allies in the region. American forces intercepting missiles bound for Jordan. Overnight, President Trump issuing using an expletive and threatening to bomb the blank out of Iran if Iran doesn't sign an agreement ahead of the strikes.
5: President Trump renewing his threat to target Iran's power plants and bridges, warning Iran will pay the price for taking too long to negotiate a peace deal.
6: They keep tapping us along. They keep playing us for suckers.
5: A top Iranian official threatening to expand the war, saying of the U.S., we are not afraid of fighting losers.
4: Iranian state-run media reporting strikes and explosions near bases and ports in western Iran and claiming that the Strait of Hormuz is now completely closed, something U.S. CENTCOM denies. Inflation making a comeback as the Iran war pushes oil and gas prices higher, the consumer price index surging 4.2% over the last year.
7: Moody's Analytics estimates now that the typical household has paid some $510 extra in fuel expenses since this war began. Americans also paying more for food and travel. The numbers showing that airline fares jumped nearly 27%. Also big jumps in the prices of tomatoes, coffee, ground beef. And that is on top of overall grocery costs already up about 25% in the last 5 years.
4: ABC Selena Wang, billionaire Bill Gates voluntarily appearing before Congress Wednesday, a closed-door hearing over his relationship with Jeffrey Epstein. Gates called it a, quote, mistake. Congressman Robert Garcia heard the testimony.
8: I think we would agree was a horrific judgment call. Mr. Gates also was very clear that he was never introduced to women or girls or anyone underage by Mr. Epstein.
4: You're listening to ABC News.
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24: Inflation Nation. Hot inflation. Now, let me tell you the stories that everybody's going to tell you. It's the same stories that we used to laugh about with all the other presidents. It's actually cooling when you strip out energy and food and housing. Wait, what? No, things aren't rising as fast when you take out everything you need. So what you're telling me is the things I want may not be rising in price, but the things I need, food, fuel, things of that nature, they are going up. That is correct. So the things you need to survive, those are hot. Things like socks. Can I live in my socks? Well, you

0: could live in them. But, I mean, can I take my whole family inside of my socks? Can I eat my socks? Well, I guess you could eat your socks. Yeah, it's frustrating, people. It is. It is frustrating. And, are you ready for this? Since the start of the, what did I say yesterday, kerfuffle? Police action? War? Average American family, $500 extra gas-wise.
1: I think that we may start to settle, you know, into a bit of a high level, higher for longer here. So I don't think that we're necessarily going to keep accelerating at this pace, but we're going to have inflation that's elevated for the duration of this conflict.
0: Stephen Gates there, Bankrate. So we're going to have it elevated. That is not beating inflation, right? As somebody said, I'm gonna beat inflation. Affordability, that's a baloney word. Never heard of affordability until... No, we have, and we should all be frustrated. We should all be pissed because of the war. Because of the war, why this is happening. Because of the war, which currently seems to still be going on. So yesterday, we went and hit back at them over taking down one of our copters, which we weren't sure if they shot it down or if they ran into it. And that's a $35 million Apache that they took down. So then we go, all right, well, then we're going to attack.
2: President Trump says this retaliation was necessary in this case and still believes a deal is possible. But this morning, the Iranians are saying they will have to reassess negotiations. Meanwhile, we are now well into the fourth month of this war that the administration said would last 4 to 6 weeks.
0: That is not a win. Not a win right now. Not a win. 4 to 6 weeks is not a win. And what do they have? Well, they've got the straits.
3: Right now, Iran thinks that controlling the straits gives them a lot of leverage. They're asking for everything up front before the U.S. even gets to a nuclear agreement. Sanctions relief, unfreezing assets, all these things that Iran wants, but they want it to simply open the strait, which isn't theirs to control in the first place, and obviously was open before the war started.
0: Well, somebody should have recognized. Oh, wait, that's right. Every model that they had worked on, right? So they go and they model these things out. Pretty much every report said, oh, the first thing they're probably going to do is close the straits. And then nobody saw that coming. They're like, well, is there a shock face? So what does Trump say today? Well, he says what Trump says. Goes to Truth Social. Iran's military is a complete and total mess. Much of it, like their Navy and Air Force, doesn't even exist anymore. They have been completely defeated. Iran is all talk and no action. The bully of the Middle East is dead. It's all capitalized. They've taken too long to negotiate a deal that would have been great for them. Now they will have to pay the price, President Donald J. Trump. Because we win. We have won so many times. People don't know how much we win when it comes to them. We win. We win. This would be, what, the 38th time we've won?
4: So we're winning very decisively.
5: And we've won. Let me say, we've won. You know, you never like to say too early you won. We won. We won the bet. In the first hour, it was over.
6: Oh, I think we've won. From a military standpoint, they're finished.
4: We've won this. This war has been won.
5: The Iranian regime is now admitting to itself that they have been decisively defeated. They're saying to people, this is a disaster. They're defeated. They can't make a comeback.
7: We are on track to complete all of America's military objectives shortly. We're going to finish it very fast. We're getting very close.
8: We're the winner.
5: We won.
8: Okay.
9: Because we've won. Whether you listen to the fake news or not.
10: Is this war over?
4: I think it's close to over, yeah.
9: I think we're very close to making a deal with Iran.
5: I think we're going to be finished with that very quickly.
9: Iran is a defeated nation.
7: With the Iran conflict. That'll end soon.
4: Well, we're winning Iran. It's a total win for us.
11: We're almost finished. We're there for a few months. And the threat is largely over. Soon it will be over.
0: There you go. I'm sure Israel's excited about this. Iran hit back today. towards a few of the nations. I think Kuwait was one of them, who allow us to have our bases there. We shot down what was coming, but this isn't over by any stretch. And when it comes to us, this is how it affects us. Cost. Cost. Even if prices just hover in and around here, cost. And we are just now starting to feel those costs moving from not only the gas pump to the grocery store to other goods. We're starting to feel it now. What do you think? 323-538-2423. At Chad Benson Show is your X, your Insta, all of the other things. Yesterday, Carmelo Anthony found guilty of murder. And of course, the outrage began. Killing of Austin Metcalf, a horrible situation, which we need to remind everybody, nobody won yesterday. Nobody got a prize. Families have, one of them lost their son last year, and another one is seeing their son go to prison for 3.5 decades. Nobody won anything at all. Now, I've got a lot of questions about this. One of my biggest questions, my questions I've been asking for a while. Why in God's name did you not try to get a plea deal long before you got there? How did you, after talking to who? Right. Like, who are you talking to? You had a couple kids that were there that on the stand, they changed their story, recanted a portion of it, couldn't remember some of it. You had very few witnesses that were credible enough that you thought, oh, this is going to change the minds, regardless of the color of the skin of everybody. Because we always seem to think if it was an all-black jury, he would have walked out of there free, regardless of the evidence, which we know is crap. Why didn't they try to get you a plea deal? Did you believe that you, I'm just trying to figure that out. How you didn't have an attorney that didn't say, look, here's the deal. These odds are way stacked against you. And the people that are going to potentially be called to the stand are going to be absolutely eaten alive. So, why don't we see if we can get involuntary manslaughter and see what we can do? I'm still fascinated by that. Now, the question is, what comes next? Bree West. She's a defense attorney.
8: So, you know, a criminal trial has multiple phases. We obviously experienced, all of us sat here and experienced the verdict, the punishment phase, but a trial's not over after the punishment phase. The next thing that we move into is the appellate phase, right? At the end of most criminal trials, certainly a murder criminal trial where there is a guilty verdict and a substantial sentence. 35 years is a substantial sentence in a murder conviction. There's an appeal process. And so now his lawyers are not going to be talking about relitigating the facts of the case. They're going to say, was the law followed? Were his constitutional rights protected? And that's the next step as they move through the appellate process.
0: Yeah. And they'll ask the question, did he get a fair trial in the sense that there were no black jurors? Did he get a fair trial? Did that happen? And that is going to be interesting to see how that plays itself out. I don't think it's going to change moving forward. But we'll see. I mean, everybody that was in the courtroom that was a reporter came out, reported what was going on. And I think people, again, it became a black and white thing because the outrage culture pushes everything towards that because it's great to divide because it makes for entertainment as far as the algorithms are concerned. But did that really play a role? You mean to tell me if there were black jurors, all black jury, that the evidence presented there would have been such as to go, well, he didn't do anything wrong, or he's not guilty? I don't think so. I don't. But we'll see what happens. Let me know what you think. Coming up, talk some World Cup. Got a little What's Trending as well. 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Also gives George relief. 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
1: All right, let's find out what's trending on the internet on this beautiful Wednesday. Start the magical world of Yahoo. Nancy Mace, Carmelo Anthony. Of course, we've been talking about sentence of 35 years for the killing of Austin Metcalf. Trending. Susan Collins and Graham Plattner set for a high-stakes Maine Senate race that could affect the control of the Senate of America. Air Canada, trending. Not probably in the best way. Taylor Swift, Knicks, Steve Hilton. All things trending in the magical world of Yahoo. Over to Google. Number one trending thing, Carmelo Anthony. Followed by Argentina and Iceland, which if you... They played yesterday, last night, the last friendly and warm-up game before Argentina kicks off their defense of the World Cup. They played it where Auburn plays. Their football team was packed, sold out, and they did the War Eagle thing where they have their eagle fly out. It was awesome to watch. It was. Nancy Mace also trending. Maine election results. Love Island, which I don't watch, but a lot of people do watch. And finally, over to the magical world of X. Susan Collins, German fan, stunned by Auburn Stadium and the spectacle that was War Eagle, also trending. Randy Fine, rep, predicts the U.S. will not last. Now, this is a guy who reps the United States 50 years, but Israel will. Gee, where's your loyalties? Just 323-538-2423 at Chad Benson Show is your X, your Insta, and everything else right here on the Chad Benson Show. Somali, Belfast, trending. We've touched a bit about that throughout the day. Nintendo, Love Island, the Knicks, John Thune, Medicare, FISA, and the World Cup. Oh, baby. The Air Canada thing is very interesting. If you haven't heard, there was a pilot. Kinda, sorta.
2: Investigators said Jeffrey Wall faked his credentials for almost two decades while piloting 900 domestic and international flights. Air Canada said safety was not compromised because Wall was still a fully trained pilot, but police said that's like a doctor licensed to practice family medicine marching into the ER and performing brain surgery.
1: Yeah, I'm not quite sure. So, first of all, 900 flights, that's a lot of flights. Secondly, there's levels of licensing when it comes to being a pilot. Got the levels. And did he just not have the right paperwork, but he did all the stuff? How exactly did this take this long to find out? And secondly, and this is very important, how do you know safety wasn't compromised? But he did do 900 flights, and you guys test him. The whole thing is bizarre. Absolutely bizarre. You know what's not bizarre? The World Cup kicking off tomorrow. I'm pumped, excited. Our buddy Eric Bushman from KRLD is going to join us, talk about all the stuff that's getting ready to go down, including, yes, the amazing broadcast center. We do that straight ahead. Chad Benson Show.
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5: ABC News, I'm Dave Packer. The U.S. and Iran trading strikes for the second day in a row. The Pentagon says multiple targets were hit, including Iranian air defenses and communication systems, and Iran firing back, again taking aim at U.S. allies in the region. American forces intercepting missiles bound for Jordan.
6: President Trump renewing his threat to target Iran's power plants and bridges, warning Iran will pay the price for taking too long to negotiate a peace deal.
7: They keep tapping us along. They keep playing us for suckers.
6: A top Iranian official threatening to expand the war, saying of the U.S., we are not afraid of fighting losers.
5: ABC's Martha Raddatz. Inflation making a comeback as the Iran war pushes oil and gas prices higher. The consumer price index surging 4.2% over the last year. Billionaire Bill Gates voluntarily appearing before Congress Wednesday for a closed-door hearing over his relationship with Jeffrey Epstein. Gates has called it, quote, a mistake. This is ABC News.
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1: We're so close to the World Cup. We could taste it. It kicks off tomorrow in Mexico. Joining us now, Eric Bushman from KRLD. And he's been with us for a few months now as we go through all of this, man. From where you started to where we are we ready? Are you ready for this?
18: I'm ready to get this going. I know there are some people who are like, I want to get this going and then I want it done. I actually am looking forward to enjoying it. And so, not that I've, you know, mapped out my life for 5 weeks where I'm going to sit in front of the TV and, you know, keep it glued to either Fox or FS1. But, you know, I'll have other things going on in my life. But I really look forward to seeing what happens. And I've studied enough more. I know that you and I have discussed a lot how you know the game and I know the business side of it, the news side of it. But I've actually kind of started to look at, you know, what teams could do really well. And so, you know, I'm looking forward to see, you know, how far France goes, Argentina, England. And I guess, as we enter this first week, I guess there's some reporting in the sports world that if you want to have a dark horse, or I don't know if Cinderella is the right term in soccer, but the Netherlands apparently could possibly do something interesting. So now I'm kind of looking at it at that angle as a spectator, besides as a reporter and a news anchor in the host city of Dallas, as to see, you know, what are these teams going to do? And then, of course, doing my patriotic duty, I will be watching and certainly rooting for the United States team, which gets underway on Friday.
1: Absolutely. Let's talk about, let's jump into opening ceremonies. Things are ready. How's, is the city feeling like it's kind of getting ready for this now? Does it feel, because I heard Pochettino, the manager for the U.S. team the other day, Eric said, he said, hey, I'm starting to feel now the buzz in these cities.
18: Yeah, and, you know, I certainly felt that on Monday of this week. I went to the site of the International Broadcast Center, the K. Bailey Hutchison Convention Center in downtown Dallas, and I had to go there to

0: we expect that at least on a Dallas angle, even though the World Cup gets underway on Thursday, the U.S.'s first game is on Friday. Dallas and Houston, they don't host their first matches until Sunday. So we expect on the local level that Friday and Saturday will be very, very busy at the airports. Of course, the airports are preparing for that as well. Dallas Love Field and DFW Airport, you know, have their, you know, their own things that they are preparing for. I believe even Love Field has an actual a FIFA site for the people who are here for the World Cup, so they could actually go in the terminal to there to get information that they need before they exit the airport and do the World Cup experience in North Texas.
1: Talking to Eric Buschmann, talk to World Cup, a good friend of their KRLT, as we get ready for this World Cup, getting ready to kick it off. The weather, you know, you and I were talking about this before. There's going to be some cooling stations, and the reason is it's going to be hot. The players are facing some of the heat. Some of the cities, it's not horrific. Some of the cities, it's going to be, you know, they're already going to give their water breaks, you know, hydration breaks halfway through the first half of and second half of both of all the games. But the fans, because you're sitting there and you're exposed.
0: Yeah. Yeah. So if you want to think about the stadiums and the matches in Texas, it's not going to be that big of a deal for the heat. And that's because, you know, it's a covered roof. And so, you know, the Dallas Cowboys, if they, you know, they can have.
1: But the fans, because you're sitting there and you're exposed.
0: Yeah. Yeah, so if you want to think about the stadiums and the matches in Texas, it's not going to be that big of a deal for the heat, and that's because, you know, it's a covered roof, and so, you know, the Dallas Cowboys, if they, you know, they can have the roof open or closed at AT&T Stadium, but you know, but they don't play in June and July. You know, they play, you know, very late, you know, August and preseason, and then pushing into regular season when that starts in the second week of September. That's not the case here. This is going to be the absolute heart of summer. And so they can at least have the roof closed. They can have the air conditioning working as much as it can inside those massive buildings. But I'm more worried when it comes to the matches in, say, for example, Kansas City. Kansas City can get just as hot as it does in North Texas, even though it's rare. There's no roof over Arrowhead Stadium. And so I'm more worried about sites like that. So it's very important for fans to be able to, you know, get the water. And I know that FIFA kind of reversed their decision when they wanted to ban those reusable bottles. Now some are going to be let in, kind of a smart move by them. And so that, you know, that will be interesting. But outside of that, when you have all the different fan festivals and the watch parties, Downtown Dallas Inc. has set up some incredible, they've been so busy over the last year putting this together, and they have things going on Main Street. Well, they were smart enough to think, you know, this is going to be going on between the middle of June to late July. We need to make sure that we don't have a lot of heat exhaustion. And so there are cooling stations that are set up, and there are places there where, you know, you will be able to cool off. This is similar situations at Dallas Fair Park, at Fan Fest, that's going to be going on every single day that the World Cup is operational. And that's pretty much every day from June 11th through July 19th, with the exception toward the end, there are 5 rest days. And, you know, all these events are going to be happening, and people are going to be outside. And again, you know, for those who've never been to North Texas between the middle of June and late July, it is hot, and we are finally making that transition from a stormy spring into the heat dome that just comes in and sits on us.
1: You know, it's interesting, Eric, because we talk about this, because in 94 I went to pretty much every game at the Rose Bowl, and it's 100. And it's the Rose Bowl, so it's just a bowl. There's nothing above us.
0: Right.
1: And they didn't have any cooling centers. They had buses, like you would take it, like a normal bus, you know, that a rider would ride, you know, not a school bus, but a normal bus, like on the streets, that, you know, the average person would pay a fare for. And they had those things out there. That's all they had for cooling centers.
0: Man, I just wouldn't. I don't know. How many times do we talk about things from our past and we just kind of sarcastically look around the table and say it was a different time?
1: It was a different time.
0: I mean, now that there is so much, when you talk about people's health, of course, mental health has been a dominant part of the conversation for a few years, and physical health as well. You know, you have to make sure that people are good to go. Plus, and this is the other thing I didn't even think about, that's important to mention too, and that has been addressed. You have people coming to these sites who don't know what an American summer in the South is like.
1: No.

0: We're on our radio. He's Eric Carlin. I'm Gary McNamara. You know, the one thing when you look back at it here where you know, we know Scott Pelley is lying when he said he didn't know who Barry Weiss was because it was the biggest media story for a significant period of time for over a year.
1: Yeah.
0: I mean, it was, and it's still huge today.
1: Yeah.
0: You know, purchasing it and then starting the Twitter files. And then remember, how many reports did Barry Weiss put out? How many installments of the Twitter file were there?
1: Oh, man.
0: One, two, three, four, 10, 15, 20 installments of the Twitter files.
1: It seemed like we were getting a new one all the time.
0: Right. Were released between December and March of 2023. It was a story that was out there every single day. And Democrats, as we talked about when the hearings took place, you know, the personal attacks on, you know, on Taibbi and Schellenberger, and then Schellenberger, which one got the visit from the IRS agents at his house.
1: The day he was testifying.
0: Wow. For Pelley to say he didn't know it.
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0: We are Red Eye Radio. He's Eric Harley, and I'm Gary McNamara. And look, the danger for this president, because he is the leader of the Republican Party, is when he ran, people looked at him and said, people voted for him because they said, this guy cares about the working man.
1: Yeah, right. Yeah.
0: And that's where, you know, and he cares about Americans. He cares about the, remember the whole thing. Trump relates more to the construction worker than the actual, you know, the CEOs.
1: Yep.
0: That's who he really relates to.
1: Yep.
0: And that's how he really came to prominence here. You cannot, if that's been your brand, you can't sit there and say, oh, I love the inflation.
1: You can't.
0: You just can never say those words. No matter what you say afterwards, it doesn't matter.
1: That doesn't disarm anything.
0: Right. You can't do that.
1: No.
0: And, you know, and when he's talking about ballrooms or going to Knick games, I'm going to have another rally, or what was the other one? Trying to think what was the other one that he was talking about. You come across as going, you care more about the imagery of being president than actually what you said you wanted to do for us. That's the danger that he is creating. And I want Republicans to win, and I want Trump to be successful. None of it comes, as anybody knows, from the fact that we don't want them to be successful.
1: No, I want them to win. Right. I don't want the GOP to win to keep the GOP in power necessarily as much as I want them to give him the power to finish his agenda on a number of things
0: in
1: the rest of his second term.
0: The whole UFC fight at the White House.
1: Yeah.
0: Stop it.
1: Yeah.
0: Stop it. Nobody gives a damn about that.
1: Right.
0: Stop it. I mean, just stop it. You're coming off. That's what I say. Stop coming off as an elitist. You did the opposite. That's how you became president the first time. You cared. You know, you cared about the success of the small guy. And now you're saying inflation doesn't matter. And look at all the things that we're doing to have fun. Stop it.
1: You have to finish on national defense. You have to finish the job. There is no half measure.
0: Yep.
1: There is no half measure. And you can't pause it because of an election. You'll lose your base.
0: Yeah.
1: You're finding that out very quickly. There's no deal to be had with Iran. None. The regime has to be gone. We need the uranium in our hands. Period. And I don't believe that's going to be a short-term thing.
0: Well,
1: because we don't know how deep the ties. We're told 4,000. It could be 10,000. It could be 100,000.
0: But in order to do
1: loyal
0: that,
1: to the regime.
0: In order to do that, don't you have to get rid of the regime? It's like, you know, they've already said, we've had regime change. Well, yeah, to what? The exact same thing.
1: Yeah, that's my whole point.
0: It's the exact same people. So you need to kill this level of government. If you're talking about succeeding, you had to kill the first level of government, the second, the third, the fourth, the fifth, the sixth, the seventh.
1: No, the entire regime has to be gone.
0: By stopping, as he did 10 weeks ago,
1: the loyalists rise to the top. Yep. You can't have any loyalists standing, period. You can't.
0: Because remember, your goal was unconditional surrender from them.
1: Yep.
0: He said it. We did.
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0: He's Eric Harley, and I'm Gary McNamara. All right, it's time for our Senator Kennedy audio cut of the week.
1: All right.
0: Talking about Graham Plantner.
1: All right.
0: And the Senate race in Maine. Here we go.
2: All right. And Mr. Plantner seems to be one of the new faces of the loon wing of the Democratic Party. He's angry. When I see him on TV, he always looks like he's straining to have a stool.
3: And I'm guessing he doesn't mean seat.
0: No.
3: Okay.
0: Let's continue with it. Yeah, more to say.
2: Okay. His supporters say, you don't understand him. He's just idiosyncratic. I guess he goose steps to the beat of his own drummer. But his history shows there's more than that. I mean, this guy makes, he makes Congresswoman Ocasio-Cortez look like Aunt Bee in Mayberry. I mean, his Mr. Plantner's comments about black people, his cavalier attitude toward rape, his stated preference for masturbating in a porta potty, his contempt for America. I think at one point he implied that he wished the Taliban were better shots to kill our people. This is not normal.
0: There you go.
3: That's true.
0: No, it is.
3: It's not normal. I know.
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3: 32.

0: We're on our radio. He's Eric Cronin. I'm Gary McNamara. You know, the one thing when you look back at it here, where you know, we know Scott Pelley is lying when he said he didn't know who Barry Weiss was, because it was the biggest media story for a significant period of time, for over a year.
1: Yeah.
0: I mean, it was, and it's still huge today.
1: Yeah.
0: You know, him purchasing it and then starting the Twitter files. And then remember, how many reports did Barry Weiss put out? How many installments of the Twitter file were there?
1: Oh, man.
0: One, two, three, four, 10, 15, 20 installments of the Twitter files.
1: It seemed like we were getting a new one all the time.
0: Right. We're released between December and March of 2023. It was a story that was out there every single day. And Democrats, as we talked about when the hearings took place, you know,

0: the personal attacks on, you know, on Taibbi and Schellenberger, and then Schellenberger get, or which I forgot which one got the visit from the IRS agents at his house
1: the day he was testifying.
0: Wow, for Kelly to say he didn't know.
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0: 18 more targets, but the U.S. says it's intercepted missiles aimed at American facilities in Bahrain, Kuwait, and Jordan. All of this after President Trump said Iran would have to pay the price for not striking a peace deal. ABC News national security and defense analyst Mick Mulroy says there's a growing danger Iran could put more mines into the Strait of Hormuz.
1: That is not only problematic because ships simply won't go through the strait if that's the case. But even if we get to an MOU, depending on how many they put out there, it could take months to clear before, even with a full ceasefire, for ships to be able to move freely through the strait itself.
0: Hundreds of thousands of customers without power this morning after strong storms battered the Midwest. The Knicks one win away from the NBA title after an amazing comeback last night. This is ABC News.
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6: Thanks for being with us. Only 5 major car brands averaged sales prices under $40,000 last month. Cox Automotive's Kelly Blue Book says consumers paid an average of $49,220 for new cars in May. That's down just a shade from April. Aaron Keating, executive analyst for Cox Automotive, said in a statement that a combo of our demand for larger vehicles and tightening supplies in some key segments, such as pickup trucks, have contributed to stubbornly high average new car prices. With that in mind, USA Today took a look at 5 auto brands in May that had average sales prices below $40,000 and their best-selling models. Number 1, Subaru, and the best-selling vehicle, the Subaru Crosstrek. Number 2, Nissan, and the best-selling vehicle, the Rogue. 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

0: or small SUVs. 8 minutes now in front of the hour on This Morning. Once again, here's Nicole Murray.
1: And now, the three big things you need to know. Number one.
2: The U.S. military says the United States and Iran exchanged fire again this morning, with the U.S. launching strikes against several Tehranian targets on President Trump's orders. The president speaking with reporters.
3: Well, we're going to be attacking them, and attacking them very hard.
2: Trump has vowed further attacks if Iran does not immediately agree to a peace deal.
1: Number two.
2: Police have blasted water cannons at protesters in Northern Ireland who set small fires and hurled bricks, rocks, and bottles at them during a second night of anti-immigration violence over a stabbing on a Belfast street. British Prime Minister Keir Starmer.
4: People are rightly sickened by the horrific attack on Monday night in North Belfast. As you have just said, the man arrested has been in court in Belfast this morning and charged.
2: A Sudanese man has been charged with attempted murder for the stabbing.
1: Number three.
2: Bill Gates told Congress that Jeffrey Epstein discovered that he had affairs during his marriage and tried to leverage that information against him. House Oversight Committee Chairman James Comer.
5: I will say this, no one's accusing Bill Gates of any wrongdoing, and I certainly appreciate him coming in voluntarily.
2: The Wall Street Journal has reported that Gates met with Epstein multiple times between 2011 and 2014. 11 people have been arrested because of a multi-day operation targeting illegal gambling operations in Florida. Attorney General James Uthmeyer.
6: We're going to hold lawbreakers accountable. We're going to prosecute to the fullest. And we're going to send a message to you out there. If you think you're going to get away with this and make millions, I would not bet on it.
2: The operation resulted in the seizure of more than 400 illegal machines and nearly $295,000 in illicit proceeds. Lawmakers in both parties have blasted the NFL over the rising costs for watching televised games, arguing their constituents are being hurt because of the league's new streaming deals. Ohio Congressman Jim Jordan.
7: Does this still work for consumers? And maybe it does. Like, we haven't reached any type of conclusion. We just know the situation. We know what our constituents and what fans are telling us.
2: And finally, Meta Platforms is launching a new Instagram Plus subscription option for $3.99 a month. 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
0: Oh, yeah. I want to spend more money on social media.
2: I get not wanting to spend money on social media, but don't you want to know who's, like, stalking your profile all the time?
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2: At all?
0: Social media vanished tomorrow. No one would know. I wouldn't even notice.
2: Wow. Well, you're definitely the minority, so.
0: You know. What?
2: Definitely.
0: What? 6 minutes now in front of the hour.
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0: 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Thanks for being with us. A four-year-old boy has been reunited with his beloved teddy bear after it was left behind at a Texas airport before he went on vacation. NBC 5 Television says Patrick Webb, who lives in Fort Worth, accidentally left the bear, named Bobby, behind at Dallas-Fort Worth International as his family headed to the Virgin Islands for vacation. The bear was later located by American Airlines employees who turned the mishap into a memory. Patrick's father says they realized they forgot the bear as they boarded their flight but couldn't locate it before departure, so they filled out a lost and found form. American Airlines employees documented little Bobby's stay at the world's fourth largest airport in a series of behind-the-scenes photos. After the vacation, workers greeted the family at the gates and reunited Patrick with his longtime companion. Employees also presented the toy with a souvenir passport documenting his week-long airport adventure. That'll do it for this hour. For Nicole Murray and Mike Gavin, I'm Gordon Deal. Thanks for listening to This Morning, America's First News.

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5: From ABC News, I'm Sherry Preston. A new wave of fighting in the Middle East, the U.S. striking Iran and Iran retaliating against U.S. bases in Bahrain, Kuwait, and Jordan. ABC's Karen Hua with more from Washington.
6: A new barrage of U.S. missiles striking multiple targets in Iran, including surveillance, communications, and air defense sites. And this new warning from President Trump, telling Fox News, if the Iranians don't sign a peace deal, then the U.S. will bomb the expletive out of them tomorrow. Trump now acknowledging the fragile two-month ceasefire with Iran is, quote, the most violated ceasefire in the history of the world.
5: Americans paying for the war by paying higher prices for everything from gas to food to clothing.
7: Inflation rising at the fastest pace in 3 years at 4.2%. Compare that to the start of the year where it was closer to 2%. And a big driver of that increase is these higher energy prices because of the war with Iran.
5: ABC Senior White House Correspondent Selena Wang. Storms knocking out power to hundreds of thousands in the Midwest. More than 1,000 flights canceled or delayed at O'Hare and Midway airports in Chicago. Police have blasted water cannons at protesters in Belfast, Northern Ireland during a second night of anti-immigrant violence triggered by a brutal stabbing a few days ago. A Somali man is in custody. It was the biggest comeback in NBA Finals history. The New York Knicks coming from a 29-point deficit to beat the San Antonio

0: ABC News, I'm Shiri. Preston, more attacks in the Middle East, and now Iran's foreign ministry says the April 8th ceasefire is meaningless. ABC's Karen Waugh in Washington.
1: A new barrage of U.S. missiles striking multiple targets in Iran, including surveillance, communications, and air defense sites. And this new warning from President Trump, telling Fox News, if the Iranians don't sign a peace deal, then the U.S. will bomb the expletive out of them tomorrow. Trump now acknowledging the fragile two-month ceasefire with Iran is, quote, the most violated ceasefire in the history of the world.
0: The British Defense Secretary has just announced he is stepping down, saying government spending plans are falling short of what is needed. Police in Northern Ireland using water cannons on protesters in Belfast in a second night of anti-immigration protests. Storms blasting parts of the Midwest have left hundreds of thousands without power this morning across several states. This is ABC News.
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0: on businesses following the October 7th, 2023 Hamas attack on Israel. Those disruptions were in response to the University of Michigan's financial support of Israel. The accused are said to have threatened to hurt their targets using poison, bombs, and psychological torture.
1: I think any violent act towards anybody is disheartening.
0: Residents spoke with ABC 7 in Detroit about the damages caused.
2: I think vandalism in any form is not a good way to solve things.
0: The Jewish Federation of Detroit released a statement after the charges were announced, saying that a clear message is being sent that hate and anti-Semitic violence have no place in the community or in the country. I'm Clayton Neville.
3: Rising gas prices push inflation to its highest level in 3 years for the month of May. Correspondent Marcela Sanchez reports this could have an impact on any thoughts of cutting key interest rates.
4: New data shows consumer prices rose 4.2% in May from a year ago, up from 3% in April and the third straight monthly increase. On a monthly basis, the Labor Department also reported that prices rose 0.5% in May. Prices have now risen faster than wages for several months. Families have been forced to dip into their savings, and more people are falling behind on their credit card bills. Large retailers also say they've noticed changes in customer behavior, including drivers buying smaller amounts of gas during visits to the pump. Inflation is now well above the Federal Reserve's 2% target, which it has surpassed for more than 5 years. Marcela Sanchez, Washington.
3: The Florida Supreme Court Wednesday allows new U.S. House districts drawn by Republicans to be used in the midterm elections in the Sunshine State, marking another victory for the GOP in a nationwide redistricting effort. Correspondent Lisa Dwyer reports.
5: The Florida Supreme Court has allowed the use of a new U.S. House map drawn by Republicans in the midterm elections. The court declined a request to issue a temporary injunction against the map. Attorneys representing voters argued that the new districts violate a state constitutional ban on political gerrymandering. Republicans currently hold 20 of the state's 28 U.S. House seats. The new voting districts could improve the GOP chances to win 4 additional seats in November. I'm Lisa Dwyer.
3: AI is not cheap, and it eats a lot of computing power. Now, two top AI companies agree to pay SpaceX over $2 billion each month just to use their systems. The new old tech guy, Chuck Palm, has that story.
6: If you thought the AI race was just about chatbots and agents, today's episode should give you something to think about. Google has just announced that they're paying Elon Musk's SpaceX $920 million every month, not to launch rockets, not even for satellites, simply for computing power. Under a deal filed with the SEC, Google gets access to roughly 110,000 NVIDIA GPUs that are housed at a SpaceX data center, starting this October through mid-2029. The reason? The surging customer demand for Google's Gemini AI platform exceeded their best forecasts. High demand used to be a good problem to have. Let's look at that for a minute. Google, the company that for years was the world's largest owner of AI computing infrastructure, is so stretched for capacity that it's renting space from a rocket company. And they're not alone. Anthropic struck a similar deal with SpaceX last month for $1.25 billion a month. Meanwhile, SpaceX is heading for its IPO next week with a target valuation of $1.75 trillion. That makes it potentially larger than Apple was at its heyday. And a big chunk of that valuation is now fueled by big tech writing checks like these. For more, follow the new old tech guy on X at Chuck Palm.
3: America in the Morning's Robert Workman has a check of Thursday sports. Robert?
7: It was the biggest comeback in NBA Finals history last night. The Knicks erased a 29-point deficit, defeating the Spurs 107-106 in Game 4 in New York to take a 3-1 series lead. San Antonio came out hot, making 11 of its first 16 three-pointers and led by 19 after the first quarter, 27 at the half, and 81-52 early in the third. But the Knicks chipped away while the Spurs went cold, making it a 15-point game going to the fourth, and finally grabbing the lead on a Jalen Brunson floater with 1:22 left. Then OG Anunoby tipped in Brunson's long miss with 1 second left for the winner.
8: He just told me I need to get on the glass, you know, offensive glass especially. Just use my ability, my size, strength, athleticism to make an impact on the glass, and it happened at the end.
7: Brunson had a game-high 36 points, Anunoby a career playoff best 33. The previous comeback record was set in 2008 when the Celtics were down 24 before chasing down the Lakers. The Knicks go for the championship clincher in San Antonio on Saturday night. Speaking of comebacks, the Giants trailed the Nationals 9-1 through seven innings yesterday, then scored five times in the eighth and got a ninth inning grand slam from Bryce Eldridge for an 11-10 victory. The 21-year-old rookie is now the youngest player ever to hit a walk-off grand slam, breaking the record set in 1956 by Roberto Clemente. His granny was an inside-the-park job. And World Cup 2026 kicks off today with two matches in Mexico. That's Thursday Sports.
3: Thank you, Robert. It's 7 till. When we return on America in the Morning, he battles villains on screen. Now he's facing a very different fight in a condition often overlooked in men after these messages.
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3: It's 5 till on America in the Morning. Welcome back. X-Men star Tyler Mane was diagnosed with breast cancer, a rare condition for a man, but one he wants people to know about. Entertainment reporter Kevin Carr has details.
16: On Monday, former wrestler and Marvel actor Tyler Mane took to Instagram with a somber message for fans.
17: I have some bad news. I start chemo today. One in 750 men will be diagnosed with breast cancer in their lifetime. And I'm one of them.
16: In the 80s and 90s, Mane wrestled in the WCW and retired in 1996. He then turned to acting, playing the villain Sabretooth in the X-Men movies. He has also starred in multiple horror films, most notably as the killer Michael Myers in Rob Zombie's Halloween series. Breast cancer is rare in men, but still regularly happens. About one in every 100 cases occurs in men. It can be dangerous because awareness is low and it is often not caught until it's in advanced stages. Mane wants to use his case to make a difference.
17: Because it's rarely talked about, it's usually found at later stages and has worse outcomes. I want to change that.
16: Mane explained in a written post that his doctors originally dismissed the lump, and he credits his wife for pushing him to get it removed. On Tuesday, the 59-year-old actor posted a second update.
18: Day two, chemo.
16: He disclosed further testing that had happened.
18: I did have three lymphs removed to check. There was nothing in them, thank God.
16: To help raise awareness for breast cancer in men, Maine plans to chronicle his 12 weeks of chemotherapy on his Instagram page at The Real Tyler Maine. I'm Kevin Carr.
3: Not every big-name actor can win the movie industry's top prize, but that doesn't mean you won't be rewarded down the road. Some famous names in Hollywood will be presented with honorary Oscars in mid-November. Correspondent Jennifer King reports.
10: The Academy of Motion Picture Arts and Sciences has announced their Governor's Awards, honorary Oscars given to artists with legendary careers but no statuette of their own. Actor Glenn Close has had 8 nominations for films including Hillbilly Elegy, The World According to Garp, and Fatal Attraction.
19: I'm not going to be ignored, Dan.
10: Other recipients include 4-time nominee Ridley Scott, who directed Alien, Blade Runner, and Gladiator.
20: My name is Maximus Decimus Meridius, Commander of the Armies of the North, General of the Felix Legions. Servant to the true emperor, Marcus Aurelius. Father to a murdered son, husband to a murdered wife, and I will have my vengeance. In this life or the next.
10: Floyd Norman, the first black animator hired by Walt Disney Animation Studios, got his start on Sleeping Beauty in the 1950s and worked on classics from 101 Dalmatians to Monsters, Inc. Also receiving the Academy's Irving G. Thalberg Memorial Award, producers Christine Bichon and Pamela Koffler, founding partners of New York-based Killer Films. I'm Jennifer King.
3: That's our show for today, Thursday, June 11th, 2026. America in the Morning is produced by Jeff McKay. I'm John Trout. This is Westwood One.
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7: 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I'm Grant Mackill.
24: And I'm Heather Roberts. It is 5 o'clock. Here are some of our top stories this morning.
7: A warning for speeders from the city of Portland. More traffic cameras are coming.
24: Bedlam at the Garden in a comeback story fit for Broadway. It was crazy. We'll have those details in sports at 5:15.
7: And an actor known for playing villains on the big screen now fights a private battle. That's in entertainment news at 5:27.
24: Those stories and more on the way in about 90 seconds. But first, we have traffic and weather together on the ones. 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It is 5:01. Time for us to check in with John Morales for our first look at that morning commute. Good morning.
0: Good morning. Looks like we are starting things off with a crash in Clackamas. Seems fairly minor. Westbound 212 connecting on a northbound 205. They are partially blocking that ramp, but so far there's not much of a backup in the area. Roadwork is your main foe at this moment. There is some on 224 in either direction, getting past 37th Avenue, and that is fairly sluggish in that stretch. There's also that lane closure on 84. That's closed in either direction at McCord Creek. That also has the Warrendale on-ramp to eastbound 84 closed, but traffic looks good in either direction on 84. Drive time right now from Vancouver into Portland on 5, only about 7 minutes. From the KXL Traffic Center, I'm John Morales.
1: Well, today's forecast calls for sunshine and 77 degrees. Tonight, mostly clear. Lows around 52. Even warmer tomorrow, maybe 80, 79, 80 for the high. Saturday, really going to heat up into the 90s. And then an extreme heat watch is now in effect for Sunday, Monday, and now Tuesday, extended a day. Temperatures on Sunday, upper 90s. Monday could hit 100. Temperatures in the upper 90s again for Tuesday. So, well, very warm weekend is on the way. Right now in downtown Portland, though, fair skies and 53 degrees.
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1: The time now is 5:02, and a program in Southwest Washington is seeking nearly $100,000 in new funding after the state took it away. KXL's Noah Friedman reports.
2: The YWCA of Clark County works with domestic violence survivors to find them resources. Beth Landry is the domestic violence high-risk team vice president and told our news partner KGW about the program's effectiveness.
4: We don't want to see people lost in this community. Survivors are telling us that this is helpful and that this is life-saving, and we can see that it is saving lives.
2: Landry found out in March that Washington State would be cutting off the program's funding, meaning that the 88 current survivors would have nowhere to go for help. According to Landry, there have been just 4 related homicides since the program launched. Noah Friedman, FM News 101.
24: Portland's network of traffic safety cams is issuing thousands of tickets as the city continues to push to slow drivers down on the most dangerous streets. KXL's Tim Lance reports.
5: The camera network also continues to expand. Dylan Rivera with the Portland Bureau of Transportation says more than 69,000 citations have been issued since November from cameras located on the city's high crash network.
25: We'd really rather see far fewer, and I think over time we're going to see fewer because folks will be following the speed limit.
5: Rivera also says the cameras support Portland's Vision Zero goal of eliminating traffic deaths and serious injuries. PBOT data shows speeding contributed to more than 40% of Portland's traffic deaths just last year. For more details, go to KXL.com. 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
1: Well, we are learning more about Tuesday night's fatal shooting at the Wood Village Fred Meyer. The Multnomah County Sheriff's Office says the suspected shooter and victim knew each other, and a dispute was reported between the two earlier in the day. 19-year-old Kenneth William Nevels Jr. was arrested shortly after the shooting. He's accused of killing 24-year-old Cameron Queering.
24: Oregon joins a coalition of 20 states on another lawsuit against the Trump administration. Oregon Attorney General Dan Rayfield says new federal contracting terms are unclear and confusing, simply in an effort to purge diversity, equity, and inclusion guidelines. He says the new mandates punish contractors for following laws they've complied with for decades. The suit claims federal agencies took shortcuts in rolling out the president's wishes, violating rules over accepting public comment.
1: Idaho-based Winco Foods is being sued by a group of employees who say the grocery company failed to pay overtime and minimum wage. The lawsuit filed in Clark County Superior Court this month alleges they didn't get their legally required meal or rest breaks and didn't pay everyone for all hours worked.
24: This is the time of year when young wildlife are often left alone and they should not be picked up by humans. KXL's Dane Vada reports on a Corvallis incident the Oregon Department of Fish and Wildlife is holding up as an example of their advice put into action.
26: Neighbors spotted a young fawn lying flat in the grass between a street and a sidewalk.
27: They were great about it because they knew to leave it alone and they all kept a watch out for that fawn to make sure that no one picked it up.
26: Megan Dugan with ODFW says this is an important time for young animals to learn how to survive.
27: They need that time with their parents to learn how to survive, learn how to feed, learn how to evade predators, and they miss all that if they've been picked up.
26: The Corvallis case ends exactly as it should, with the mother returning for her fawn. Dane Vauder, FM News 101.
24: If you see an animal appearing sick or abandoned for a long time, call ODFW. 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
2: It is 10 past 5 o'clock, and you're listening to Portland's Morning News on this Thursday, June 11th. I'm Heather Roberts alongside Grant McHill with some of the stories we are working on today.
8: A number of invasive bugs are knocking on the door of the Northwest.
2: New York is a win away from a grand garden party after the Knicks rally rewrites the record books. We'll talk about that in sports at 5:15.
8: And we'll get the latest numbers on wholesale inflation today. The producer price index is expected in about 20 minutes. Business news at 5:26.
2: But first, we have traffic and weather together on the ones, and it is 5:11. 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John Morales, I have been enjoying the sunrise this morning. How are those roads?
9: Well, I'm afraid it's getting a little tougher out there. We've already got a second crash to start off this morning. This one's southbound 5 at Haines Street. They're blocking the left lane, and traffic is already starting to back up towards the 99W split. Further up north, getting into Portland from Vancouver, no problems there. That's only a 7-minute ride. We also still have this crash in Clackamas, westbound 212, connecting on a northbound 205. They're partially blocking that ramp, but right now we're not really seeing much of a backup in the area. Look out for a little bit of road work that has Northwest Bridge Avenue closed in either direction between St. Helens and the St. John's Bridge. That should be reopening next week. From the KXL Traffic Center, I'm John Morales.
8: Mostly sunny today, 77 degrees for the high, lows back down to the 50s tonight. Even warmer tomorrow, 79, maybe into the 80s. Saturday, hot, 91. Sunday, Monday, and Tuesday, extreme heat watches are in effect for all 3 days. Upper 90s Sunday, maybe 100 Monday, upper 90s on Tuesday. Right now, downtown Portland, boy, it's beautiful out there. Fair skies, 51 degrees.
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8: It's now 5:12 in New World screwworm is far from the Pacific Northwest, but Oregon's Department of Agriculture is taking steps now to protect pets and livestock just in case the parasitic fly makes it here from Texas or New Mexico. Mitch Elliott reports on new state rules designed to prevent a local infestation.
10: New World screwworm infects open wounds. It was eradicated in the U.S. in 1966, but was recently confirmed in Texas and New Mexico in cattle and at least one dog.
11: Truly, any animal with a wound is potentially at risk if they reside in an area where the fly is known to exist.
10: Oregon State veterinarian Dr. Ryan Schultz says it's not yet a big concern here.
11: The fly can transport itself, but it's not an airplane. It's not going to transport itself from Texas to Oregon.
10: To keep it out, ODA now requires extra testing and paperwork for animals coming to Oregon from an infested area. Mitch Elliott, FM News 101.
2: The most invasive pest for Washington's Department of Agriculture this year is the Japanese beetle. KXL's Brett Recamp has more as the state gets busy setting traps.
12: Camilo Acosta says the numbers of Japanese beetles exploded last year to over 70,000. He says the small green and brown beetles skeletonize leaves and damage flowers and fruit. They hitch rides on equipment and are now being found in South Central Washington, where they grow a lot of hops.
13: We survey for it every year since the 90s and usually find Japanese beetles around a SeaTac airport, but those detections usually don't indicate an established population.
12: Acosta says during this annual search for 130 invasive insects, the state is asking people to please not disturb traps. Brett Recamp, FM News 101.
8: Community pools and local waterways will soon be crowded with families trying to cool off, but a local pediatrician says it's important kids are closely supervised. Kaiser Permanente's Dr. Lisa DeNike says small children and kids who aren't strong swimmers should be within arm's reach while in the water. Older kids and teens might be safe with a little more independence.
14: No one, even adults, should swim alone anywhere. People should not be in water by themselves in a swimming pool or a lake or an ocean, any of those places.
8: According to the CDC, more kids ages 1 to 4 die from drowning than any other cause. Dr. DeNike says the most common circumstance is a child unintentionally falling into the water.
2: Scientists are looking at whether some GLP-1 positive mood effects may begin in the gut. Tammy Trujillo reports.
15: Researchers in the science journal Cell Host and Microbe tested liraglutide, sold as Victoza and Saxenda. They found it appeared to boost a gut bacterium that helps create anti-stress chemicals. The study points to a gut-brain connection, possibly explaining why some GLP-1 users report better moods. Researchers still have to test whether that same link shows up in people. I'm Tammy Trujillo.
8: It's 5:15, time for sports, thanks to Sawtooth Roofing. 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Well, the Knicks are now just a win away from the franchise's first championship in over five decades after the greatest comeback in NBA Finals history. From the KXL Sports Desk, here's John Eric Smith.
16: Yeah, Grant, the scene was grim at the Garden for much of the night, if you were a New York fan. After the Spurs caught fire in the first half with some historically good shooting, it seemed all but certain the best-of-seven series would be tied at two games apiece. But then the Knicks began chipping away at the 29-point deficit, and with seconds left to play, history was made.
17: Brunson gets it, fires up a three. Shot no good, the tip, it's gone! It's gone! It's gone! With 1.2 remaining, Knicks take the lead. OG Anunoby, and it's 107-106. Bedlam here at the Garden. They can't believe it.
16: And that was the final score in the greatest comeback ever in a finals game. After the game, OG talked about his historic game-winning tip-in.
18: It feels cool. I mean, everyone's pretty excited. I'm excited, too. I'm excited, too. We're all excited. We're enjoying it right now, but we're just focused on the next game now.
16: Series now shifts back to San Antonio, where the Spurs will try to stave off elimination in Game 5. In Rip City, Portland is still searching for a coach, and the team's acting head coach may be on the move. According to a report from NBA writers Jake Fisher and Mark Stein, Tiago Splitter is a finalist to take over the Chicago Bulls. He's also thought to be in the mix for the full-time job with the Blazers. And on the diamond, history was made yesterday by the Bay. San Francisco's 21-year-old slugger Bryce Eldridge became the youngest player ever to hit a walk-off grand slam. With sports at 15 and 45, John Eric Smith, FM News 101.
2: It's 5:17. From ABC News. I'm Shiri Preston. A new barrage of airstrikes in Iran, the U.S. striking multiple targets, including surveillance, communications, and air defense sites. Iran striking back in Bahrain, Jordan, and Kuwait. The moves pushing both sides closer to an all-out war as Americans continue paying the price.
19: Inflation now surging to an annual rate of 4.2%, its highest level in 3 years, thanks in part to the spike in gas prices since the war began.
20: It's a lot harder to stretch a dollar than it used to be.
19: Families are now spending an average of nearly $300 more per month for the same goods and services than a year ago. Fresh fruit and vegetable prices are up nearly 7% in the past year. Tomatoes up 46%. Iceberg lettuce up 37%.
2: ABC's Karen Waugh. President Trump says inflation will fall rapidly once the war is over. Severe weather overnight, hundreds of thousands of power outages still across the Midwest this morning. British Prime Minister Keir Starmer as protests take place across Belfast, Northern Ireland for a second night.
21: We are united in calling for calm and determined to restore order, support the police and all those on the front line, and ensure that justice is done.
2: The crowd clashing with police following the stabbing attack of a person allegedly by an immigration from Sudan. The victim's family calling for calm. Celebration and a half in New York City as the Knicks take game four of the NBA Finals.
19: The Knicks stunning the Spurs in game four, mounting the largest comeback in NBA Finals history. New York erasing a 29-point deficit to beat San Antonio 107-106. San Antonio dominated the first half, building a record-breaking 76-49 lead. But the Knicks roaring back in the second half. Jalen Brunson scoring 36. OG Anunoby adding 33.
2: That's ABC's Sophie Flay. 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
8: It's 5:20 now on this Thursday morning. Here's a recap of some of our top stories today here on Portland's Morning News.
2: A Vancouver mother accused of leaving her baby in a van for nearly an hour is expected in court today.
8: There's a lot of young wildlife around this time of year, and officials want to make sure you keep your distance if you cross paths with them.
2: And T-Swift and Alanis are in good company tonight. We'll explain in entertainment news at 5:27.
8: First, it is 5:21. Traffic and weather are together on the ones. John Morales, how are things looking on this Thursday?
9: It's been a sloppy start in the south. Now we've got this crash on southbound 5 at Haines Street in Tigard, blocking the two left lanes. Traffic is stop and go from 99W. Now we also have a crash northbound 224, getting through that construction in Milwaukee. That is a heavy stretch getting past International Way. There's also a crash on West 212 connecting on a northbound 205. That's partially blocking the ramp, but there's no backup just yet. 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Simple. From the KXL Traffic Center, I'm John Morales.
2: Thank you, John. We're enjoying a little color in the sky to the east as the sun comes up, and it is clear blue skies elsewhere. We are in for a beautiful, sunny, warm day, highs in the upper 70s. Lows tonight, right around 52 degrees, and then tomorrow will be right around 80 degrees, 91 by Saturday. And that extreme heat watch, they have pushed it out a little bit. So that takes effect Sunday, and it's going to stretch now into Tuesday as we remain in the upper 90s for several days this weekend. 49 degrees right now in downtown Portland. It's 47 in Salem.
8: Rain today, sunshine tomorrow. 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
8: 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You've got Portland's morning news. 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
28: OpenAI is reportedly considering cutting prices for paid access to its AI models. The Wall Street Journal reports that the ChatGPT developer is anticipating similar price cuts from rival Anthropic. These reports come amid mounting competition between both companies. Oil prices are lower this morning by at least 1%. As Mideast tensions flared up, with the U.S. attacking Iran and Tehran targeting Washington allies in the Gulf. West Texas Intermediate at roughly $89 per barrel, Brent at nearly $92. U.S.-based investment giant KKR expects the AI-driven productivity boom is only just getting started, but said it could mean growth is concentrated in just a few sectors. That's according to the firm's mid-year report distributed this morning. The report also predicted China's yuan will strengthen against the U.S. dollar.
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2: It is 527. Actor Tyler Mane announced on Instagram he has breast cancer.
10: I have some bad news. I start chemo today. One in 750 men will be diagnosed with breast cancer in their lifetime, and I'm one of them.
2: Mane is best known for playing the villain Sabretooth in X-Men and Deadpool and Wolverine. He was also Michael Myers in the 2007 release of Halloween and 2009's Halloween 2. He says breast cancer and

0: men is rarely talked about, so it tends to only be diagnosed in later stages.
1: Donna Summer's music catalog has been acquired by Primary Wave Music. The company says it's partnered with the estate of the legendary R&B singer to share her award-winning recordings as well as image and likeness rights. Summer, who died in 2012, has sold more than 100 million albums worldwide.
0: The Songwriter Hall of Fame induction ceremony is tonight in New York.
2: What do you think you'd understand?
0: Johnny Resnick, Somber, Steve Miller, and Billy Corgan are among the list of presenters or performers for the event. This year's inductees include Alanis Morissette, Taylor Swift, Gene Simmons, and Kenny Loggins, among others.
1: And Michelle Williams shutting down claims Destiny's Child members were high in a 2001 viral interview. She says she, Beyonce, and Kelly Rowland were just jet-lagged and exhausted when they were asked about what animal they would be.
0: First of all, the question
1: lends itself.
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0: 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I'm Heather Roberts.
1: And I'm Grant Mackill. It's now 5:30 on this Thursday morning.
0: Here are some of our top stories today. PBOT says traffic cameras are definitely changing driver behavior along the city's most dangerous roads and intersections.
1: The Knicks now just one win away from the franchise's first championship in over five decades after the greatest comeback in finals history. That's the sports at 5:45.
0: And the latest report on wholesale inflation just released. We'll take a look at those numbers in business news at 5:56.
1: All of that plus more is in 90 seconds. But first, it's 5:31. We do traffic and weather on the ones. 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John Morales, how are things on this Friday Eve?
6: Well, we've got emergency crews working on a crash in Tigard, southbound 5 at Haines Street. They're blocking at least the left lane. Traffic is just a bit sluggish now getting by. Getting into Portland from Vancouver on southbound 5, no problem there. That's only about a 7-minute drive. There is also a crash on West 212 connecting onto 205. That's off to the right shoulder. Looks like traffic is getting by in either direction. Sunset Highway, also an easy ride from Cedar Hills all the way into the Vista Ridge Tunnel. That's only about a 7-minute drive. From the KXL Traffic Center, I'm John Morales.
0: Thank you, John. We've got just lots of clear blue sky, a lovely change of pace for the from the last several days. Although, by the end of this weekend, I think I will be sick of it. We're ramping up today. Highs in the mid to upper 70s, lows tonight around 52. Tomorrow will be right around 80 degrees. Saturday, 91. into the mid-90s on Sunday, upper 90s, potentially nearing 100 degrees on Monday. That extreme heat watch in effect Sunday, Monday, and Tuesday. 49 degrees right now in downtown Portland. It's 47 in Salem.
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0: It is 5:32. A Vancouver mother accused of leaving her baby in a van for nearly an hour is expected in court later today. Corey Johnson with our news partner, KGW, has more on the case.
7: Court documents accuse 37-year-old Neela Kanicki of abandoning and endangering her newborn child after giving birth inside of a van. Now, according to court records, Vancouver police were called to the area of Northeast 4th Plain on May 12th after a report that a woman had given birth inside a van and left the baby alone. Now, officers say they found the newborn girl inside the van with the placenta still attached. The newborn girl was then taken to a hospital.
0: Thank you, Corey. That's Corey Johnson with our news partner, KGW.
1: A 28-year-old man accused of killing a toddler last year was arrested yesterday in Southeast Portland with the help from the U.S. Marshals Pacific Northwest Violent Offender Task Force. The investigation into Dyson Ruda began in March of 2025 when Multnomah County deputies responded to Blue Lake Park in Fairview, where a 2-year-old girl was found unresponsive. Detectives ruled the circumstances around her death suspicious, but it was a year before the state medical examiner could determine homicide was her cause of death. Ruda is scheduled to make his first court appearance this morning on charges of second-degree murder, assault, and criminal mistreatment.
0: Clark County's domestic violence high-risk team is actively seeking help after Washington State cut off its funding. KXL's Noah Friedman has that story.
8: Beth Landry with WYCA of Clark County found out in March that her state-funded domestic violence survivor programs would have allocation elsewhere, leading to those who are at high risk of harm with no lifeline. She told her news partner KGW that there are similar programs across the state, and it's just not enough for the Department of Commerce to handle.
9: We understand that the state wants other communities to have opportunity to set up domestic violence high-risk teams as well. The truth is there's just not enough funding at the state level currently to go around.
8: Landry says her team is looking at every possible avenue for new funding, including federal guidance. Noah Friedman, FM News 101.
1: Portland officials say speed and intersection cameras are reducing dangerous driving where the most serious and fatal crashes occur. Here's KXL's Tim Lance.
10: Portland Bureau of Transportation officials say traffic safety cameras are helping slow drivers down in some of the city's most dangerous corridors. Dylan Rivera with PBOT says more than 30 speed and intersection cameras are now operating as a part of Vision Zero to reduce death and injuries.
11: We see results in a matter of weeks, which is really unusual for transportation.
10: City data shows speeding at the original camera sites has dropped 59% since the program began.
11: And fundamentally, this is about saving lives.
10: New cameras have also been added on Powell Boulevard and Northeast 82nd Avenue. Tim Lance, FM News 101.
0: Two spectators who were trampled after a bull leapt over a fence at the Sisters Rodeo 2 years ago are now suing rodeo organizers. Two lawsuits seeking an $11.5 million say that bull never should have been able to terrorize the crowd.
1: If you see young animals left alone this time of year, don't touch them. KXL's Dane Vada reports on a recent incident in Corvallis where residents did the right thing, leading to the best results.
12: Megan Dugan with Oregon Fish and Wildlife says it's common for mothers to leave their young alone.
13: With deer and elk, the mothers leave them in hiding spots, kind of grass, brush, trees. They leave them there so that they can go feed and then in return come back and feed their young.
12: In Corvallis, residents recently saw a young fawn lying in the grass all day. Dugan praises the neighbors for being vigilant and not allowing any humans near the deer. The mother eventually returned and the pair left together. Dane Vauder, FM News 101.
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0: It's 5:40 and you are listening to Portland's Morning News on this Thursday, June 11th. Alongside Grant McHill, I'm Heather Roberts. Here are some of the stories we're working on this morning.
19: A parasitic fly is back in the U.S. 60 years after it was thought to be eradicated. But Oregon's Department of Agriculture has a plan to keep it from infecting animals here.
0: History on the hardwood last night in New York. It was incredible. We've got that in sports at 5:45.
19: And the man who brought us one of the most famous musical chants of all time is surprising his army of fans of the surprise new album. We'll tell you who in entertainment news at 5:57.
0: He's surprising them with a surprise?
19: From the Department of Redundancy Department, yes.
0: Those stories are more on the way starting in just about 90 seconds. But first, we have traffic and weather together on the ones, and it is 5:41. John Morales, you're not going to be redundant. There are just lots of things going out on the roads.
6: Well, we've got better news in Tigard. That crash southbound 5 at Haines Street has been cleared to the shoulder. We're no longer seeing a delay there. Still an easy trip from Vancouver into Portland on southbound 5. That's about an 8-minute drive. There is a crash on the shoulder of the westbound 212 connector ramp to northbound 205. Looks like traffic is getting by that at the speed limit as well. 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
1: Just a gorgeous start to the day. Sunny and 77 for the high. Lows back down to the 50s tonight. Even warmer tomorrow, about 79, maybe into the 80s. That's for Friday. Saturday, looking at 91 and hot. Sunday, Monday, and Tuesday, extreme watch. Heat watch is in effect from the National Weather Service. Temperatures could reach upper 90s Sunday. 100 Monday, upper 90s on Tuesday. Right now, downtown Portland. Boy, it's nice out there. 51 degrees.
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1: The annual search for some 130 invasive insects in the state of Washington is officially on. KXL's Brett Recamp reports this year the Japanese beetle tops the list.
2: The concern for this small green and brown beetle stems from how damaging it can be and how fast the numbers have grown.
3: It is quite frightening, quite alarming how they can spread, and that's why we're taking this as seriously as we are.
2: Camilo Acosta says they've seen numbers of the Japanese beetle triple over the last year. One of the large pockets is in the south central part of the state where hops, grapes, and other crops are plenty. Acosta says they'll continue setting traps in hopes of not allowing it to officially take hold. Brett Recamp, FM News 101.
4: Low blood pressure is emerging as one of the main culprits in the chances of developing Alzheimer's. An American Heart Association journal study released Wednesday ties it to about double the Alzheimer's odds in the U.S. and triple the odds in the U.K. Researchers reviewed roughly 800,000 adult health records in both countries. Low blood pressure showed the strongest link ahead of high blood pressure, stroke history, and irregular heartbeats.
1: Oregon-founded Tillamook Country Smoker has been sold to a Chicago-based snack company. Second Nature Brands bought the jerky maker from a San Francisco private equity group. Tillamook Country Smoker has about $175 million in sales, operates two manufacturing facilities in Oregon, and employs nearly 500 people. The company has not said whether any changes are planned at those Oregon facilities.
4: 5:45 in sports is thanks to Sawtooth Roofing. 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From the KXL Sports Desk, here's John Eric Smith.
5: Yeah, no kidding, Grant. Game 4 of the NBA Finals last night in the Big Apple was all San Antonio to start. After setting a record for the most three-pointers in a half of an NBA Finals game, the Spurs jumped out to a 29-point lead, and they were set on their way to tying the best-of-seven series at two games apiece. But New York put together a rally that rewrote the record books.
6: Harper lobs it inside. Castle hasn't lost it. That's it. It's over. The greatest comeback in NBA playoff history. The Knicks pull off the miracle comeback and lead it 3-1.
5: The Knicks can win the franchise's first title in 53 years in the Alamo City on Saturday night. 107-106, the historic final score. After the game, Spurs superstar Victor Wembanyama explained his team's epic collapse.
7: I think it's just, execution, greediness, some sort. We clearly weren't the most hungry in the second half.
5: Speaking of history, some was made on the track in Eugene last night.
8: He just made an amazing move between hurdle 3 and 4, and he was going for that time. Look at this. If it's not windy, it's a world record. 12.75 with 1 meter per second of wind. That is insane.
5: Auburn junior Jacoby Tharp broke the world record in the men's 110-meter hurdles in the NCAA Outdoor Track and Field Championship meet. Meanwhile, Oregon's redshirt freshman thrower Ben Smith won the national championship in the shot put, a first for the Ducks in that event since 1982. The meet continues today. And on the pitch, the World Cup kicks off today with Mexico taking on South Africa in Mexico City, South Korea facing Chechnya in Guadalajara. Those will be the first of 104 games to be played over the next several weeks in North America. With sports at 15 and 45. 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
1: Thank you, John Eric. It's 5:47. From ABC News, I'm Sherry Preston. A new barrage of airstrikes in Iran, the U.S. striking multiple targets, including surveillance, communications, and air defense sites. Iran striking back in Bahrain, Jordan, and Kuwait. The moves pushing both sides closer to an all-out war as Americans continue paying the price.
9: Inflation now surging to an annual rate of 4.2%, its highest level in 3 years, thanks in part to the spike in gas prices since the war began.
10: It's a lot harder to stretch a dollar than it used to be.
9: Families are now spending an average of nearly $300 more per month for the same goods and services than a year ago. Fresh fruit and vegetable prices are up nearly 7% in the past year. Tomatoes up 46%. Iceberg lettuce up 37%.
1: ABC's Karen Waugh. President Trump says inflation will fall rapidly once the war is over. Severe weather overnight, hundreds of thousands of power outages still across the Midwest this morning. British Prime Minister Keir Starmer as protests take place across Belfast, Northern Ireland.

0: Ireland for a second night.
1: We are united in calling for calm and determined to restore order, support the police and all those on the front line, and ensure that justice is done.
0: The crowd clashing with police following the stabbing attack of a person allegedly by an immigration from Sudan. The victim's family calling for calm. Celebration and a half in New York City as the Knicks take game four of the NBA Finals.
2: The Knicks stunning the Spurs in game four, mounting the largest comeback in NBA Finals history. New York erasing a 29-point deficit to beat San Antonio 107-106. San Antonio dominated the first half, building a record-breaking 76-49 lead. But the Knicks roaring back in the second half. Jalen Brunson scoring 36. OG Anunoby adding 33.
0: That's ABC's Sophie Flay. 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
8: A warning to speeders from the city of Portland. More traffic cams are coming.
7: Oregon joins another multi-state lawsuit against the Trump administration.
8: And wholesale prices rose more than 1% in May. That's more than analysts expected. We have more business news at 5:56.
7: But first, it is 5:51. We do traffic and weather together on the ones. John Morales, how is this... How are we looking on this Friday Eve?
9: Well, things are improving out there. There was a crash on the westbound 212 connector ramp to northbound 205. Looks like that's in the clearing stages. We're not really seeing a slowdown there. But in Milwaukee, we are seeing some heavy traffic on 224 in either direction, getting past International Way. That's due to road work in the area. We're starting to see a bit of a crowd on the westbound 84 connector ramp to I-5, but it's still only about an 8-minute drive from the 205 connector. And coming from Vancouver into Portland, that's only about a 7-minute ride on southbound 5. 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
8: Thanks, John. Clear blue sky this morning, and we have been, well, I at least have been waiting for it. I'm going to be sick of it by the end of the weekend, though, I think. 77 for our high today, 52 tonight, with clear skies continuing overnight. Friday, sunny and warm, highs into the low 80s. 10 degrees warmer by Saturday. We're looking at a high of 91, and then into the mid to upper 90s on Sunday, Monday, and potentially Tuesday. An extreme heat watch is in effect, issued by the National Weather Service for Sunday, Monday, and Tuesday. Then we start to cool back down after Tuesday as we head into Wednesday. Right now, 49 degrees in downtown Portland. It's 47 in Salem, 48 in Vancouver.
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8: It's 5:56. You've got Portland's morning news. 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
9: Wholesale prices rose less than expected in May, indicating that pipeline inflationary pressures are percolating higher. The Bureau of Labor Statistics reports that the producer price index increased to seasonally adjusted 1.1% on the month, putting the 12-month wholesale inflation rate at 6.5%. Dow Jones economists had been looking for a monthly move of 0.7%. Citigroup outperformed the broad market as well as some other major bank stocks after President Trump lauded the bank and its CEO Jane Fraser in a social media post. The president's post went up just as the stock market was opening, and at one point Citigroup shares touched a high of 137.12, which is up almost 1.8%.
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8: A record-breaking 80s duo is calling it quits. Soft Cell says his upcoming album, Danceteria, will be its last. Singer Mac Allman says he can't go on making music without his partner on the synth, Dave Ball, who died last October. Tainted Love, of course, set the Guinness World Record at the time for the longest consecutive stay on the Billboard Hot 100 chart.
11: I was today years old when I knew that they were still releasing music.
8: That's right.
11: Wow. Speaking of new music, Jack White surprising fans with a new solo album called Frozen Charlotte. The lead single is Dollar Bill. Dollar Bill. The 13-track album hits shelves and streams on July 10th. That's a month from now.
8: That's right. And three of the most famous movies ever made all hit the big screen on June 11th throughout history. First in 1982. E.T. was the highest grossing film of all time until another Steven Spielberg blockbuster was released on June 11th, 11 years later.
12: Welcome to Jurassic Park.
8: Jurassic Park made over $914 million at the box office, winning three Oscars.
11: But sandwiched in between those successes for Spielberg...
13: Bueller.
11: Classic. Ferris Bueller's Days Off was one of the top grossing films of 1986.
8: Wow, a lot of good movies. 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
11: 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I'm Heather Roberts.
8: And I'm Grant MacHill. It's now 6 o'clock on this Thursday morning.
11: And here are some of our top stories today. The death of a local toddler is ruled a homicide a year later. Her mother's boyfriend is now charged with that murder.
8: New York is just one win away from a grand garden party after the Knicks rally rewrites the record books. That's in sports at 6:15.
11: Plus, an actor known for playing villains on the big screen now fights a private battle. We'll talk about that in entertainment news at 6:27.
8: Those stories and more are in 90 seconds, but first is 6:01. 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John Morales, how are we looking now on this Thursday?
17: Well, we are back to smooth sailing now. It looks like the ride on I-5 north from Tualatin into the Markham Bridge is only going to cost you about 12 minutes. Southbound from Vancouver into Portland, that's an 8-minute ride right now. Looking at the west side, Sunset Highway is wide open east and west, 217 into the Vista Ridge Tunnel, about a 5-minute drive. And going from Tigard into Beaverton, 10 minutes in either direction, no worries north or south on 217. Just a small crowd on westbound 84 connected. Connecting onto 5, but that's only about an 8-minute ride from 205 into 5. From the KXL Traffic Center, I'm John Morales.
11: Thank you, John. Sorry. We've got lots of blue skies today, highs in the upper 70s, lows tonight around 52 degrees. Then tomorrow, we really start to warm up. We'll be right around 80 degrees on Friday, 91 on Saturday, and then the mid to upper 90s on Sunday, Monday, and potentially Tuesday. The National Weather Service issuing an extreme heat watch for Sunday, Monday, and Tuesday, just because those temperatures get a near 100 degrees on those days. 49 right now. now in downtown Portland. It's 47 in Salem.
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11: It is 6:02. A 28-year-old man accused of killing a toddler last year was arrested yesterday in Southeast Portland with help from the U.S. Marshals Pacific Northwest Violent Offender Task Force. The investigation into Dyson Ruta began in March of 2025 when Multnomah County deputies responded to Blue Lake Park in Fairview, where a 2-year-old girl was found unresponsive. Detectives ruled the circumstances around her death suspicious, but it was a year before the state medical examiner could determine homicide was her cause of death. Ruta is scheduled to make his first court appearance this morning on charges of second-degree murder, assault, and criminal mistreatment.
8: A Clark County woman is expected in court later today facing felony charges after prosecutors say she left her newborn baby alone in a van shortly after giving birth in a Vancouver parking lot. Court records say the baby was found inside the van with the placenta still attached and had been alone for nearly an hour. The infant is now in Child Protective Services custody. The 36-year-old woman is charged with abandonment, criminal mistreatment, and drug-related endangerment.
11: A domestic violence program in Southwest Washington seeks nearly $100,000 in new funding after the state took it away. KXL's Noah Friedman explains.
12: The YWCA of Clark County works with domestic violence survivors to find them resources. Beth Landry is the Domestic Violence High Risk Team Vice President and told our news partner KGW about the program's effectiveness.
13: We don't want to see people lost in this community. Survivors are telling us that this is helpful and that this is life-saving, and we can see that it is saving lives.
12: Landry found out in March that Washington State would be cutting off the program's funding, meaning that the 88 current survivors would have nowhere to go for help. According to Landry, there have been just 4 related homicides since the program launched. Noah Friedman, FM News 101.
8: We are learning more about Tuesday night's fatal shooting at the Wood Village Fred Meyer. The Multnomah County Sheriff's Office says the suspected shooter and victim knew each other, and a dispute was reported between the two earlier in the day. 19-year-old Kenneth William Nevels Jr. was arrested shortly after that shooting. He's accused of killing 24-year-old Cameron Queering.
11: Portland's network of traffic safety cameras is issuing thousands of tickets as the city continues to push to slow drivers on the most dangerous streets.
18: The camera network also continues to expand. Dylan Rivera with the Portland Bureau of Transportation says more than 69,000 citations have been issued since November from cameras located on the city's high crash network.
19: We'd really rather see far fewer, and I think over time we're going to see fewer because folks will be following the speed limit.
18: Rivera also says the cameras support Portland's Vision Zero goal of eliminating traffic deaths and serious injuries. PBOT data shows speeding contributed to more than 40% of Portland's traffic deaths just last year. For more details, go to KXL.com. 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
8: Well, this is the time of year when young wildlife are often left alone, and they should not be picked up by humans. KXL's Dane Vada reports on a Corvallis incident the Oregon Department of Fish and Wildlife is holding up as an example of their advice put into action.
20: Neighbors spotted a young fawn lying flat in the grass between a street and a sidewalk.
21: They were great about it because they knew to leave it alone, and they all kept a watch out for that fawn to make sure that no one picked it up.
20: Megan Dugan with ODFW says this is an important time for young animals to learn how to survive.
21: They need that time with their parents to learn how to survive, learn how to feed, learn how to evade predators, and they miss all that if they've been picked up.
20: The Corvallis case ends exactly as it should, with the mother returning for her fawn. Dane Vauder, FM News 101.
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9: It is 6:10 on this Thursday, June 11th, and you are listening to Portland's Morning News. I'm Heather Roberts alongside Grant MacHill. Here are some of the stories we're following this morning.
10: New World Screwworm is not in Oregon, and the state's Department of Agriculture would like to keep it that way.
9: Bedlam at the Garden in a comeback story fit for Broadway. We'll talk about that in sports at 6:15.
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9: Stories and more on the way starting in about 90 seconds. But first, we have traffic and weather together on the ones. 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It is 6:11. Good morning, John Morales. How are those roads?
11: Well, it's nice and quiet right now. It looks like construction is your biggest problem. Northwest Bridge Avenue is closed in either direction between St. Helens Road and the St. John's Bridge. That should be reopening next week. Along with that, the St. John's Bridge off-ramp is closed from northbound 30. Lloyd Boulevard is also closed in either direction under the 5 overpass. That should be reopening in a couple of weeks. Looking at 5, that's a smooth ride from Vancouver into Portland southbound. Only about an 8-minute ride. No delays northbound. Bound either. From the KXL Traffic Center, I'm John Morales.
10: Mostly sunny and 77 degrees today. Great afternoon there. Lows in the 50s. Friday, sunny and warmer, about 79, maybe into the 80s. Saturday, looking at sunshine, maybe into the 90s. Now for Sunday, Monday, and Tuesday, expected to be hot. In fact, the Northwest, or the National, rather, Weather Service has issued an extreme heat watch for those days. Sunday into the upper 90s, Monday possibly triple digits, Tuesday back to the 90s. So hot days are ahead. Right now, downtown Portland, fair skies and 50 degrees.
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10: The time now is 6:12, and New World Screwworm is far from the Pacific Northwest, but Oregon's Department of Agriculture is taking steps now to protect pets and livestock, just in case the parasitic fly makes it here from Texas or New Mexico. Mitch Elliott reports on new state rules designed to prevent a local infestation.
12: New World Screwworm infects open wounds. It was eradicated in the U.S. in 1966, but was recently confirmed in Texas and New Mexico in cattle and at least one dog.
13: Truly, any animal with a wound is potentially at risk if they reside in an area where the fly is known to exist.
12: Oregon State Veterinarian Dr. Ryan Schultz says it's not yet a big concern here.
13: The fly can transport itself, but it's not an airplane. It's not going to transport itself from Texas to Oregon.
12: To keep it out, ODA now requires extra testing and paperwork for animals coming to Oregon from an infested area. Mitch Elliott, FM News 101.
9: The most invasive pest for Washington's Department of Agriculture this year is the Japanese beetle. KXL's Brett Recamp has more on the state's busy trap-setting season.
14: Camilo Acosta says the numbers of Japanese beetles exploded last year to over 70,000. He says the small green and brown beetles skeletonize leaves and damage flowers and fruit. They hitch rides on equipment and are now being found in South Central Washington, where they grow a lot of hops.
15: We survey for it every year since the 90s and usually find Japanese beetles around a SeaTac airport, but those detections usually don't indicate an established population.
14: Acosta says during this annual search for 130 invasive insects, the state is asking people to please not disturb traps. Brett Recamp, FM News 101.
10: Oregon joins a coalition of 20 states on another lawsuit against the Trump administration. Oregon Attorney General Dan Rayfield says new federal contracting terms are unclear and confusing, simply in an effort to purge diversity, equity, and inclusion guidelines. He says the new mandates punish contractors for following laws they've complied with for decades. The suit claims federal agencies took shortcuts in rolling out the president's wishes, violating rules over accepting public comment.
9: More products have been added to a recall of pet food that could cause serious illness or even death. Daria Albinger has details.
16: The FDA has issued an updated notice for certain freeze-dried and frozen raw pet foods made by Go Raw LLC. That's on top of the firm's voluntary recall back in February that its products contain extremely low levels of thiamine or vitamin B1. Dogs and cats need thiamine to maintain neurological function and to digest carbohydrates. Without it, they could experience seizures, which could lead to death. Raw pet foods have also been linked to foodborne illnesses such as salmonella. You can find the complete list of the recalled foods on the FDA website. I'm Daria Albinger.
10: 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Well, the Knicks now just a win away from the franchise's first championship in over five decades after the greatest comeback in finals history. From the KXL Sports Desk, here's John Eric Smith.
17: Yeah, Grant, the scene was grim at the Garden for much of the night for New York. After the Spurs caught fire in the first half with some historically good shooting, it seemed all but certain the best of seven series would get tied at two games apiece. But then the Knicks began chipping away at the 29-point deficit. And with seconds to play, it was history.
18: Brunson gets it, fires up a three. Shot no good. The tip, it's gone! It's gone! It's gone! With 1.2 remaining, Knicks take the lead. OG Anunoby, and it's 107-106. Bedlam here at the Garden. They can't believe it.
17: And that was the final score in the greatest comeback ever for a finals game. After the game, OG talked about his historic game-winning tip-in.
19: It feels cool. I mean, everyone's pretty excited. I'm excited, too. We're all excited. We're enjoying it right now, but we're just focused on the next game now.
17: The series now shifts back to San Antonio, where the Spurs will try to stave off elimination in Game 5. In Rip City, Portland's still searching for a coach, and the team's acting head coach may be on the move. According to a report from NBA writers Jake Fisher and Mark Stein, Tiago Splitter is a finalist to take over the Chicago Bulls. He's also thought to be in the mix for the full-time job with the Blazers. And on the diamond, history made yesterday by the Bay.
20: High drive. Right field. Out of here.
17: San Francisco's 21-year-old slugger Bryce Eldridge became the youngest player ever to hit a walk-off grand slam as his Giants rallied from an 8-run deficit to beat the Nationals. With sports at 15 and 45, John Eric Smith, FM News 101.
9: It's 6:17. From ABC News, I'm Sherry Preston. President Trump posting minutes ago on social media that the United States will be hitting Iran very hard tonight. And he says the U.S. will be taking Karg Island and other oil infrastructure points, assuming total control of Iran's oil and gas markets. The post after Iran fired missiles at U.S. facilities in Bahrain and Kuwait. Here's ABC Chief Global Affairs Correspondent Martha Raddatz in Jerusalem.
21: These latest attacks come less than 24 hours after U.S. fighter jets struck nearly 20 targets, including Iranian air defense and radar systems near the Strait of Hormuz. Iran releasing unverified video claiming to show the strikes also damaged critical civilian water reservoirs. CENTCOM saying they are looking into the report.
0: The president says Iran took too long to reach an agreement on a peace deal. The president also trying to walk back his comments on inflation, which has spiked because of the war. Here's ABC's Elizabeth Schulze.
1: Prices are going up at the fastest pace in 3 years. The Iran war driving the inflation rate to 4.2%. President Trump said this when asked if he's concerned about the number.
22: No, I love it. The numbers were great. You know what I really love? I love the inflation.
1: Democrats pouncing. Senate Minority Leader Chuck Schumer reposting Trump's comment, writing, "Trump really said, I love the inflation," on camera. The president later trying to play cleanup.
0: First, there was the game.
20: That's it. It's over. The greatest comeback in NBA playoff history. The Knicks pull off the miracle comeback.
0: That was on ESPN. After that, the arrests.
23: Fans pouring into the streets to celebrate. Rowdier fans picked fights, set off fireworks and smoke bombs, stomped on taxis, and damaged police vehicles.
0: ABC's Aaron Katursky. 50 arrests following the New York Knicks victory over the San Antonio Spurs. Game 5 Saturday night in San Antonio. This is ABC News.
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10: It's now 6:20 here on this Thursday morning. 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
9: A Clark County woman is due in court today after police say her newborn was found alone in a van.
10: There's a lot of young wildlife around this time of year, and officials want to make sure you keep your distance if you cross paths with them.
9: Plus, T-Swift and Alanis are in good company tonight. 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
10: First, it is 6:21, traffic and weather together on the ones. John Morales, how are things on the roads?
11: Well, we've got a crash on Sandy Boulevard westbound at Northeast Prescott. Looks like they've got everything off to the right shoulder so far. We're not seeing a backup getting by. 205 also looks good so far. No worries north or south. 84 also holding on to the speed limit from 205 all the way into the I-5 split. Only about a 7-minute ride. And no worries north or south on 5 just yet. It's about an 8-minute ride from Vancouver into Portland. 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From the KXL Traffic Center, I'm John Morales.
9: Thank you, John. We are in for really a beautiful day today. Highs in the upper 70s and clear skies and sunshine. It doesn't get much better than that. Tonight, we'll see clearing to continue with lows around 52. Tomorrow, right around 80 degrees, sunny and warm again. Sunny and warm Saturday with a high around 91. And then it gets downright hot. National Weather Service issuing an extreme heat watch for Sunday, Monday, and now Tuesday because of the temperatures expected into the mid to upper 90s, potentially nearing 100, especially on Monday. It is 49 degrees right now as we slowly warm up in downtown Portland. It's 48 in Salem.
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7: OpenAI has published a report that says Chinese propagandists have been trying to use the tech giant's chat to stir up opposition to President Trump's tariffs and intervene in American debates over data centers and AI. The company said its efforts, dating to late 2025 and early 2026, appears to have had little or no effect. Anthropic said it has called on Congress to not block state AI regulations unless lawmakers pass a rigorous federal law that addresses catastrophic AI risks. President Trump has urged Congress to enact legislation that would supersede state rules on AI. Uber Technologies has sued New York City to block enforcement of a new law that it said would unconstitutionally force it to keep drivers it does not want on its platform.
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10: Actor Tyler Mane announcing on Instagram he has breast cancer.
12: I have some bad news. I start chemo today. One in 750 men will be diagnosed with breast cancer in their lifetime, and I'm one of them.
10: If you don't know the name, he's best known for playing the villain Sabretooth in X-Men and Deadpool and Wolverine. He also played Michael Myers in the 2007 release of Halloween and 2009's Halloween 2. He says breast cancer in men is rarely talked about, so it tends to only be diagnosed in later stages.
9: the summer's music catalog has been acquired by Primary Wave Music. The company says it's partnered with the estate of the legendary R&B singer to share her award-winning recordings as well as image and likeness rights. Summer, who died in 2012, has sold more than 100 million albums worldwide.
10: The Songwriter Hall of Fame induction ceremony is tonight in NYC. What do you think you'd understand? Johnny Resnick, Somber, Steve Miller, and Billy Corgan among the list of presenters or performers for the event. This year's inductees also include Alanis, Taylor, Gene Simmons, and Kenny Loggins.
9: And Michelle Williams trying to shut down claims Destiny's Child members were high in a 2001 now viral interview. Williams says she, Beyonce, and Kelly Rowland were just jet-lagged and exhausted when they were asked what animal they would be. Happens to the best of us.
10: Quite the question, too. FM News 101 KXL, Portland's number one source for news and information.
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9: 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I'm Heather Roberts.
10: And I'm Grant MacHill. It's now 6:30 on this Thursday morning.
9: And here are some of our top stories today. A Vancouver mother is accused of leaving her baby in a van for nearly an hour. She is expected in court today.
10: History on the hardwood last night in New York. That's in sports at 6:45.
9: And on Wall Street, the opening bell just rang. We'll have fresh numbers in business news at 6:56.
10: Those stories and more are in 90 seconds, but first is 6:31. Traffic and weather are together on the ones. John Morales, what are we seeing on the roadways?
11: We've got a crash on northbound 5 at the Interstate Bridge. They're about midway across the span, and that's already got northbound traffic crawling from just after Marine Drive. Southbound traffic is losing steam as well. That's sluggish from 4th Plain down to about midway across the span. Then you're back on the gas. Count on about 10 minutes from Vancouver into downtown Portland. There's a bit of slow traffic now on the Sunset Highway. Eastbound 26 is slow from the zoo to the Vista Ridge Tunnel, and westbound 84 is also just starting to bog down a little bit from after 205 out into the Hollywood District. Then it looks good the rest of the way into I-5. Count on about 8 minutes from 205 into the I-5 split. From the KXL Traffic Center, I'm John Morales.
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9: Clear skies and sunshine today. Enjoy it. We are going to be up in the mid to upper 70s by this afternoon. Lows tonight right around 52, which is actually warmer than we are right now. And that is just the signal of the warm-up we're going to see over the next few days. Friday's high right around 80 degrees, 91 on Saturday, and the mid to upper 90s for Sunday, Monday, and Tuesday. The National Weather Service issuing an extreme heat watch for those days. It is 51 right now in downtown Portland, 49 in Salem.
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9: It is 6:32. A Vancouver mother accused of leaving her baby in a van for nearly an hour is expected in court later today. Corey Johnson with our news partner KGW has more on the case.
1: Court documents accuse 37-year-old Neela Kanicki of abandoning and endangering her newborn child after giving birth inside of a van. Now, according to court records, Vancouver police were called to the area of Northeast 4th Plain on May 12th after a report that a woman had given birth inside a van and left the baby alone. Now, officers say they found the newborn girl inside the van with the placenta still attached. The newborn girl was then taken to a hospital.
9: Thank you, Corey. That was Corey Johnson with our news partner, KGW.
10: A 28-year-old man accused of killing a toddler last year was arrested yesterday in Southeast Portland.

0: Portland with help from the U.S. Marshals Pacific Northwest Violent Offender Task Force. The investigation into Dyson Ruta began in March of 2025 when Multnomah County deputies responded to Blue Lake Park in Fairview, where a two-year-old girl was found unresponsive. Detectives ruled the circumstances around her death suspicious, but it was a year before the state medical examiner could determine homicide was her cause of death. Ruta is scheduled to make his first court appearance this morning on charges of second-degree murder, assault, and criminal mistreatment.
1: Clark County's domestic violence high-risk team is actively seeking help after Washington State cut its funding. KXL's Noah Friedman has that story.
2: Beth Landry with WYCA of Clark County found out in March that her state-funded domestic violence survivor programs would have allocation elsewhere, leading to those who are at high risk of harm with no lifeline. She told her news partner KGW that there are similar programs across the state, and it's just not enough for the Department of Commerce to handle.
3: We understand that the state wants other communities to have opportunity to set up domestic violence high-risk teams as well. The truth is there's just not enough funding at the state level currently to go around.
2: Landry says her team is looking at every possible avenue for new funding, including federal guidance. Noah Friedman, FM News 101.
0: Portland officials say speed and intersection cameras are reducing dangerous driving, where the most serious and fatal crashes occur. Here's KXL's Tim Lance.
4: Portland Bureau of Transportation officials say traffic safety cameras are helping slow drivers down in some of the city's most dangerous corridors. Dylan Rivera with PBOT says more than 30 speed and intersection cameras are now operating as a part of Vision Zero to reduce death and injuries.
5: We see results in a matter of weeks, which is really unusual for transportation.
4: City data shows speeding at the original camera sites has dropped 59% since the program began.
5: And fundamentally, this is about saving lives.
4: New cameras have also been added on Powell Boulevard and Northeast 82nd Avenue. Tim Lance, FM News 101.
1: Two spectators trampled after a bull leapt over a fence at the Sisters Rodeo 2 years ago are now suing rodeo organizers. Those two lawsuits seek $11.5 million. They say the bull never should have been able to terrorize the crowd.
0: If you see young animals left alone this time of year, don't touch them. KXL's Dane Vada reports on a recent incident in Corvallis. Where residents did the right thing, leading to the best results.
6: Megan Dugan with Oregon Fish and Wildlife says it's common for mothers to leave their young alone.
7: With deer and elk, the mothers leave them in hiding spots, kind of grass, brush, trees. They leave them there so that they can go feed and then in return come back and feed their young.
6: In Corvallis, residents recently saw a young fawn lying in the grass all day. Dugan praises the neighbors for being vigilant and not allowing any humans near the deer. The mother eventually returned and the pair left together. Dane Vauder, FM News 101.
0: In Oregon, it's illegal to take wildlife. If you're concerned about an animal, call ODFW first.
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7: It is 6:40, and you are listening to Portland's Morning News on this Thursday, June 11th. I'm Heather Roberts alongside Grant MacHill. Here are some of the stories we're following today.
8: A number of invasive bugs are knocking on the door of the Northwest.
7: The Knicks are now just a win away from the franchise's first championship in over five decades. They had a great comeback. It was the greatest in NBA Finals history. We'll tell you about that in sports at 6:45.
8: And an iconic 80s band who famously had told us a story about that toxic one-sided relationship. It's calling it quits. We'll tell you why in entertainment news at 6:57. It was a tainted relationship.
7: Tint. Yes. That's right. Those stories and more are on the way starting in about 90 seconds. But first, it is 6:41. And since we have traffic and weather together on the ones, we're going to say good morning to John Morales. John, it is Friday Eve. How are those roads?
9: It's not looking so good at the Interstate Bridge. We have a crash on northbound 5 midway across the span. This has northbound traffic stopped backed up to the raceway now, and southbound traffic is sluggish from Highway 500 down to about halfway across the span. That's now a 15-minute ride from Vancouver into Portland. We're also seeing more of a crowd on the Sunset Highway. Eastbound 26 is sluggish from Shoals Ferry into 405. That is about a 10-minute ride. 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From the KXL Traffic Center, I'm John Morales.
8: Forecast for today looks, well, just great. Sunny and 77 degrees, mostly clear and 52 overnight. For tomorrow, warming up to about 80 or so, but then Saturday, get this, 91 Saturday. Sunday in the upper 90s. Monday, maybe triple digits. Tuesday in the upper 90s. An extreme heat watch now in effect over the course of Sunday, Monday, and Tuesday. So be prepared for that. Right now in downtown Portland, though, picturesque. 50 degrees, clear skies.
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8: The time now is 6:42, and Oregon's Department of Agriculture rolled out new rules this week to protect animals from a parasitic fly recently found in Texas and New Mexico. Here's Mitch Elliott.
10: State veterinarian Dr. Ryan Schultz says NWS is not in Oregon yet.
11: Any warm-blooded animal, including humans, are at risk. It's a fly larvae. The flies lay their eggs in wounds.
10: To keep it out, ODA now requires extra testing and paperwork for animals brought to the state from an infested area. If it is found here, the state has a response plan.
11: It's not a traditional infectious disease. It is a contagious infestation. And so we treat it differently.
10: Pets or livestock that have foul smell.

0: state where hops, grapes, and other crops are plenty. Acosta says they'll continue setting traps in hopes of not allowing it to officially take hold. Brett Recamp, FM News 101.
1: USA Today is celebrating America's 250th birthday by highlighting the country's 250 most treasured views. Six of them are in Oregon.
2: Of course they are.
1: That's right. The Columbia River Gorge, Fort Clatsop, Haystack Rock, Crater Lake, John Day Fossil Bed National Monument, and Timberline Lodge. USA Today says they all have historic and cultural significance as well as natural beauty.
2: How did the Painted Hills not make the list?
1: Good call.
2: That's crazy. Father's Day is coming up in about a week and a half, and the day has a very different vibe than Mother's Day.
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1: 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From the KXL Sports Desk, here's John Eric Smith.
4: Yeah, Grant, Game 4 of the NBA Finals last night in the Big Apple was all San Antonio to start. After setting a record for the most three-pointers in a half of an NBA Finals game, the Spurs jumped out to a 29-point lead, and they were well on their way to tying the best of seven series at two games apiece. But New York put together a rally that rewrote the record books.
5: Harper lobs it inside. Castle hasn't lost it. That's it. It's over. The greatest comeback in NBA playoff history. The Knicks pull off the miracle comeback and lead it 3-1.
4: 107-106, the historic final score. Now, after the game, Spurs superstar Victor Wembanyama explained his team's epic collapse.
6: I think it's just, execution, greediness, some sort. We clearly weren't the most hungry in the second half.
4: The Knicks can win the franchise's first title in 53 years in the Alamo City on Saturday night. Speaking of history, some was made on the track in Eugene last night.
7: He just made an amazing move between hurdle 3 and 4, and he was going for that time. Look at this. If it's not windy, it's a world record. 12.75 with 1 meter per second of wind. That is insane.
4: Auburn junior Jacoby Tharp broke the world record in the men's 110-meter hurdles in the NCAA Outdoor Track and Field Championship meet. Meanwhile, Oregon's redshirt freshman thrower Ben Smith won the national championship in the shot put, the first for the Ducks in that event since 1982. The meet continues today. And on the pitch, the World Cup kicks off today in Mexico, taking on South Africa in Mexico City. South Korea is facing Chechnya in Guadalajara. Those will be the first of 104 games to be played over the next several weeks in North America. With sports at 15 and 45, John Eric Smith, FM News 101.
2: It is 6:47. From ABC News, I'm Sherry Preston. President Trump posting minutes ago on social media that the United States will be hitting Iran very hard tonight. And he says the U.S. will be taking Karg Island and other oil infrastructure points, assuming total control of Iran's oil and gas markets. The post after Iran fired missiles at U.S. facilities in Bahrain and Kuwait. Here's ABC Chief Global Affairs Correspondent Martha Raddatz in Jerusalem.
8: These latest attacks come less than 24 hours after U.S. fighter jets struck nearly 20 targets, including Iranian air defense and radar systems near the Strait of Hormuz. Iran releasing unverified video claiming to show the strikes also damaged critical civilian water reservoirs. CENTCOM saying they are looking into the report.
2: The president says Iran took too long to reach an agreement on a peace deal. The president also trying to walk back his comments on inflation, which has spiked because of the war. Here's ABC's Elizabeth Schulze.
9: Prices are going up at the fastest pace in 3 years. The Iran war driving the inflation rate to 4.2%. President Trump said this when asked if he's concerned about the number.
10: No, I love it. The numbers were great. You know what I really love? I love the inflation.
9: Democrats pouncing. Senate Minority Leader Chuck Schumer reposting Trump's comment, writing, "Trump really said I love the inflation" on camera. The president later trying to play cleanup.
2: First, there was the game.
5: That's it. It's over. The greatest comeback

0: That was on ESPN. After that, the arrests.
1: Fans pouring into the streets to celebrate. Rowdier fans picked fights, set off fireworks and smoke bombs, stomped on taxis, and damaged police vehicles.
0: ABC's Aaron Katursky. 50 arrests following the New York Knicks victory over the San Antonio Spurs. Game 5 Saturday night in San Antonio. This is ABC News.
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7: A Clark County mother faces felony charges after her newborn was found alone in a van.
6: A domestic violence recovery program says they've had their funding pulled by Washington State.
7: And on Wall Street, markets are open, starting off in the green. We'll have more numbers and business news at 6:56.
6: But first, it is 6:51. Traffic and weather are together on the ones. John Morales, it's Friday Eve. How are the roads?
8: Not looking so good on northbound 5 at the Interstate Bridge. There's a crash midway across the span. Traffic is stopped, backed up to Victory, and that's about a 17-minute backup getting across the bridge. Southbound traffic is also sluggish from Highway 500 down across the span, and it bogs down again from just after the racetrack to Rosa Parks. You're looking at around 18 minutes now for the ride from Vancouver into Portland, and we just got word of a crash on eastbound 84 after 102nd. That's on the right shoulder, but traffic is starting to back up to 205. This report is sponsored by Unbound.org. 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From the KXL Traffic Center, I'm John Morales.
7: Thank you, John. We are slowly warming up. We'll see temps today in the mid to upper 70s with clear skies and lots of sunshine. Lows tonight around 52, and then tomorrow warming up into the low 80s, right around 80 degrees likely for Friday. Saturday, 10 degrees more, will be around 91. And then Sunday, Monday, Tuesday, the National Weather Service has issued an extreme heat watch for those 3 days, and that's because we are looking at highs in the mid to upper 90s. Monday, especially nearing 100 degrees. It is going to be downright hot on those 3 days. Then we'll cool down. At least at this point, the forecast is calling for back into the 80s on Wednesday. 52 degrees right now in downtown Portland. It's 51 in Salem.
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6: It's 6:56, and you've got Portland's morning news. 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
21: Stocks are moderately higher, fueled by chip stocks. The Dow and the NASDAQ are both up by more than 200 points. Producer prices climbed last month at the fastest pace since November of 2022, fueled by a surge in energy prices after the start of the Iran war. The Labor Department reports that its producer price index jumped 6.5% from May of 2025. It rose 1.1% from April, as it did the previous month. General Motors said it may scrap plans to use a lower-cost, iron-based battery chemistry that many automakers are using to cut electric vehicle costs. Reuters reports that the Detroit automaker had said it planned to develop lithium iron phosphate batteries for use in future EV models and would begin making those batteries in late 2027 at a jointly owned plant in Tennessee.
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6: A record-breaking 80s duo calling it quits. Of course, that's Soft Cell, and they say it's their upcoming album, Danceteria, will be the last. Singer Mac Albin says he can't go on making music without his partner on the synth, Dave Ball. The Ball died last October, by the way. Tainted Love set the Guinness World Record at the time for the longest consecutive stay on the Billboard Hot 100.
7: Okay, raise your hand if you knew Soft Cell was even making music.
6: That's right. Yeah.
7: Still.
6: Did not.
7: Speaking of new music, Jack White is surprising fans with a new solo album called Frozen Charlotte with this lead single, Dollar Bill. The 13-track album hits shelves and streams July 10th.
6: Three of the most famous movies ever made all hit the big screen on June 11th throughout history. First in 82.
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6: E.T. was the highest grossing film of all time until another Steven Spielberg blockbuster 11 years later.
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0: Bueller.
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7: Ferris
6: Fry.
7: Bueller's Day Off was one of the top grossing films of 1986.
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7: 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I'm Heather Roberts.
6: And I'm Grant Mackill. It is now 7 o'clock on this Thursday morning.
7: And here are some of our top stories today. The death of a local toddler is ruled a homicide a year later, and her mother's boyfriend is now charged with her murder.
6: Bedlam at the Garden in a comeback story fit for Broadway. 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
6: The stories and more are in 90 seconds, but first at 7:01, traffic and weather together on the ones. 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With that traffic update, here's John Morales.
8: Emergency crews are working on this crash on northbound 5 midway across the interstate bridge. This has northbound traffic stop and go from before the raceway, about a 12-minute backup. Southbound traffic is sluggish from around 4th Plain down to the span, then again from the raceway to Rosa Parks. Count on around 17 minutes from Vancouver into Portland. We're also looking at a crash on eastbound 84 at 102nd. That's off to the right shoulder, but traffic is backed up to 205. From the KXL Traffic Center, I'm John Morales.
7: Thank you, John. Glorious, beautiful sunshine this morning. Blue skies, not a cloud to be seen, at least from downtown Portland. Highs eventually in the mid to upper 70s. It's going to be perfect today. Perfect to Portland. What does Grant call it? A Chamber of Commerce Day.
6: Chamber of Commerce Day.
7: Lows tonight around 52. Tomorrow, lots more sunshine, warming up to right around 80 degrees. And then Saturday, the Chamber of Commerce would like to put this back in our pocket. It's going to be 91 Saturday, mid to upper 90s on Sunday, Monday, and probably Tuesday as well. The National Weather Service issuing an extreme heat watch for those 3 days. 52 right now in downtown Portland. It's 51 in Hillsborough.
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7: It is 7:02. A 28-year-old man accused of killing a toddler last year was arrested yesterday in Southeast Portland with help from the U.S. Marshals Pacific Northwest Violent Offender Task Force. The investigation into Dyson Ruda began in March of 2025 when Multnomah County deputies responded to Blue Lake Park in Fairview after a 2-year-old girl was found unresponsive. Detectives ruled the circumstances around her death suspicious, but it was a year before the state medical examiner could determine homicide was her cause of death. Ruda is scheduled to make his first court appearance this morning on charges of second-degree murder, assault, and criminal mistreatment.
6: A Clark County woman is expected in court later today facing felony charges after prosecutors say she left her newborn baby alone in a van shortly after giving birth in a Vancouver parking lot. Court records say the baby was found inside the van with the placenta still attached and had been alone for nearly an hour. The infant is now in Child Protective Services custody. The 36-year-old woman is charged with abandonment, criminal mistreatment, and drug-related endangerment.
7: It's 7:03. A domestic violence program in Southwest Washington seeks nearly $100,000 in new funding after the state took it away. KXL's Noah Friedman explains.
0: The YWCA of Clark County works with domestic violence survivors to find them resources. Beth Landry is the Domestic Violence High Risk Team Vice President and told our news partner KGW about the program's effectiveness.
2: We don't want to see people lost in this community. Survivors are telling us that this is helpful and that this is life-saving, and we can see that it is saving lives.
0: Landry found out in March that Washington State would be cutting off the program's funding, meaning that the 88 current survivors would have nowhere to go for help. According to Landry, there have been just 4 related homicides since the program launched. Noah Friedman, FM News 101.
6: We are learning more about Tuesday night's fatal shooting at the Wood Village. Fred Meyer, the Multnomah County Sheriff's Office, says the suspected shooter and victim knew each other, and the dispute was reported between the two earlier in the day. 19-year-old Kenneth William Nevels Jr. was arrested shortly after the shooting. He's accused of killing 24-year-old Cameron Queering.
7: Portland's network of traffic safety cams is issuing thousands of tickets as the city continues to push to slow drivers down on the most dangerous streets. Here's KXL's Tim Lance.
5: The camera network also continues to expand. Dylan Rivera with the Portland Bureau of Transportation says more than 69,000 citations have been issued since November from cameras located on the city's high crash network.
9: We'd really rather see far fewer, and I think over time we're going to see fewer because folks will be following the speed limit.
5: Rivera also says the cameras support Portland's Vision Zero goal of eliminating traffic deaths and serious injuries. PBOT data shows speeding contributed to more than 40% of Portland's traffic deaths just last year. For more details, go to KXL.com. 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
6: This is the time of year when young wildlife are often left alone and they should not be picked up by humans. KXL's Dane Vodder reports on a Corvallis incident the Oregon Department of Fish and Wildlife is holding up as an example of their advice put into action.
10: Neighbors spotted a young fawn lying flat in the grass between a street and a sidewalk.
11: They were great about it because they knew to leave it alone, and they all kept a watch out for that fawn to make sure that no one picked it up.
10: Megan Dugan with ODFW says this is an important time for young animals to learn how to survive.
11: They need that time with their parents to learn how to survive, learn how to feed, learn how to evade predators, and they miss all that if they've been picked up.
10: The Corvallis case ends exactly as it should, with the mother returning for her fawn. Dane Vodder, FM News 101.
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7: It is 10 past 7 o'clock, and you're listening to Portland's Morning News on this Thursday, June 11th. I'm Heather Roberts alongside Grant MacHill. Here are some of the stories we're following today.
6: Japanese beetles are public enemy number one for the Washington Department of Ag as they begin their annual search for invasive insects.
7: New York is a win away from a grand garden party after the Knicks rally rewrites the record books. We're going to talk about that in sports at 7:15.
6: And on Wall Street, stocks on the rebound, fueled by chip stocks. 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
7: Those stories and more on the way starting in just about 90 seconds. But first, we have traffic and weather together on the ones. 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It is 7:11, and John Morales keeping an eye on those roads for us this morning. How's it looking out there?
8: It looks like they're starting to get a handle on this crash on northbound 5 at the Interstate Bridge. The pace is improving, but it's still sluggish from the raceway. Southbound 5 is slow and go from 4th Plain all the way down to about Going. You're looking at about a 17-minute ride now from Vancouver into Portland. We also have a crash on eastbound 84 at 102nd. That's off to the shoulder, no longer seeing a delay eastbound, but westbound 84 is slow in stretches from 205 to the I-5 split. That's about a 10-minute ride right now. From the KXL Traffic Center, I'm John Morales.
6: Just a great forecast for today. Sunshine, 77 degrees, almost perfect. Chamber of Commerce, as they may say, or I may say.
7: I think the Chamber does say that, but you say it more.
6: I help them out there. Friday, even warmer, sunny and about 80. Saturday, downright steamy, 91. Sunday, Monday, and Tuesday, an extreme heat watch. We'll get serious here. An extreme heat watch now in effect for the National Weather Service for Sunday, where it's going to be high 90s. Monday, nearing triple, maybe even hitting triple digits. Tuesday, back up to the high 90s. So again, an extreme heat watch now issued for Sunday, Monday, and Tuesday. But right now in downtown Portland, it's 50 and fair.
7: 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Sometimes it's rain today, sunshine tomorrow. 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
6: The time now is 7:12. A new world screwworm is far from the Pacific Northwest, but Oregon's Department of Agriculture is taking steps now to protect pets and livestock, just in case the parasitic fly makes it here from Texas or New Mexico. Mitch Elliott reports on new state rules designed to prevent a local infestation.
12: New World screwworm infects open wounds. It was eradicated in the U.S. in 1966, but was recently confirmed in Texas and New Mexico in cattle and at least one dog.
13: Truly, any animal with a wound is potentially at risk if they reside in an area where the fly is known to exist.
12: Oregon State veterinarian Dr. Ryan Schultz says it's not yet a big concern here.
13: The fly can transport itself, but it's not an airplane. It's not going to transport itself from Texas to Oregon.
12: To keep it out, ODA now requires extra testing and paperwork for animals coming to Oregon from an infested area. 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
7: The most invasive pest for Washington's Department of Agriculture this year is the Japanese beetle. KXL's Brett Rekamp has more as the state gets busy setting traps.
20: Camilo Acosta says the numbers of Japanese beetles exploded last year to over 70,000. He says the small green and brown beetles skeletonize leaves and damage flowers and fruit. They hitch rides on equipment and are now being found in South Central Washington, where they grow a lot of hops.
0: We survey for it every year since the 90s and usually find Japanese beetles around a SeaTac airport, but those detections usually don't indicate an established population.
20: Acosta says during this annual search for 130 invasive insects, the state is asking people to please not disturb traps. Brett Rekamp, FM News 101.
6: Community pools and local waterways will soon be crowded with families trying to cool off, but a local pediatrician says it's important kids are closely supervised. Kaiser Permanente's Dr. Lisa DeNike says small children and kids who aren't strong swimmers should be within arm's reach while in the water. Older kids and teens might be safe with a little more independence.
2: No one, even adults, should swim alone anywhere. People should not be in water by themselves in a swimming pool or a lake or an ocean, any of those places.
6: According to the CDC, more kids ages 1 to 4 die from drowning than any other cause.
7: On the Oregon coast, the Cannon Beach Police Department celebrated a special birthday yesterday. Officer Pew Pew, the Pardon? Department's feline officer, turned 7. Officer Pew Pew.
6: Are you not like Star Wars?
7: No, Pew Pew. A little bit, yeah. The department says Pew Pew has spent, I'm just going to keep saying it, has spent years supervising naps, inspecting snack deliveries, and boosting morale. She has not made any arrests, but police say she has apprehended plenty of sunbeams, suspicious bugs, and unattended office chairs. You can see a picture of Officer Pew Pew at KXL.com.
6: Maybe we should get an office cat for here.
7: I would take a puppy, but we don't do cats. I don't do cats.
6: No. 7:15, time for sports. 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Knicks now just a win away from the franchise's first championship in over 5 decades after the greatest comeback in NBA Finals history. From the KXL Sports Desk, here's John Eric Smith.
4: Boy, oh boy, Grant. The scene was grim at the Garden for much of the night for New York after the Spurs caught fire in the first half with some historically good shooting. It seemed all but certain the best of 7 series would be tied at 2 games apiece, but then the Knicks began chipping away at the 29-point deficit, and with seconds left to play, history was made.
14: Brunson gets it, fires up a 3, shot no good, the tip, it's gone! It's gone! It's gone! With 1.2 remaining, Knicks take the lead! OG Anunoby, and it's 107-106! Bedlam here at the Garden!
4: And that was the final score in the greatest comeback ever in a finals game. After the game, OG talked about his historic winning tip-in.
15: Feels cool. I mean, everyone's pretty excited. I'm excited, too. I'm excited, too. We're all excited. We're enjoying it right now, but we're just focused on the next game now.
4: Series now shifts back to San Antonio, where the Spurs try to stave off elimination in Game 5. In Rip City, Portland still searching for a head coach. The team's acting coach may be on the move. According to a report from NBA writers Jake Fisher and Mark Stein, Tiago Splitter is a finalist to take over for the Chicago Bulls. He is also thought to be in the mix for the full-time job with the Zurs. And on the diamond, history made yesterday by the Bay. San Francisco's 21-year-old slugger Bryce Eldridge became the youngest player ever to hit a walk-off grand slam. With sports at 15 and 45, John Eric Smith, FM News 101.
7: It is 7:17. From ABC News, I'm Sherry Preston. Another threat from President Trump on social media this morning. He's saying that the U.S. will be hitting Iran very hard, taking control of Karg Island and other oil infrastructure points. The president also calling in to Fox and Friends this morning, saying of Iran...
16: And they're really in submission. They just don't know it yet, okay, to be honest with you. They just don't know it yet.
7: He says Iran is dying to make a deal. The war driving up prices worldwide. Here in the United States, the Labor Department's out with the May Producer Price Index, which captures inflation before it reaches consumers. It shows prices rising a lot this year compared to last.
5: The producer price index rose just over 1% between April and May, but 6.5% in the previous year, the largest 12-month increase since November of 2022. The numbers suggest that inflationary pressures faced by consumers are beginning to percolate up through the supply chain. Analysts say that, as with the consumer price index, surging fuel and food prices are behind the increase in the PPI.
7: That's ABC's Jim Ryan. A man stabbed in Belfast, allegedly by a Sudanese immigrant recently, and now Belfast has exploded in protest. ABC's James Longman is there.
9: There's been a second night of violent protests in Belfast in Northern Ireland. Crowds of young men clash with police, throwing rocks and bottles. Police say protesters have been trying to reach a hotel they believe was housing immigrants, and disturbingly, earlier this week, some went door to door in a local street looking for foreigners and torching homes. And Elon Musk has been accused of trying to whip up violence by sharing lists on X of locations where protests could take place and retweeting a message from a far-right politician with the message, millions must go.
7: Look for even more heat waves, floods, droughts and tornadoes, as well as wildfires. Federal weather experts say El Nino, a natural warming cycle, is formed in the Pacific and is expected to grow to historic strength. You're listening to ABC News.
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6: 7:20 now on this Thursday morning. Here's a recap of some of our top stories today here on Portland's Morning News.
7: A Vancouver mother accused of leaving her baby in a van for nearly an hour is expected in court later today.
6: There's a lot of young wildlife around this time of year, and officials want to make sure you keep your distance if you cross paths with them.
7: And an actor known for playing villains on the big screen now fights a private battle. We'll have that in entertainment news at 7:27.
6: First, it is 7:21. Traffic and weather are together on the ones. John Morales, how are things looking now on the roads?
8: Well, looking a little bit better now. A crash on northbound 5 has been cleared from the interstate bridge, and now north 5 is back at the speed limit. Southbound 5, however, is slow and go from just after Highway 500 down to Rosa Parks. It's about a 20-minute drive from Vancouver into Portland. Sunset Highway is also fairly crowded now, eastbound on 26 from 217 all the way into 405. That's an 11-minute drive. Westbound 84 is spotty from 205 all the way into the I-5 interchange. That's about a 12-minute drive. 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From the KXL Traffic Center, I'm John Morales.
7: Thank you, John. Mostly sunny skies and warm, downright clear and blue out there this morning. 77 degrees for our high this afternoon. Might even get a little warmer than that, depending on where you are. 52 degrees tonight for our low, with clear skies continuing into tomorrow. Friday's high, 79, 80, 81. Again, depends on where you are. 91 looking like our high for Saturday. And then Sunday and Monday, and Tuesday, an extreme heat watch issued by the National Weather Service because we're going to be in the mid to upper 90s. 53 degrees right now in downtown Portland. It's 50 in Hillsboro.
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19: Spring in Portland means rain and sunshine again. Keep you ready for it all with traffic and weather on the ones. 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
6: 726, this is Portland's Morning News, and it's time for business news. 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
27: A decades-long decline in the U.S. fertility rate has confounded policymakers and economists alike, with one economist pointing to another factor, the iPhone. A new research paper by Middlebury College economist Caitlin Myers found that Apple's 2007 introduction of the iPhone accounted for 33 to 52% of the decline in the fertility rate. Stellantis is voluntarily recalling more than 1 million Jeep Gladiator and Wranglers due to a potential fire risk. The National Highway Traffic Safety Administration said the recall applies to vehicles with model years between 2021 and 2025. The agency added that the recall follows an investigation into reports of 51 fires and one injury likely connected to the electrical issue.
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7: It is 727. 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
6: Actor Tyler Mayne announcing on Instagram he has breast cancer.
29: I have some bad news. I start chemo today. One in 750 men will be diagnosed with breast cancer in their lifetime, and I'm one of them.
6: Mayne is best known for playing the villain Sabretooth in X-Men and Deadpool and Wolverine, but he was also Michael Myers in the 2007 release of Halloween and 2009's Halloween 2. He says breast cancer in men is rarely talked about, so it tends to only be diagnosed in later stages.
7: Donna Summer. Summer's music catalog has been acquired by Primary Wave Music. The company says it's partnered with the estate of the legendary R&B singer and will share her award-winning recordings as well as image and likeness rights. Summer, who died in 2012, has sold more than 100 million albums worldwide.
6: And the Songwriter Hall of Fame induction ceremony is tonight in New York City.
0: What do you think you'd understand?
6: Johnny Resnick, Somber, Steve Miller, and Billy Corgan among the list of presenters or performers for the event. This year's inductees include Alanis Morissette, Gene Simmons, Kenny Loggins, and, of course, your favorite, Heather Taylor Swift.
7: She's not necessarily my favorite, but she's a lot of people's favorites. 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
7: 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I'm Heather Roberts.
6: And I'm Grant MacHill. It's now 7:30 on this Thursday morning.
7: Here are some of our top stories today. A domestic violence recovery program says it's had its funding pulled by Washington State.
6: The Knicks now just a win away from the franchise's first championship in over five decades after the greatest comeback in NBA Finals history. We'll tell you all about it in sports at 7:45.
7: And the president threatens to seize all of Iran's oil industry. 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
6: Those stories and more are in 90 seconds, but first it's 7:31. 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John Morales, how are things looking on the roads?
8: We're seeing some fairly heavy traffic on northbound 405 from the I-5 split to Sunset Highway. Southbound 405 is sluggish from the west end of the Fremont Bridge down to Burnside. Eastbound Sunset Highway drags from Cornell all the way into 405. You're going to want to set aside around 20 minutes for that ride. Coming in westbound on 84, that is slow from just before 205 all the way into the 5 split. That is about a 12-minute ride. And we're seeing a touch of slow traffic on southbound 205, getting across the Abernathy Bridge. You're back on the gas through West Lynn. From the KXL Traffic Center, I'm John Morales.
7: Thank you, John. We're looking at mostly sunny skies, pleasant and downright warm today. Highs in the mid to upper 70s this afternoon. Lows tonight around 52. Tomorrow will warm up to around 80 degrees and then 10 degrees more on Saturday, a high of 91. Mid to upper 90s for Sunday, Monday, and Tuesday. And we have been talking about it all morning. The National Weather Service issuing an extreme heat watch for Sunday, Monday, and now Tuesday. That is extended. It's going to be downright hot this weekend. 53 right now in downtown Portland, 54 in Salem.
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7: It is 7:32. A Vancouver mother accused of leaving her baby in a van for nearly an hour is expected in court later today. Corey Johnson with our news partner KGW has more on this case.
12: Court documents accuse 37-year-old Neela Kanicki of abandoning and endangering her newborn child after giving birth inside of a van. Now, according to court records, Vancouver police were called called to the area of Northeast 4th Plain on May 12th after a report that a woman had given birth inside a van and left the baby alone. Now, officers say they found the newborn girl inside the van with the placenta still attached. The newborn girl was then taken to a hospital.
7: Thank you, Corey. 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
6: A 28-year-old man accused of killing a toddler last year was arrested yesterday in Southeast Portland with help from the U.S. Marshals Pacific Northwest Violent Offender Task Force. The investigation into Dyson Ruta began in March of 2025 when Multnomah County deputies responded to Blue Lake Park in Fairview, where a 2-year-old girl was found unresponsive. Detectives ruled the circumstances around her death suspicious, but it was a year before the state medical examiner could determine homicide was her cause of death. Ruta is scheduled to make his first court appearance this morning on charges of second-degree murder, assault, and criminal mistreatment.
7: Clark County's domestic violence high-risk team is actively seeking help after Washington State cut off its funding. KXL's Noah Friedman has that story.
9: Beth Landry with WYCA of Clark County found out in March that her state-funded domestic violence survivor programs would have allocation elsewhere, leading to those who are at high risk of harm with no lifeline. She told her news partner KGW that there are similar programs across the state, and it's just not enough for the Department of Commerce to handle.
10: We understand that the state wants other communities to have opportunity to set up domestic violence high-risk teams as well. The truth is there's just not enough funding at the state level currently to go around.
9: Landry says her team is looking at every possible avenue for new funding, including federal guidance. Noah Friedman, FM News 101.
6: Portland officials say speed and intersection cameras are reducing dangerous driving where the most serious and fatal crashes occur. KXL's Tim Lance reports.
11: Portland Bureau of Transportation officials say traffic safety cameras are helping slow drivers down in some of the city's most dangerous corridors. Dylan Rivera with PBOT says more than 30 speed and intersection cameras are now operating as a part of Vision Zero to reduce death and injuries.
13: We see results in a matter of weeks, which is really unusual for transportation.
11: City data shows speeding at the original camera sites has dropped 59% since the program began.
13: And fundamentally, this is about saving lives.
11: New cameras have also been added on Powell Boulevard and Northeast 82nd Avenue. Tim Lance, FM News 101.
7: If you see young animals left alone this time of year, don't touch them. KXL's Dane Vada reports on a recent incident in Corvallis where residents did the right thing, leading to the best result.
14: Megan Dugan with Oregon Fish and Wildlife says it's common for mothers to leave their young alone.
15: With deer and elk, the mothers leave them in hiding spots, kind of grass, brush, trees. They leave them there so that they can go feed and then in return come back and feed their young.
14: In Corvallis, residents recently saw a young fawn lying in the grass all day. Dugan praises the neighbors for being vigilant and not allowing any humans near the deer. The mother eventually returned and the pair left together. Dane Vauder, FM News 101.
6: 25 Pacific lamprey have arrived at the Oregon Zoo's Great Northwest area. The fish that look like eels have survived 3 ice ages and 5 mass extinctions, but their numbers are declining due to habitat loss. Tribes lead a restoration effort where lamprey are moved from the base of Willamette Falls in Oregon City to areas above dams on the river. The 25 lamprey will remain at the zoo through winter and then will be transported to the upper North Santiam Basin.
7: KXL is Portland's number one source for news and information.
19: As Portland weather warms up, it's hot on the news trail. With accurate reporting on what's happening across the Rose City and traffic and weather on the ones, FM News 101 KXL is Portland's number one source for news and information.
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7: 40, and you are listening to Portland's Morning News. It's Thursday, June 11th. You've got Heather Roberts alongside Grant MacHill. Here are some of the stories we're following today.
8: A parasitic fly is back in the U.S. 60 years after it's thought to be eradicated. But Oregon's Department of Agriculture has a plan to keep it from infecting animals here.
7: History on the hardwood last night in New York. We're going to talk about that in sports at 7:45.
8: And the man who brought us one of the most famous musical chants of all time is surprising his... Army, hint, of fans of the new album. We'll tell you who in entertainment news at 7:57.
7: Those stories and more on the way in just about 90 seconds. But first, we have traffic and weather together on the ones, and it is 7:41. Good morning, John Morales. Happy Friday Eve. How are those roads?
9: Well, we're starting to see a bit of slow-and-go traffic on northbound 5 as you make your way through Wilsonville. That tightens up again from just before Norwood up to Lower Boone's Ferry. And there's some on-again, off-again sluggishness on northbound 5 from Terwilliger up to around the Ross Island Bridge. Southbound 5 is all brake lights from Highway 500 all the way down to Rosa Parks. That's now a 25-minute ride from Vancouver into Portland. And there is heavy traffic on westbound 84 from just before 205 all the way into the I-5 split. That's also around a 20-minute drive. 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From the KXL Traffic Center, I'm John Morales.
8: Forecast for today looks great. Sunshine, mid-70s for the high. Tomorrow, sunshine even warmer, about 80 or so. Then we're going to get hot over the weekend. Saturday, sunshine, 91. Sunday, sunshine, upper 90s. Monday, possibly 100. Tuesday, possibly upper 90s again. So be prepared for the heat that's upcoming this weekend. Right now, in downtown Portland, a few clouds and 52 degrees.
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8: 7:42 now, and Oregon's Department of Agriculture rolled out new rules this week to protect animals from a parasitic fly recently found in Texas and New Mexico.
10: State veterinarian Dr. Ryan Schultz says NWS is not in Oregon yet.
11: Any warm-blooded animal, including humans, are at risk. It's a fly larvae. The flies lay their eggs in wounds.
10: To keep it out, ODA now requires extra testing and paperwork for animals brought to the state from an infested area. If it is found here, the state has a response plan.
11: It's not a traditional infectious disease. It is a contagious infestation, and so we treat it differently.
10: Pets or livestock that have foul-smelling or severe wounds that don't heal appropriately should see a vet immediately. Mitch Elliott, FM News 101.
7: The annual search for some 130 invasive insects all over Washington is officially on. KXL's Brett Recamp reports this year the Japanese beetle tops the list.
12: The concern for this small green and brown beetle stems from how damaging it can be and how fast the numbers have grown.
13: It is quite frightening, quite alarming how they can spread, and that's why we're taking this as seriously.

0: Douglas Firs to build the largest solar power farm in Oregon. 6 miles west of Klamath Falls, half a mile north of the small town of Keno, they want to install 850,000 solar panels. Now, if you think clear cuts are ugly, what do you think of that? Legacy Media ain't doing much with this story. That's true of almost anything that goes on more than a few hours outside the big metro areas. Joyce Furlong of the Keno Wildlands Alliance tells me only 4% of America's solar farms sit on forest land. This one will be 100% on forest land. It makes you wonder why anybody would plan to wipe out 13 square miles of trees to build a 400-megawatt solar farm so far away from any big population of utility customers. Is somebody planning a new power-sucking data center? That's the Rose City Wrap. 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I'm Lars Larson.
1: 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It was incredible.
2: A little dramatic, Heather. Game 4 of the NBA Finals last night in the Big Apple was all San Antonio to start. After setting a record for the most three-pointers in a half of an NBA final game, the Spurs jumped out to a 29-point lead and were well on their way to tying a best-of-seven series at two games apiece. But New York put together a rally that rewrote the record books.
3: Harper lobs it inside. Castle hasn't lost it. That's it. It's over. The greatest comeback in NBA playoff history. The Knicks pull off the miracle comeback.
2: 107-106, that historic final score. After the game, Spurs superstar Victor Wembanyama explained his team's epic collapse.
4: I think it's just, execution, greediness, some sort. We clearly weren't the most hungry in the second half.
2: The Knicks can win the franchise's first title in 53 years in San Antonio on Saturday night. Speaking of history, some was made on the track in Eugene last night.
5: He just made an amazing move between hurdle 3 and 4, and he was going for that time. Look at this. If it's not windy, it's a world record. 12.75 with 1 meter per second of wind. That is insane.
2: Auburn junior Jacoby Tharp broke the world record in the men's 110-meter hurdles in the NCAA Outdoor Track and Field Championship meet. With sports at 15 and 45, John Eric Smith, FM News 101.
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1: From ABC News, I'm Sherry Preston. Another threat from President Trump on social media this morning. He's saying that the U.S. will be hitting Iran very hard, taking control of Karg Island and other oil infrastructure points. The president also calling in to Fox and Friends this morning, saying of Iran...
7: And they're really in submission. They just don't know it yet, okay, to be honest with you. They just don't know it yet.
1: He says Iran is dying to make a deal. The war driving up prices worldwide. Here in the United States, the Labor Department's out with a May Producer Price Index, which captures inflation before it reaches consumers. It shows prices rising a lot this year compared to last.
8: The producer price index rose just over 1% between April and May, but 6.5% in the previous year, the largest 12-month increase since November of 2022. The numbers suggest that inflationary pressures faced by consumers are beginning to percolate up through the supply chain. Analysts say that, as with the consumer price index, surging fuel and food prices are behind the increase in the PPI.
1: That's ABC's Jim Ryan. A man stabbed in Belfast, allegedly by a Sudanese immigrant recently, and now Belfast has exploded in protest. ABC's James Longman is there.
9: There's been a second night of violent protests in Belfast in Northern Ireland. Crowds of young men clash with police, throwing rocks and bottles. Police say protesters have been trying to reach a hotel they believe was housing immigrants, and disturbingly earlier this week, some went door to door in a local street looking for foreigners and torching homes. And Elon Musk has been accused of trying to whip up violence by sharing lists on X of locations where protests could take place and retweeting a message from a far-right politician with the message, millions must go.
1: Look for even more heat waves, floods, droughts and tornadoes, as well as wildfires. Federal weather experts say El Nino, a natural warming cycle, is formed in the Pacific and is expected to grow to historic strength. 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
4: It is 10 till 8 o'clock. Here's a recap of some of the top local stories we're following on Portland's Morning News.
5: The death of a toddler ruled a homicide a year later, and her mother's boyfriend now charged with her murder.
4: Oregon joins another multi-state lawsuit against the Trump administration.
5: And on Wall Street, the major averages are up this morning. Numbers and business news at 7:56.
4: But first, we have traffic and weather together on the ones, and we are ramping up to 7:51. John Morales keeping an eye on those roads. Some drivers not ramping up to much this morning.
6: Yeah, now we've got a crash on Sunset Highway. At least it is westbound 26 at Southwest Canyon. That's got westbound traffic stop and go now from Skyline Boulevard. Eastbound traffic is no picnic. That is sluggish from Cornell in stretches all the way out to 405. That's about a 22-minute drive right now. We're also seeing stop and go traffic on southbound 5 from Highway 500 all the way down to Rosa Parks, about 25 minutes from Vancouver into Portland. 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
5: Sunshine 77 for the high today. Tomorrow, sunshine 79 or 80. Saturday, really going to heat up, looking at sunshine in 91. Sunday, an extreme heat watch in effect, as well as Monday and Tuesday. Sunday, the high in the upper 90s. Monday could reach triple digits. Tuesday, upper 90s. Once again, an extreme heat watch is in effect for Sunday, Monday, and now Tuesday. Right now, downtown Portland, though, a few clouds and 52 degrees.
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4: An interesting way to shop. Visa said it has embedded its payment network inside of ChatGPT, empowering the chatbot to independently shop and complete transactions on behalf of its user. It means AI agents can not only recommend products, but complete the purchase on the user's behalf, a potentially any merchant that accepts Visa. The U.S. has emerged as the top supplier of liquefied natural gas and liquefied petroleum gas to India in May. CNBC reports that the war in the Middle East and the disruption of the Strait of Hormuz cut India off from Gulf exporters. But India's gas purchases from the U.S. have grown steadily. Oracle reported better than expected earnings and revenue for the fiscal fourth quarter while also raising its profit forecast for the year.
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3: A record-breaking 80s duo is calling it quits. Soft Cell says its upcoming album, Danceteria, will be its last. Singer Mac Almond says he can't go on making music without his partner on the synth, Dave Ball, who died last October. Now, Tainted Love, the classic there, set the Guinness World Record at the time for the longest consecutive stay on the Billboard Hot 100 chart.
6: Speaking of new music, Jack White surprising fans with a new solo album called Frozen Charlotte. That's the lead single, Dollar Bill. The 13-track album hits shelves and streams on July 10th.
3: Sounds very Jack Whitey. It does.
6: Well, coincidentally, it's his music.
3: Yeah, it just sounds like his stuff. Well, three of the most famous movies ever made all hit the big screen on June 11th in history. First in 1982. E.T., the highest grossing film of all time until another Steven Spielberg blockbuster was released on June 11th, 11 years later.
7: Welcome to Jurassic Park.
3: Jurassic Park made over $914 million at the box office and won three Oscars.
6: But hold up, sandwiched in between those Spielberg successes was this June 11th release.
8: Bueller.
3: Fry.
6: Ferris Bueller's Day Off was one of the top grossing films of 1986. Entertainment Weekly ranks it the 10th best high school movie ever made. It's a classic.
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6: 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I'm Heather Roberts.
3: And I'm Grant MacHill. It's now 8 o'clock on this Thursday morning.
6: Here are some of our top stories today. An arrest made in the death of a two-year-old girl at Blue Lake Park.
3: New York is just a win away from a grand garden party after the Knicks rally rewrites the record books. That's in sports at 8:15.
6: Plus, an actor known for playing villains on the big screen now fights a private battle. We'll talk about that in entertainment news at 8:27.
3: The stories and more are in 90 seconds. So first, it's 8:01. 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Here's John Morales.
10: This just falling apart. There's a crash on westbound 84 just before 205, and traffic is stop and go from 148th, and it stays heavy all the way to the I-5 interchange. That drive's going to cost you over 30 minutes. We also have a crash on westbound Sunset Highway before Southwest Canyon. That's got westbound traffic very tough, backed up to the zoo. Eastbound traffic is also heavy in stretches from Rock Creek all the way into 405. That's more than a 20-minute drive as well. And we're seeing a growing crowd on northbound 217, heavy from 99W up to Highway 10. Southbound traffic is slow from just before Shoals Ferry down to 5. From the KXL Traffic Center, I'm John Morales.
6: Thank you, John. Clear blue skies this morning. We are going to be mostly sunny and nice, warm, pleasant this afternoon. Highs in the upper 70s. Lows tonight, right around 52. Tomorrow, warming up to the upper 70s, right around 80 degrees, really, for tomorrow. And then Saturday, warming about 10 degrees more into the low 90s. Mid to upper 90s, Sunday, Monday, and Tuesday. And those 3 days, the National Weather Service has issued an extreme heat watch. 54 degrees right now in downtown Portland. It's 56 in Salem.
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6: It's 8:02. A 28-year-old man accused of killing a toddler last year was arrested yesterday in Southeast Portland with help from the U.S. Marshals Pacific Northwest Violent Offender Task Force. The investigation into Dyson Ruda began in March of 2025 when Multnomah County deputies responded to Blue Lake Park in Fairview. A two-year-old girl was found unresponsive. Detectives ruled the circumstances around her death suspicious, but it would be a year before the state medical examiner would determine homicide as her cause of death. Ruda is scheduled to make his first court appearance this morning on charges of second-degree murder, assault, and criminal mistreatment.
3: A Clark County woman is expected in court later today facing felony charges after prosecutors say she left her newborn baby alone in a van shortly after giving birth in a Vancouver parking lot. Court records say the baby was found inside the van with the placenta still attached and had been alone for nearly an hour. The infant's now in Child Protective Services custody. The 36-year-old woman is charged with abandonment, criminal mistreatment, and drug-related endangerment.
6: A domestic violence program in Southwest Washington seeks nearly $100,000 in new funding after the state took it away. KXL's Noah Friedman explains.
11: The YWCA of Clark County works with domestic violence survivors to find them resources. Beth Landry is the Domestic Violence High Risk Team Vice President and told our news partner KGW about the program's effectiveness.
12: We don't want to see people lost in this community. Survivors are telling us that this is helpful and that this is life-saving, and we can see that it is saving lives.
11: Landry found out in March that Washington State would be cutting off the program's funding, meaning that the 88 current survivors would have nowhere to go for help. According to Landry, there have been just 4 related homicides since the program launched. Noah Friedman, FM News 101.
3: An 18-year-old Ridgefield High School student's been arrested after thousands of nude photos of other students were allegedly found on his phone. According to court documents, 18-year-old Dennis Antonov pretended to be a girl to get boys to send him pictures. During the investigation, students reportedly told police that Antonov claimed to have 10,000 hidden photos on his phone. He has been expelled from school and is due back in court on Friday.
6: Oregon joins a coalition of 20 states on another lawsuit against the Trump administration. Oregon Attorney General Dan Rayfield says new federal contracting terms are unclear and confusing, simply in an effort to purge diversity, equity, and inclusion guidelines. He says the new mandates punish contractors for following laws they've complied with for decades. The suit claims federal agencies took shortcuts in rolling out the president's wishes, violating rules over accepting public comment.
3: Portland's network of traffic safety cameras is issuing thousands of tickets as the city continues to push to slow drivers on the most dangerous streets. Here's KXL's Tim Lance.
13: The camera network also continues to expand. Dylan Rivera with the Portland Bureau of Transportation says more than 69,000 citations have been issued since November from cameras located on the city's high crash network.
14: We'd really rather see far fewer, and I think over time we're going to see fewer because folks will be following the speed limit.
13: Rivera also says the cameras support Portland's Vision Zero goal of eliminating traffic deaths and serious injuries. PBOT data shows speeding contributed to more than 40% of Portland's traffic deaths just last year. For more details, go to KXL.com. 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
6: Idaho-based Winco Foods is being sued by a group of employees who say the grocery company failed to pay overtime and minimum wage. That suit filed in Clark County this month alleges they didn't get their legally required meal or rest breaks, and the company did not pay everyone for all hours worked.
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3: 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I'm Heather Roberts alongside Grant MacHill, and here are some of the stories we're following this morning.
4: New World screwworm is not in Oregon, and the state's Department of Agriculture would like to keep it that way.
3: Bedlam at the Garden in a comeback story fit for Broadway. 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
4: And the S&P is little changed this morning as chip stocks try to rebound. 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
3: 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Going to bring in John Morales for another check of those roads. Good morning.
5: Now, we're dealing with a crash on westbound Sunset Highway by the cemetery. This has traffic stopped, backed up to the Vista Ridge Tunnel. That is already a 15-minute backup. Eastbound traffic is sluggish from around Cedar Hills into 405. That's around a 20-minute drive. We also got word of a crash on the Lewis and Clark Bridge. That's causing heavy traffic in either direction, so expect a slow ride across the Columbia River. Westbound 84, just before 205, there's a crash on the shoulder that has traffic up to 148, and it's going to stay heavy all the way across to the I-5 interchange. From the KXL Traffic Center, I'm John Morales.
4: Sunshine today in 77, beautiful day in store. Tonight lows in the 50s, and the thing's really warming up tomorrow. Sunny and into the low 80s, high 70s maybe. Saturday 91, Sunday upper 90s, Monday 100 possible, Tuesday upper 90s. An extreme heat watch is in effect for Sunday, Monday, and added this morning for Tuesday. So be prepared for the heat. Right now, downtown Portland, a few clouds and 52 degrees.
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4: The time now is 8:12, and New World screwworm is far from the Pacific Northwest, but Oregon's Department of Agriculture is taking steps now to protect pets and livestock just in case the parasitic fly makes it here from Texas or New Mexico. Mitch Elliott reports on new state rules designed to prevent a local infestation.
6: New World screwworm infects open wounds. It was eradicated in the U.S. in 1966, but was recently confirmed in Texas and New Mexico in cattle and at least one dog.
7: Truly, any animal with a wound is potentially at risk if they reside in an area where the fly is known to exist.
6: Oregon State veterinarian Dr. Ryan Schultz says it's not yet a big concern here.
7: The fly can transport itself, but it's not an airplane. It's not going to transport itself from Texas to Oregon.
6: To keep it out, ODA now requires extra testing and paperwork for animals coming to Oregon from an infested area. 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
3: The most invasive pest for Washington's Department of Agriculture this year is the Japanese beetle. KXL's Brett Recamp has more as that state gets busy setting traps.
8: Camilo Acosta says the numbers of Japanese beetles exploded last year to over 70,000. He says the small green and brown beetles skeletonize leaves and damage flowers and fruit. They hitch rides on equipment and are now being found in South Central Washington, where they grow a lot of hops.
9: We survey for it every year since the 90s and usually find Japanese beetles around a SeaTac airport, but those detections usually don't indicate an established population.
8: Acosta says during this annual search for 130 invasive insects, the state is asking people to please not disturb traps. Brett Recamp, FM News 101.
4: Well, this is the time of year when young wildlife are often left alone, and they should not be picked up by humans. KXL's Dane Vada reports on a Corvallis incident the Oregon Department of Fish and Wildlife is holding up as an example of their advice put into action.
10: Neighbors spotted a young fawn lying flat in the grass between a street and a sidewalk.
11: They were great about it because they knew to leave it alone, and they all kept a watch out for that fawn to make sure that no one picked it up.

0: Megan Dugan with ODFW says this is an important time for young animals to learn how to survive.
1: They need that time with their parents to learn how to survive, learn how to feed, learn how to evade predators, and they miss all that if they've been picked up.
0: The Corvallis case ends exactly as it should, with the mother returning for her fawn. 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
2: 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The Knicks are now just a win away from the franchise's first championship in over five decades after the greatest comeback in NBA Finals history. From the KXL Sports Desk with all the dramatic details, here's John Eric Smith.
3: Yeah, Heather, you know, the scene was grim at the Garden for much of the night for New York after the Spurs caught fire in the first half with some historically good shooting. And it seemed all but certain that the best of seven series would be tied at two games apiece. But then the Knicks began chipping away at the 29-point deficit. And with seconds to play, history was made.
4: Brunson gets it, fires up a three. Shot no good. The tip, it's gone! It's gone! It's gone! With 1.2 remaining, Knicks take the lead. OG Anunoby, and it's 107-106. Bedlam here at the Garden. They can't believe it!
3: And that was the final score in the greatest comeback ever in a Finals game. After the game, OG talked about his historic game-winning tip-in.
5: Feels cool. I mean, everyone's pretty excited. I'm excited, too. We're all excited. We're enjoying it right now, but we're just focused on the next game now.
3: Series now shifting back to San Antonio, where the Spurs will try to stave off elimination in Game 5. In Rip City, Portland's still searching for a coach, and the team's acting head coach might be on the move. That's according to a report from NBA writers Jake Fisher and Mark Stein. Tiago Splitter is a finalist to take over the Chicago Bulls. He is also thought to be in the mix for the full-time job here in Portland. On the diamond, history made yesterday by the Bay.
6: High drive. Right field. Out of here.
3: San Francisco's 21-year-old slugger Bryce Eldridge became the youngest player ever to hit a walk-off grand slam as his Giants rallied from an 8-run deficit to beat the Nationals 11-10. With sports at 15 and 45, John Eric Smith, FM News 101.
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2: From ABC News, I'm Sherry Preston. The House voting today and failing to extend the Foreign Intelligence Surveillance Act, which allows the government to gather intelligence abroad. A not happy House Speaker Mike Johnson saying of the Democrats.
8: World Cup events going on around the country. We have America 250, Freedom 250 events going on. Very, very serious, very dangerous times, and they're not taking it seriously.
2: Democrats refusing to renew FISA in protest of President Trump's pick of Bill Pulte to be the acting director of national intelligence. After saying for 3 months that a peace deal is near, President Trump now threatening to strike Iran and seize control of the country's oil and gas industries. On Fox and Friends this morning, the president said Iran will be totally decimated if it doesn't agree to the terms.
9: We can walk in there tomorrow. We could take soldiers. I don't want to have boots on the ground, but if I wanted to, we could put a small group of soldiers and take over the whole place. They're finished.
2: ABC's Karen Travers is at the White House.
10: Remember, we have heard the president give mixed messages in terms of his timeline, saying that he has been in no rush to get a deal. Then it was, I want to do this in the next couple of days, and we can get this done in the next couple of days, and I'm putting pressure on Iran to do this. Now, this morning, he's indicating he seems less interested in reaching a deal as they continue these strikes against Iran.
2: On Wednesday, we learned consumer inflation is running hotter than it has in 3 years. Today, we learned the stats on wholesale prices. They are up 6.5% year over year. It's the largest 12-month increase since November of 2022. Anna Cooper says she's struggling in Indianapolis.
11: I have to think more about, like, if I'm going to save this much, I have to actively think about spending less, which didn't used to be the case.
2: The typical American household has now spent more than $500 in extra fuel expenses since the start of the war with Iran. 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
2: It is 8:20. Here are some of the top local stories we're following on Portland's Morning News.
15: A Clark County woman is due in court today after police say her hours-old baby found alone in a van.
2: A warning to speeders from the city of Portland. More traffic cams are coming.
15: Plus, T-Swift and Alanis in good company tonight. We'll explain in entertainment news at 8:26.
2: I mean, if the two of them are hanging out, can I be there? First, though, we've got traffic and weather together on the ones, and it is 8:21. John Morales, we're also in good company with you around, and we appreciate that. How about a look at those roads?
16: Well, things are improving in some spots. There's a crash on westbound Sunset, a highway by the cemetery that has cleared to the shoulder, but traffic is backed up onto 405. Eastbound traffic is also heavy from Cedar Hills into 405. That's still about a 12-minute drive. We're seeing a touch of stop-and-go traffic now on northbound 5 from Southwest Capitol Highway all the way up to the Markham Bridge. That ride will set you back about 18 minutes. And southbound 5 is stop-and-go from the raceway down to Broadway, Vancouver into Portland about 22 minutes. 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From the KXL Traffic Center, I'm John Morales.
15: Well, the forecast for today looks, as I would say, like a Chamber of Commerce day. Sunshine, mid-70s. Perfect. Even warmer tomorrow, about 80 or so. Again, that's pretty perfect. Saturday, in my opinion, not so perfect. Into the 90s, hot. Sunday, Monday, and Tuesday, an extreme heat watch has been issued by the National Weather Service because Sunday, upper 90s. Monday, possibly triple digits. Tuesday, upper 90s. Right now, though, in downtown Portland, a few clouds and 52 degrees.
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4: The markets are higher as we get a bit of a rebound from yesterday's chip stock sell-off. The Dow Industrial Average is up right around 300 points. The NASDAQ is up about 100 points. The Producer Price Index rose 1.1% in the month of May, and that puts wholesale inflation over the last 12 months at 6.5%, which is the highest since November of 2022. Stripping out food and energy, the core PPI was up 0.4, and that was slightly lower than expectations, but it does show the heavy impact of rising fuel prices. The United States is now the top supplier of liquefied natural gas and liquefied petroleum gas to India. This is due to the shutting down of the Strait of Hormuz and the inability for India to get shipments from Gulf countries. I'm Dan Loney with Your Money Now on FM News 101 KXL.
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3: Actor Tyler Mane has announced he has breast cancer.
6: I have some bad news. I start chemo today. One in 750 men will be diagnosed with breast cancer in their lifetime. And I'm one of them.
3: Mane is best known for playing the villain Sabretooth in X-Men and Deadpool and Wolverine. Also played Michael Myers in the 2007 release of Halloween and the 2009's Halloween 2. He says breast cancer in men is rarely talked about, so it tends to only be diagnosed in later stages.
5: Donna Summer's music catalog has been acquired by Primary Wave Music. The company says it's partnered with the estate of the legendary R&B singer to share her award-winning recordings as well as image and likeness rights. Summer, who died in 2012, has sold more than 100 million albums worldwide.
3: The Songwriter Hall of Fame induction ceremonies tonight in New York.
7: What do you think you'd understand?
3: Johnny Resnick, Somber, Steve Miller, and Billy Corgan among the list of presenters or performers for the event. This year's inductees include Alanis Morissette, Taylor Swift, Gene Simmons, and Kenny Loggins.
5: And Michelle Williams is shutting down claims Destiny's Child members were high in a 2001 now viral interview. Williams says she, Beyonce, and Kelly Rowland were jet lagged and exhausted when they were asked what animal they would be.
3: It's a kind way of saying that's a dumb question.
5: It's a weird question.
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5: 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I'm Heather Roberts.
3: And I'm Grant Mackill. It's now 8:30 on this Thursday morning.
5: And here are some of our top stories today. The death of a local toddler is ruled a homicide a year later, and her mother's boyfriend is now charged with that murder.
3: History on the hardwood last night in New York. We'll have that in sports at 8:45.
5: And the president threatens to seize all of Iran's oil industry. 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
3: 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John Morales, how are the roads on this Thursday?
10: It's a slow ride on southbound 5. That is stop and go from the raceway all the way down to Broadway. It's looking like about 22 minutes now from Vancouver into Portland. A lot of that slow traffic continues on southbound 405 across the Fremont Bridge. That's heavy all the way to Sunset Freeway. There's also a crowd on northbound 5 from just after Southwest Capitol Highway. That stays heavy up to the Markham Bridge. There's a bit of slow traffic on northbound 217 from 99W and stretches up to Highway 10. Southbound traffic is slow from just before 99 down to 5. And we still have slow and go traffic on westbound 84. Now that's tough from 205 into I-5, about an 18-minute drive. From the KXL Traffic Center, I'm John Morales.
5: Thank you, John. Our forecast today calls for just a beautiful day. The end. We'll stop there. We don't need to talk about the heat this weekend, right? Well, maybe.
3: Maybe we should.
5: Maybe we should a little bit. 77 for our high today. Lows tonight around 52. 80 degrees for your Friday. 91 by Saturday. And then Sunday, Monday, Tuesday, the National Weather Service has issued an extreme heat watch for those 3 days as we expect temps to hit the mid to upper 90s, potentially triple digits on Monday. 55 right now in downtown Portland, 57 in Salem, 56 in Oregon City.
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5: It is 8:32. A Vancouver mother accused of leaving her baby in a van for nearly an hour is expected in court today. Corey Johnson with our news partner KGW has more on the case.
11: Court documents accuse 37-year-old Neela Kanicki of abandoning and endangering her newborn child after giving birth inside of a van. Now, according to court records, Vancouver police were called to the area of Northeast 4th Plain on May 12th. After a report that a woman had given birth inside a van and left the baby alone. Now, officers say they found the newborn girl inside the van with the placenta still attached. The newborn girl was then taken to a hospital.
5: Thank you, Corey. That's Corey Johnson with our news partner, KGW.
3: A 28-year-old man accused of killing a toddler last year was arrested yesterday in Southeast Portland with help from the U.S. Marshals Pacific Northwest Violent Offender Task Force. The investigation into Dyson Ruta began in March of 2025 when Multnomah County deputies responded to Blue Lake Park in Fairview, where a 2-year-old girl was found unresponsive. Detectives ruled the circumstances around her death suspicious, but it was a year before the state medical examiner could determine homicide was her cause of death. Ruta is scheduled to make his first court appearance this morning on charges of second-degree murder, assault, and criminal mistreatment.
5: It is 8:33. Clark County's domestic violence high-risk team is actively seeking help after Washington State cut its funding. KXL's Noah Friedman has that story.
12: Beth Landry with WYCA of Clark County found out in March that her state-funded domestic violence survivor programs would have allocation elsewhere, leading to those who are at high risk of harm with no lifeline. She told her news partner KGW that there are similar programs across the state, and it's just not enough for the Department of Commerce to handle.
13: We understand that the state wants other communities to have opportunity to set up domestic violence high-risk teams as well. The truth is there's just not enough funding at the state level currently to go around.
12: Landry says her team is looking at every possible avenue for new funding, including federal guidance. Noah Friedman, FM News 101.
3: Portland officials say speed and interaction cameras are reducing dangerous driving where the most serious and fatal crashes occur. Here's KXL's Tim Lance.
14: Portland Bureau of Transportation officials say traffic safety cameras are helping slow drivers down in some of the city's most dangerous corridors. Dylan Rivera with PBOT says more than 30 speed and intersection cameras are now operating as a part of Vision Zero to reduce death and injuries.
15: We see results in a matter of weeks, which is really unusual for transportation.
14: City data shows speeding at the original camera sites has dropped 59% since the program began.
15: And fundamentally, this is about saving lives.
14: New cameras have also been added on Powell Boulevard and Northeast 82nd Avenue. Tim Lance, FM News 101.
5: If you see young animals left alone this time of year, don't touch them. KXL's Dane Vada reports on a recent incident in Corvallis where residents did the right thing, leading to the best result.
16: Megan Dugan with Oregon Fish and Wildlife says it's common for mothers to leave their young alone.
17: With deer and elk, the mothers leave them in hiding spots, kind of grass, brush, trees. They leave them there so that they can go feed and then in return come back and feed their young.
16: In Corvallis, residents recently saw a young fawn lying in the grass all day. Dugan praises the neighbors for being vigilant and not allowing any humans near the deer. The mother eventually returned and the pair left together. Dane Vauder, FM News 101.
3: On the Oregon coast, the Cannon Beach Police Department celebrated a special birthday yesterday. Officer Pew Pew, the department's feline officer, turns 7. The department says Pew Pew has spent years supervising naps, inspecting snack deliveries, and boosting morale. Now, she's not made any arrests, but police say she has apprehended plenty of sunbeams, suspicious bugs, and unattended office chairs. See a picture of Officer Pew Pew at KXL.com.
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2: It is 8:40 now. You're listening to Portland's Morning News on this Thursday, June 11th. I'm Heather Roberts alongside Grant MacHill. Here's a look at some of the stories we're following today.
3: A number of invasive bugs are knocking on the door of the Northwest.
2: The Knicks now just a win away from the franchise's first championship in more than five decades. They had the greatest comeback in NBA Finals history last night. We'll tell you about it in sports at 8:45.
3: And an iconic 80s band who famously told us about a story about a toxic, one-sided, some may say tainted, relationship, calling it quits. We'll tell you why in entertainment news at 8:57.
2: So they're now tainted?
3: Love is tainted.
2: Love is tainted. Those stories are more on the way starting in about 90 seconds. But first, we have traffic and weather together on the ones, and it is 8:41. Good morning, John Morales. How are the roads?
4: Oh, we've got a crowd getting out of Clackamas. Southbound 205 is heavy from 212 all the way out to the Abernathy Bridge. Then it remains fairly sluggish to around Stafford. Northbound 205 drags from Sunnyside up to around Powell. Westbound 84 is still all brake lights from 205 into the I-5 interchange. That ride will set you back about 18 minutes. 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From the KXL Traffic Center, I'm John Morales.
3: Mostly sunny and warm today, about 77 degrees for the high. Great. Tomorrow, about 80 for the high. Great. Saturday, about 91 for the high. Not so great. Sunday, Monday, and Tuesday, extreme heat watch now in effect, so very not great. Upper 90s on Sunday. Monday, maybe triple digits. Tuesday, back to the upper 90s. So be prepared again for an extreme heat watch. Sunday, Monday, and now added today, Tuesday. Right now in downtown Portland, fair skies and 54 degrees.
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3: It's now 8:42, and Oregon's Department of Agriculture rolled out new rules this week to protect animals from a parasitic fly recently found in Texas and New Mexico. Mitch Elliott reports.
5: State veterinarian Dr. Ryan Schultz says NWS is not in Oregon yet.
6: Any warm-blooded animal, including humans, are at risk. It's a fly larvae. The flies lay their eggs in wounds.
5: To keep it out, ODA now requires extra testing and paperwork for animals brought to the state from an infested area. If it is found here, the state has a response plan.
6: It's not a traditional infectious disease. It is a contagious infestation. And so we treat it differently.
5: Pets or livestock that have foul-smelling or severe wounds that don't heal appropriately should see a vet immediately. Mitch Elliott, FM News 101.
2: The annual search for some 130 invasive insects all over Washington is officially on. KXL's Brett Recamp reports this year the Japanese beetle tops the list.
7: The concern for this small green and brown beetle stems from how damaging it can be and how fast the numbers have grown.
8: It is quite frightening, quite alarming how they can spread, and that's why we're taking this as seriously as we are.
7: Camilo Acosta says they've seen numbers of the Japanese beetle triple over the last year. One of the large pockets is in the south central part of the state where hops, grapes, and other crops are plenty. Acosta says they'll continue setting traps in hopes of not allowing it to officially take hold. Brett Recamp, FM News 101.
3: USA Today is celebrating America's 250th by highlighting the country's 250 most treasured views. Six of them are in Oregon: the Columbia River Gorge, Fort Clatsop, Haystack Rock, Crater Lake, John Day Fossil Bed National Monument, and Timberline Lodge. USA Today says they all have historic and cultural significance, as well as natural beauty.
2: Painted Hills, nor Smith Rock on the list. I take issue with the list. Father's Day is coming up in about a week and a half, and that day has a very different vibe than Mother's Day. That's

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1: Yeah, Grant, Game 4 of the NBA Finals last night in the Big Apple was all San Antonio to start. After setting a record for the most three-pointers in a half of an NBA Finals game, the Spurs jumped out to a 29-point lead, and they were well on their way to tying the best-of-seven series at two games apiece. But New York put together a rally that rewrote the record books.
2: Harper lobs it inside. Castle hasn't lost it. That's it. It's over. The greatest comeback in NBA playoff history. The Knicks pull off the miracle comeback and lead it 3-1.
1: 107-106, the historic final score. After the game, Spurs superstar Victor Wembanyama explained his team's epic collapse.
3: I think it's just, execution, greediness, some sort. We clearly weren't the most hungry in the second half.
1: The Knicks can win the franchise's first title in 53 years in Alamo City on Saturday night. Speaking of history, some of it was made on the track in Eugene last night.
4: He just made an amazing move between hurdle 3 and 4, and he was going for that time. Look at this. If it's not windy, it's a world record. 12.75 with 1 meter per second of wind. That is insane.
1: Auburn junior Jacoby Tharp broke the world record in the men's 110-meter hurdles in the NCAA Outdoor Track and Field Championship meet. Meanwhile, Oregon's redshirt freshman thrower Ben Smith won the national championship in the shot put, first for the Ducks in that event since 1982. The meet continues today, and on the pitch, the World Cup kicks off today. Mexico taking on South Africa in Mexico City. The first of 104 games. With sports at 15 and 45, John Eric Smith, FM News 101.
5: It's 8:47. From ABC News, I'm Sherry Preston. The House voting today and failing to extend the Foreign Intelligence Surveillance Act, which allows the government to gather intelligence abroad. A not happy House Speaker Mike Johnson saying of the Democrats.
6: World Cup events going on around the country. We have America 250, Freedom 250 events going on. Very, very serious, very dangerous times, and they're not taking it seriously.
5: Democrats refusing to renew FISA in protest of President Trump's pick of Bill Pulte to be the acting director of national intelligence. After saying for 3 months that a peace deal is near, President Trump now threatening to strike Iran and seize control of the country's oil and gas industries. On Fox and Friends this morning, the president said Iran will be totally decimated if it doesn't agree to the terms.
7: We can walk in there tomorrow. We could take soldiers. I don't want to have boots on the ground, but if I wanted to, we could put a small group of soldiers and take over the whole place. They're finished.
5: ABC's Karen Travers is at the White House.
8: Remember, we have heard the president give mixed messages in terms of his timeline, saying that he has been in no rush to get a deal. Then it was, I want to do this in the next couple of days, and we can get this done in the next couple of days, and I'm putting pressure on Iran to do this. Now, this morning, he's indicating he seems less interested in reaching a deal as they continue these strikes against Iran.
5: On Wednesday, we learned consumer inflation is running hotter than it has in 3 years. Today, we learned the stats on wholesale prices. They are up 6.5% year over year. It's the largest 12-month increase since November of 2022. Anna Cooper says she's struggling in Indianapolis.
9: I have to think more about, if I'm going to save this much, I have to actively think about spending less, which didn't used to be the case.
5: The typical American household has now spent more than $500 in extra fuel expenses since the start of the war with Iran. You're listening to ABC News.
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1: It's now 8:50 on this Thursday morning. Here's a recap of some of our top stories today here on Portland's Morning News.
2: A Clark County mother facing felony charges after her newborn was found alone in a van.
1: A domestic violence recovery program says they've had their funding pulled by Washington State.
2: And on Wall Street, stocks are on a rebound today. Business news on the way with those numbers at 8:56.
1: But first, it is 8:51. Traffic and weather together on the ones. John Morales, how are things looking on this Friday Eve?
3: Emergency crews are trying to wrap up this crash on westbound Sunset Highway near the cemetery. Looks like they have everything on the right shoulder, but traffic is still backed up onto 405. Southbound 405 is backed up all the way across the Fremont Bridge. Eastbound Sunset Highway, slow from 217 out to 405 as well. That's about an 18-minute ride. Coming from Vancouver into Portland, that's around a 20-minute drive. Southbound 5 is stop and go from the raceway down to Broadway. 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From the KXL Traffic Center, I'm John Morales.
2: Thank you, John. Gorgeous sunshine out there already this morning. And when we were complaining about the rain earlier this week, today is the day I was waiting for. Mostly sunny, warm, pleasant, highs in the mid to upper 70s. Lows tonight around 52. Tomorrow will be up right around 80 degrees, still very pleasant. Then Saturday's when we really start to heat up. We'll see highs around 91, then mid to upper 90s on Sunday, Monday, and Tuesday. So now those 3 days, also the days the National Weather Service has issued an extreme heat watch, because we're going to flirt with the triple digits on all 3 days. 57 degrees right now in downtown Portland as we warm up. It's 58 in Salem.
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2: The European Central Bank has become the first major central bank to raise interest rates in response to the Iran war. That increase was a quarter point from 2% to 2.25%. Adidas has extended its long-term partnership with Spanish soccer giant Real Madrid. The new deal is for 8 years with a value of $1.1 billion. The two sides have been partners since 1980, and the per year value of $139 million is ahead of Adidas' partnership with Manchester United at $121 million. Real Madrid gets an estimated £290 million per year from their three main jersey sponsors. I'm Dan Loney with Your Money Now on FM News 101 KXL.
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1: A record-breaking 80s duo calling it quits and known by this. Or Coneheads and Dan Aykroyd does. Yeah. Soft Cell says his upcoming album, Danceteria, will be its final one. Singer Mac Allman says he can't go on making music without his partner there on the synth, Dave Ball. He died in October. Tainted Love set the Guinness World Record at the time for the longest consecutive stay at the Billboard Hot 100 chart.
3: I just thought it was breaking news. They were
1: still around.
3: Still making music. Speaking of new music, Jack White surprising fans with a new solo album called Frozen Charlotte, featuring this lead single, Dollar Bill. The 13-track album hits shelves and streams July 10th.
1: Frozen Charlotte sounds like one of those games you just pick random words and put them together. Sounds like a band. And three of the most famous movies ever made all hit the big screen on June 11th throughout history. First in 82. E.T. was the highest grossing film of all time until another Spielberg blockbuster was released on June 11th, 11 years later.
4: Welcome to Jurassic Park.
1: Jurassic Park made over $914 million at the box office, winning three Oscars.
3: But in between those, this classic hit turns 40 today.
5: Bueller.
3: 40 years ago. Ferris Bueller's Day Off was one of the top grossing films of 1986.
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9: Markley, Van Camp, and Robbins Show. Jamie Markley, David Van Camp, Scott Robbins, and the five stories we're watching today.
12: One, two, Acting Attorney General five. Todd Blanche, number five, announced the indictment of three alleged illegal aliens who participated in a large-scale human smuggling operation that brought more than a dozen children into the United States.
9: That never happens. That's a right-wing conspiracy, David.
17: Insane.
12: Yeah. Number four, the Cleveland Clinic Foundation has agreed to stop providing gender-related medical treatments to minors, that's child sex changes, and commit $2 million for detransition treatment. This comes as the DOJ is investigating their practices.
9: Good.
12: Number three, the Department of Housing and Urban Development, meanwhile, is cutting off funding to the Los Angeles agency responsible for managing homeless outreach, accusing it of, quote, obvious fraud and wanton mismanagement. Number two, the bond.
17: Not just any mismanagement, mind you.
12: Yeah.
17: Wanton.
12: Yes.
9: Well, all the money and the problem gets worse and worse.
12: Yeah. They're paying their bills late. They're not keeping track of who's getting hired. There's nepotism. I mean, it's a mess. Number two, the bombing of Iran resumed overnight with President Trump saying even more is on the way today. And number one, the president saying in the not too distant future, we will be taking Karg Island and other oil infrastructure points and assume total control of their oil and gas markets. He did say on the bright side, hey, it worked out for Venezuela pretty well. Come on, Iran. Let's make money together.
17: Man. Okay.
12: Dang. All right, those are the top five stories that we're watching today. Right now, GhostBed is giving our audience an extra 10% off. How do you get that? You go to ghostbed.com/MVCR and use the promo code MVCR. 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
9: This is kind of a wild story. Intel, their chip factory in Oregon, AI chips,
12: mm-hmm.
9: They're very sensitive. So much so that deodorant is strictly forbidden at the chip facility. It gets warm, guess what?
12: It's
9: been pretty stinky.
12: Pretty stinky, yeah.
9: Yeah.
17: It's like a Lenny Kravitz trailer.
9: That reference is from a mutual friend of ours that worked at Virgin Records back in the day and was on the road with Lenny Kravitz during his, was that the Rasta phase? Mm-hmm. Whatever it was, he wouldn't shower for weeks at a time.
17: Yeah, he was stinky.
9: Yeah. And she thought he was very attractive. There was no doubt about that. But she was always floored by the amount of women that would always be flocking around him. And she was like, and he stinks.
12: Yeah.
9: I mean, he just stunk.
12: Yeah.
9: He's funky
12: in every possible way.
9: Very much so.
17: Oh, boy.
9: But anyway, it's kind of wild saying that a tiny little speck of anything can cause a defect, which would destroy the chip.
17: Wow.
9: So don't even be wearing deodorant inside the factory.
17: Mm.
9: Like, okay. Well, for a lot of guys, they probably wouldn't care. Yeah. You're trying to bring women in there?
17: You've got to work with other guys. That stink.
9: Yeah. Oh, speaking of technology, did you see the story about the woman that accidentally swallowed her AirPod and then posted updates until it passed on TikTok?
12: Anything for clicks, man.
9: It is, man. Yes. She called poison control saying, hey, I swallowed this AirPod. And they're like, well, best thing you can do is just wait for it to pass.
17: Oof.
9: And if you're really experiencing pain, go to urgent care. But then she just kept posting the updates and people were following along. But she kept feeling messed up. So she finally went and got the x-ray. And, ugh.
17: This is
9: the Markley, Van Camp, and Robbins Show.
17: Was it still working?
9: Not that I know of.
17: That'd be interesting.
9: Yeah, if you were still playing some sort of music.
17: What? Your tunes?
9: Because you could take a call with it or whatever.
12: What? Well, wasn't there a story about a lady who dropped her iPhone in a, like, porta-potty or something? And they got it out, which I don't know why you get it. It's like, just bite the bullet and get a new one. But it worked.
9: Wow.
12: Like, she got it out and it still was functional. I was like, somebody needs to call Apple right now and make that lady, like, the face of the franchise.
9: No kidding. Well, apparently with this AirPod, it passed, but she never saw it. She was looking for it.
17: Ugh. For what reason? To use it again?
9: I don't know. No. Maybe.
12: Make sure it's out.
17: The trip that thing's been on, I want no part of it.
9: I know. Oh, the anger in Ireland we got to get to. A quote from Trump and around a What's Your Story all on the way.
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21: This is a special report from ABC News. I'm Michelle Franzen. At the Pentagon, hazmat crews on scene and sections of the Pentagon are on lockdown after reports of an air quality issue. That, according to three officials, ABC News Chief Justice Correspondent Pierre Thomas says employees in sections of the high security building are now being told to shelter in place as hazmat crews investigate.
22: We want to emphasize we don't yet know what this incident is. We know that the monitors went off at the Pentagon based on what they're saying publicly at this moment. But again, the threat environment is so challenging because we've had a spike in politically motivated violence. We have obvious concerns with the ongoing conflict in Iran. There's been concerns about domestic incidents. There's been concerns about mass shootings.
21: A Pentagon spokesperson says a triggered system necessitated these precautionary measures. An ABC News contributor and former Homeland Security official, Elizabeth Newman, says it's standard protocol. This is ABC News.
23: Southbound 5 is improving, but it is still stop and go from the racetrack to Rosa Parks. Then it stays sluggish down to Broadway. It's about a 15-minute ride from Vancouver into Portland. There is slow and go traffic on southbound 205 from 82nd Drive all the way into Stafford. Northbound 205 is sluggish from Johnson Creek up to around Foster. 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From the KXL Traffic Center, I'm John Morales.
24: I'm Heather Roberts at the KXL News Desk with your Thursday forecast. Downright pleasant today. Highs in the mid to upper 70s. Lows tonight around 52, near 80 for Friday, up around 90 Saturday, and then downright hot Sunday, Monday, and Tuesday.
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2: Go traffic on southbound 5 from just before Lombard down to Broadway. It's about a 15-minute ride from Vancouver into Portland. We also have sluggish traffic on westbound 84 from 205 all the way into I-5. That's also a 15-minute ride. Southbound 405 is crowded from the 5 split down to Burnside. 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From the KXL Traffic Center, I'm John Morales.
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7: From ABC News, I'm Michelle Franzen. At the Pentagon, sections remain on lockdown. Pentagon officials say hazmat teams are investigating what caused a sensor to alert for a potential hazardous air quality issue. ABC's Catherine Falders has details.
8: What we don't know is we don't know why the systems in the Pentagon detected an air quality issue that needed to necessitate these precautionary measures. They said they are working to determine its significance as the systems that they have in there, these detection systems.

0: Work to analyze exactly why they went off and what precisely they are detecting.
1: Multiple sources tell ABC News testing to rule out any false positives could take a few hours. Tensions between the U.S. and Iran escalating once again. President Trump posting on social media he could hit Iran very hard tonight if they don't make a deal. And in a phone interview with Fox and Friends, President Trump says his plans could include taking over the major Iranian oil hub, Harg Island, and says Iran wants to make a deal.
2: We can walk in there tomorrow. We could take soldiers. I don't want to have boots on the ground, but if I wanted to, we could put a small group of soldiers and take over the whole place. They're finished.
1: The war taking a toll on prices for oil, gas, and goods here at home. On the heels of the inflation report showing prices are at highs not seen in 3 years for consumers, the producer price index out today showing it jumped 6.5% in May from the previous year. Vance Bolter, the man charged in the attacks against Democratic lawmakers in Minnesota last June, changed his plea today to guilty in his federal case. Bolter admitted he shot and killed Minnesota State Representative Melissa Hortman and also attempted to kill Senator John Hoffman and his wife Yvette. The couple who survived the attack were in federal court, according to the Minnesota Star Tribune. Bolter initially pleaded not guilty to 6 federal counts. 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
6: I'm Grant Mackhill in the KXL Newsroom. And Oregon's Department of Agriculture rolled out some new rules this week to protect animals from a parasitic fly recently found in Texas and New Mexico. Here's Mitch Elliott.
7: State veterinarian Dr. Ryan Schultz says NWS is not in Oregon yet.
8: It's a fly larvae. The flies lay their eggs in wounds.
7: 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If it is found here, the state has a response plan.
8: 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It is a contagious infestation.
7: Pets or livestock that have foul smelling or severe wounds that don't heal appropriately should see a vet immediately. Mitch Elliott, FM News 101.
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13: We'll be right back. We've got slow and go traffic on southbound 5 from just before Lombard down to Broadway. It's about a 15-minute ride from Vancouver into Portland. We also have sluggish traffic on westbound 84 from 205 all the way into I-5. That's also a 15-minute ride. Southbound 405 is crowded from the 5 split down to Burnside. 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
13: 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Being stuck in traffic is terrible, but KXL is here to help. Jeff Austin and Michael Convery.
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2: ABC News, I'm Michelle Franz, and Pentagon officials say sections of the high-security building are in lockdown after systems triggered an air quality incident. ABC's Louis Martinez says some workers sheltering in place until tests by hazmat crews are concluded.
3: This is a very large building. 23,000 people work there on any given day, and the Pentagon has five sides, five floors, five concentric rings, and when you could be working in one of those wedge areas, one of those corners of the building, and be completely unaffected by something that's going on in another part of the building.
2: Secretary of State Marco Rubio announced the U.S. will sanction Cuba's state-owned gas and oil company, alleging Cuba's government was using it as a tool of repression and self-serving the regime. In Mexico, protests ahead of the World Cup's first match in Mexico City tonight. Demonstrators using the high-profile event to bring light to various causes, including missing individuals. This is ABC News.
4: Southbound 5 is still slow in stretches from Highway 500 down to around Going. It's around a 20-minute drive from Vancouver into Portland. And in Salem, Portland Road is closed in either direction between Rose Garden Street and Carlton Way due to police activity. 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
5: At the KXL News Desk with your Thursday forecast, I'm Heather Roberts. Upper 70s for your high this afternoon, sunny and pleasant. Lows tonight around 52. Tomorrow's high around 79. And then warming to 91 Saturday, mid to upper 90s on Sunday.
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4: Seeing a crowd on southbound 5 from just after Highway 500 down to Broadway. It's about a 25-minute ride from Vancouver into Portland. At the Sunset Highway, eastbound traffic is slow from Shoals Ferry through the Vista Ridge Tunnel. 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From the KXL Traffic Center, I'm John Morales.
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0: Markley, Van Camp, and Robbins Show. Jamie Markley, David Van Camp, Scott Robbins, and the five stories we're watching today.
1: One, two, three, four, five.
2: Okay, number five, the Cleveland Clinic Foundation, as there's an investigation from the DOJ into its practices for so-called gender-affirming care for minors, is ongoing. They have agreed to stop providing sex changes for kids, and they have committed $2 million for detransition treatment. To me, it's like... This is such a, like, it's almost depressing how much this feels like a win, because it was obvious that this never should have been going on to begin with.
0: Yeah, what's interesting, lives at TikTok, just put it out on X. Boston Children's Hospital. Remember, at first, it never happened there.
2: Yeah.
0: And then they bragged about it.
2: Yeah.
0: They have their Pride celebration going on at the hospital right now. And happy Pride, and there's all the kids, and they got like this parade with the rainbow balloons, and they got the YouTube playing. Disgusting. Why is that necessary at a children's hospital?
2: It's not, but
0: you're pushing something on them.
2: Yes,
0: knock it off.
2: Number four, Acting Attorney General Todd Blanche announced the indictment of three illegal aliens who participated in large-scale human smuggling operations that brought more than a dozen children into the United States. These are like mass sponsorships of unrelated, unaccompanied children. He says there are right now something like 15,500 open cases on this right now, on stuff like this.
0: Okay.
2: Number three, HUD, that's Housing and Urban Development, is cutting off funding to the Los Angeles agency responsible for managing homeless response, accusing it of obvious fraud and wanton mismanagement. Number two, President Trump saying earlier today that we would be taking Karg Island and other oil and gas production facilities in Iran. Not sure where that stands now, because number one, Trump on Truth Social saying that based on the fact that discussions with the Islamic Republic of Iran have been brought to the highest level of Iranian leadership and approved, I have as president canceled the scheduled strikes and bombings against Iran this evening, saying that the time and place of a signing of some sort of transaction will be announced shortly.
0: Okay. All right. David, the clip you had earlier of the ESPN host that told Taylor Swift to get out from the game last night. If you remember,
2: is it Knicks Raiders?
0: That's it. Yeah, here it is.
3: She's not a Knicks fan. Get out of here, girl.
0: She's not a Knicks fan. Get out of here, girl. She's now sort of apologized.
2: Oh, yeah.
0: Sort of. Saying I didn't see her at any of these games.
4: Right.
0: You know, this year, last year.
4: Mm-hmm.
0: And then there was the game. They were in Cleveland. Travis Kelce, wasn't he chugging beer and stuff? And rooting for Cleveland?
4: Well, was he at the game?
0: Yeah.
4: Then he was chugging beers.
0: But she didn't wear any Knicks stuff there.
4: Right.
0: So she was a little confused.
4: Yeah.
0: But she's like, yeah, if she is a Knicks fan, it's fine. But
4: she has been her whole life, my understanding is. So she was like a little kid.
0: This is the Markley, Van Camp, and Robbins Show. I'm sure. All right, biggest story of the day, David.
4: I'd have kicked her out for dancing, not
2: the... biggest story of the day, I guess, is that the bombings are off. Against Iran. Because some sort of deal is imminent.
4: Where's the money at on this?
2: I have not checked Polymarket, but I can do that if you would like.
4: Well, you wonder sometimes.
0: The last time I checked Polymarket on what's going on in Iran, it was very depressing.
4: How things have shifted now that he brought this, he mentioned that.
0: Yeah.
4: And if there is, did he say, when he says shortly, what's he mean by that? I mean, tonight?
0: Mm-hmm. Yeah. We also got to get to, well, people ticked off in Ireland. Victor Davis Hanson talks about that and the United States. And the Scott Robbins trifecta all coming up.
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9: ABC News, I'm Michelle Franzen. After growing bipartisan criticism over President Trump's acting DNI director choice, Bill Pulte, the president now says he's nominating current U.S. attorney and former SEC chair Jay Clayton to head the intelligence agency. The announcement follows both the House and Senate failing to pass extensions of FISA 702 that allows wiretaps to monitor for foreign threats. Democrats say they were not voting due to Pulte's installation. President Trump now says he's calling off new military strikes against Iran if they didn't make a deal to end the war. Here's ABC's Karen Travers.
10: Now, there are a lot of questions because of this post. We have asked the White House for more clarity on this, have not received an answer yet, but it's not immediately clear what the president is saying was actually approved. Notably, at no point in this short post does he actually say deal, and he isn't providing details on what was agreed to.
9: Excitement building for the start of the World Cup. Tonight's first match in Mexico City between Mexico and South Africa. This is ABC News.
11: The Lewis and Clark Bridge is closed between Longview and Rainier due to an earlier crash, and there is still no estimated time for its reopening. Traffic is heavy getting past on 30 and 432, and there's heavy traffic on northbound 5 from the Markham Bridge to East 84. 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From the KXL Traffic Center, I'm John Morales.
12: I'm Heather Roberts at the KXL News Desk with your Thursday forecast. Downright pleasant today. Highs in the mid to upper 70s. Lows tonight around 52, near 80 for Friday, up around 90 Saturday, and then downright hot Sunday, Monday, and Tuesday.
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10: By the way, Brickhouse Nutrition's got a lot of other great stuff, too.
8: Well, I mean... Well, they do. Yeah.
10: Yeah.
8: This Lean is just part of it.
10: Yeah. Yes. Okay.
8: Come on.
10: You're done. You did fine. I mean, the rough beginning of the at-bat, well, you came through.
9: Well, you left your bat in the dugout. I mean,
10: that was part of it.
8: That was part of it, yeah.
10: Yes. All right, news update, David Van Camp.
9: Well, President Trump says the bombings are off because some deal is imminent, but now it's being reported that Israel and whoever is representing Iran have no idea what he's talking about.
10: Okay.
9: God. So, it's Groundhog Day.
8: What is going on?
10: Are you saying you don't trust the Trumpster?
8: Scott! Well, does anybody talk to anybody? He's going to say? I don't know. Hey, BB, here's what I'm going to say, okay? You good with that? Are we good?
10: Who said that they didn't know what was going on, David?
9: Israel and Iran.
8: Both of them?
9: Yeah.
8: No idea.
10: Well, they could be just...
8: Maybe that's part of the agreement.
10: We don't know.
8: All right. They agreed on something, right? Neither one of them know what's going on, so.
9: On it goes. There you go. That's the agreement.
10: Yeah. We got to get the Nimrods, my goodness.
11: When the going gets tough.
12: Damn it, this is too hard.
11: The dumb get dumber.
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12: I love the poorly educated.
10: All right. Nimrods in the News. We go to Manatee County, Florida. The state's attorney's office.

0: Numbers suggest that inflationary pressures faced by consumers are beginning to percolate up through the supply chain. Analysts say that, as with the Consumer Price Index, surging fuel and food prices are behind the increase in the PPI.
1: ABC's Jim Ryan on Wall Street, stocks surging over word the U.S. is backing away from strikes to Iran. 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
4: I'm Grant Mackhill in the KXL Newsroom. And Clark County's Domestic Violence High Risk Team is actively seeking help after Washington State cut off its funding. Here's KXL's Noah Friedman.
5: Beth Landry with WYCA of Clark County found out in March that her state-funded domestic violence survivor programs would have allocation elsewhere, leading to those who are at high risk of harm with no lifeline. She told her news partner KGW that there are similar programs across the state, and it's just not enough for the Department of Commerce to handle.
6: We understand that the state wants other communities to have opportunity to set up domestic violence high-risk teams as well. The truth is there's just not enough funding at the state level currently.
5: Landry says her team is looking at every possible avenue for new funding, including federal guidance. Noah Friedman, FM News 101.
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10: There is a crash on the westbound 14 connector ramp to southbound 5. This has traffic on westbound 14 backed up for about a quarter mile. Southbound 5 is sluggish from Highway 500. Southbound 205 is also slow from 14 down to Lombard. 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From the KXL Traffic Center, I'm John Morales.
11: I'm Heather Roberts at the KXL News Desk with your Thursday forecast. Downright pleasant today. Highs in the mid to upper 70s. Lows tonight around 52, near 80 for Friday, up around 90 Saturday, and then downright hot Sunday, Monday, and Tuesday.
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9: Welcome back to Lars Larson Show. It's Conspiracy Theory Thursday, and boy, do we have some good material for that. Number one, I want to mention this, even though there's something I want to get to here in the Pacific Northwest. But Donald Trump had said that he was just going to pound the daylights out of Iran and go after Karg Island, which is the primary transshipping spot for most of their oil that comes out of that country, which means most of the foreign currency that goes to Iran to the mad mullahs so they can fund terrorism, nuclear weapons programs and all that. It goes through Karg Island. And Trump was saying, and he used a word I can't use on the radio, even though the president can use it, I'm going to bomb the blank out of them. So has he decided to do that? No, he's backed off and said, not backed off, but said, we have a deal. Now, I think we've heard that before, but if they truly do have a deal in which Iran is going to agree to drop its nuclear program and give the kind of end to this conflict that Donald Trump had sought from the beginning, then that's tremendous good news. And in fact, oil prices have already begun to respond to that. It'll be amazing to see how quickly things happen if they truly have a deal. And if they don't, it sounds like the mullahs, well, they've been cruising for a bruising for quite a while. And I think that Donald Trump has finally run out of patience and said, if we have to pound Karg Island into non-existence, we're going to do it. Although I think he wants to hold back from actually damaging too much of that infrastructure, because assuming that at some point Iran is going to come under new and much more cooperative management, in that case, they're going to need Karg Island. They're going to need the money that comes from selling all that oil, which they will be able to do if they'll simply cooperate with the rest of the world. And that's all that Trump's been asking for the whole time. Anyway, welcome to Thursday. If you want to take part in the best conversation in talk journalism, happens right here every day at 866-HEY-LARS. That's 866-439-5277. As always, naysayers go to the head of the line. You can send emails to talk@LarsLarson.com. Our ex-poll question sounds, but I have to explain the crazy. Should the United States strip citizenship from immigrants who lied to get their citizenship? And if you say, well, Lars, that's an obvious one. If you lied to get citizenship, how in the world would you be allowed to keep that citizenship? Well, the federal government is now moving to denaturalize, because that's what you call it when somebody goes from being a foreign citizen to being a U.S. citizen, either through a green card or legitimate immigration, not Joe Biden, President Otto Penn style immigration, where you just flood across the border or wade across the Rio Grande. But they want to denaturalize more than a dozen criminal aliens for lying about past crimes, including, get this, child sexual abuse, fraud, and drug dealing. They lied to get in from places like, where else, Somalia, Haiti, Colombia, Mexico, Cuba, Jamaica. Well, if they withheld that information, they lied to get their citizenship, by all means, strip it back from them. I would say yes, the U.S. should strip citizenship from immigrants who lied to get their citizenship. Glad to be with you. Glad to get your calls. If you want to answer today's X-Poll, you'll find it at Lars Larson Show and on our website at LarsLarson.com. Yesterday's question is gentle parenting. I mean, I really wasn't that familiar with the term until this week. But they call it gentle parenting, where parents don't actually tell their kids, these are the things that are expected of you. And if you've stepped out of line, we're going to correct you and get you back in line. This is not child abuse. This is simply making it clear what your expectations are from your kids, as opposed to gentle parenting, where you see these gentle parents in public. Screaming, yelling kid in a supermarket or a shopping mall or some other public place, and mommy is saying, I want you to explore your feelings. We want you to understand how you're feeling and why you're feeling this way. Mommy isn't doing that kid any favors. So the way we ask the question, is gentle parenting turning children into little monsters? 92% of you agreed with me and said yes to that. Only 8% of you said no. But I want to get to this because it has to do with the real double standards here in the Pacific Northwest. You see, The state lawmakers of both Oregon and Washington, they would love to tax everything in existence. And once they're done taxing that, they would be glad to double down by raising the taxes. The one thing they don't seem to want to tax is electric vehicles. And how this got left out, I don't know. But I'll point out the report. I think it's from the Capitol Press. It is, the Oregon Capitol Press. Oregonians driving electric vehicles will be required to pay hundreds of dollars in new taxes and fees starting next year. But guess who they left out? Exempt from the new taxation is the largest corporate fleet of medium-duty electric vehicles in the state, the ones owned by Amazon and their affiliates. About 1,000 medium-duty electric vehicles, about 33,000 medium-duty vehicles of all fuel types are currently registered in Oregon. Amazon owns about 64% of the e-vehicles, the commercial vehicles, and just over half of those are electric, about 11,000 of them. That's about 10% of all the fully electric vehicles in Oregon on the roads today, and they decided to exempt them from the higher taxes. You see, the Oregon legislature, remember last September when they passed the EV road use fees in that emergency special session, and then a lot of those taxes got voted down by sensible voters this year? They say when lawmakers held the emergency session to find revenue to pay for Oregon's road maintenance, they did so in part by passing new taxes and fees for e-vehicle owners. But they left the commercial fleets and the medium-duty vehicles owned by big companies like Amazon out of that tax scheme. And the lawmakers said they didn't include those vehicles because they need more time to work out the best way to make sure that delivery vehicles like Amazon's 11,000 electric vans, mostly made by Rivian, how much they contribute to road costs. Well, number one, they're a commercial vehicle. Number two, they're loaded with cargo, usually thousands of pounds, even if they're doing local deliveries. And number three, electric vehicles have notoriously heavy batteries in them. That's why their tires run out wear out faster. And they say because they don't run on gas, they're not subject to the state's 40 cents per gallon, one of the highest in America, gas taxes. And then they decide to exempt them from the new EV vehicles. They said that beginning next July, an Oregonian who drives a Kia Niro or Niro electric passenger vehicle that only weighs 3,000 pounds, that's a relatively light vehicle, is going to contribute about the same amount annually to the state highway fund as it does for each 10,000-pound Rivian delivery van. Now, does that sound equitable to you? That a commercial delivery van, notoriously, Oregon is tough on truckers. They charge all kinds of road fees and usage fees and weight mile taxes and all the rest of that garbage. And then they turn around and let the electric vehicles off the hook. Somebody tell me you think that that's the way that it ought to be done. It's Thursday. It's the Radio Northwest Network, and you're listening to the Lars Larson Show.

0: Crash down at Oregon City on I-205 southbound right as you approach the Abernathy Bridge. Left lane block. We're backed up into the Gladstone area. Good news up in Longview. Earlier crash on the Lewis and Clark Bridge. That has now been cleared out of the way. 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From the KXL Traffic Center, I'm Michael Convery.
1: At the KXL News Desk with your Thursday forecast, I'm Heather Roberts. Upper 70s for your high this afternoon, sunny and pleasant. Lows tonight around 52. Tomorrow's high around 79. And then warming to 91 Saturday, mid to upper 90s on Sunday.
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5: ABC News, I'm Michelle Franz, and President Trump nominating former SEC Chair Jay Clayton to be the next Director of National Intelligence. His current acting director, Bill Pulte, has received bipartisan backlash. Lawmakers in the House and Senate today rejecting measures to extend FISA's wiretap tool to monitor for overseas threats. Democratic Senator Adam Schiff on Clayton's nomination.
6: It doesn't solve the Pulte problem, and that is there's no way I can see the extension of this 702 surveillance authority while an acting DNI, Bill Pulte, if he's allowed to go forward, has access to that data.
5: President Trump claiming Iranian leaders have approved what he calls final points on a peace deal. The president did not offer details, but says he's calling off his threat to strike Iran targets if they didn't make a deal. Mexico kicking off the World Cup today with the match between Mexico and South Africa getting underway. The largest World Cup tournament being co-hosted by Mexico, Canada, and the U.S. This is...
7: Well, good news. Earlier accident, 205 southbound down on the Abernathy Bridge in Oregon City has been cleared out of the way. Still a little bunched up moving down through Gladstone. Northbound I-5 is delayed from Lombard up through Delta Park towards the Interstate Bridge. And southbound, some slowing down through North Portland past Columbia Boulevard. This report, a service of unbound.org. Right now, there are young people across the world facing a tough choice. 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
8: I'm Heather Roberts at the KXL News Desk with your Thursday forecast. Downright pleasant today. Highs in the mid to upper 70s. Lows tonight around 52, near 80 for Friday, up around 90 Saturday, and then downright hot Sunday, Monday, and Tuesday.
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9: Welcome back to the Lars Larson Show. 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That's 866-HEY-LARS. 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Our ex-poll question today, should the United States strip citizenship from immigrants who lied to get their citizenship? A little bit of explanation. These suspects that are being discussed for denaturalization. A naturalized citizen is somebody who came to this country, got a green card, worked, waited 5 years, studied for a test. You do all that process, then you take an oath, then you become a citizen. That's called being naturalized. In this case, these naturalized citizens, they apparently lied about their past. They were from Somalia, Haiti, Colombia, Mexico, Cuba, Jamaica. They had apparently been involved in child sexual abuse, fraud, drug dealing, and all of that. And they held all of those things back. As the current Attorney General Todd Blanche says, criminal aliens are lying about their past crimes, including drug dealers, sexual predators, and fraudsters. Gaining U.S. citizenship is a privilege. And under the steadfast leadership of President Trump, this Department of Justice maintains a zero-tolerance policy for abuse of that process. So, should the U.S. strip citizenship from immigrants who lied in order to get their citizenship? My answer to that would be yes. You can answer the ex-poll question any way you like. 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Now, speaking of non-citizens, out of Caldwell, Idaho, and that's part of our Radio Northwest Network territory, an illegal alien charged with DUI manslaughter. And yet, what do they do? A judge sets a $2 million bond for the man accused in a deadly Caldwell car crash that killed one man and injured three children. Nixon Amilcar Ixelcoy, Lix, of Guatemala, strange name, appeared in Canyon County Court on a vehicular manslaughter charge. The judge agreed with prosecutors that Lix is a flight risk, you think? I mean, that he might actually go somewhere else to avoid going to prison for a long time. He was driving under the influence, according to prosecutors, when his truck struck another vehicle. The car crash killed a Caldwell resident by the name of Miguel Vasquez and injured his three children. There's a GoFundMe that says one of Mike's children has undergone surgery and is recovering. Prosecutors say they expect to add more charges. I think this guy ought to be held with no bond at all. But that's what the judges decided. $2 million bond. I'm betting he does not walk out. Let's go to Michelle. Hey, Michelle, welcome to the Lars Larson Show. What's on your mind?
14: Hey, Lars. I was just wondering if anybody else has noticed the panhandlers on the corners, obstructing traffic, of course,
9: yep,
14: which I thought was illegal, but they seem to be young males that look pretty able to hold down a job these days.
9: Yep.
14: And it used to be, you know, an elderly person here or there in a wheelchair on the corner. But now you see young women with their children out there for the sympathy, also looking able to hold a job. And these people out there with their with their pets for sympathy. It's just driving me crazy. What's wrong with these people? Isn't it a law to not panhandle?
9: No. And let me tell you why the simple anti-panhandling laws become really complicated. Michelle, if you were walking down the sidewalk and you walk past me and I was standing there on sidewalk and I say to you, hey, lady, can you give me a dollar? You know what I'm doing? I'm engaging in First Amendment free speech. And that's the way, whether we like it or not, that's the way the courts look at it, is that when somebody stands there with a sign or with their voice and they ask for money, you know, even if they don't actually say any words, but they have something written on a sign, that's First Amendment free speech. If they block traffic, the police can cite them for blocking traffic. If they assault somebody, if they walk up and grab somebody by the arm and say, give me a dollar or else, they can be arrested for that. But if all they're engaging in is free speech, that's how they've managed to protect the right to panhandle and to beg for money. But I'm with you. When you see somebody who looks otherwise physically fit and able to hold a job, and they're standing there on the side of the road because they'd rather stand there and beg than go out and earn minimum wage, which typically in Oregon, Washington is between 16 and 18 bucks an hour, which is about $32,000 to $35,000 a year. I mean, it's not going to make you rich, but it would pay your bills. And I really deeply resent the people who are doing that. And frankly, Donald Trump is doing a lot to try to address that. Number one, he said, if you want to be on food stamps, and I'd be willing to bet the majority of the people doing that begging are on food stamps, then you have to hold a job for at least 20 hours a week. These people, they don't want to hold a job. They don't want to show up for work. They don't want to earn money. They want to beg. And at least we can cut them off from things like, you know, Medicaid and food stamps and TANF and all the rest of that. But as far as stopping them from panhandling, problem is, it's free speech. That's the problem.
14: It's so sad because they're getting tax-free money, and it just drives me crazy when I see people handing them cash that they worked hard for, but the panhandlers are not working hard for.
9: Yep.
14: And they're, anyway,
9: they're not.
14: You know,
9: and by the way, Michelle, you know, I don't think they're doing those people any favor, because if you say, why do you suppose those people are out on the streets? My guess is the vast majority are either mentally ill or drug addicted or both. There may be somebody out there who just says, well, I can't find a job that I like. I can't earn the living, the money to be able to buy my own housing. There might be one or two like that. But I think the vast majority of them, they're either mentally ill or on drugs or both. So when you give them cash, do you think it's a fairly good bet that they're going to spend some of that cash on booze or drugs?
14: Oh, I'm positive.
9: So if you're being compassionate, because I think that's what people think, they see a person there who's staying there in raggedy clothes and they're dirty and they appear hungry and they're begging, which means you say, well, I want to help this person out. Are you helping them out if you give them cash that they can then turn into more of the drugs that put them on the side of the street to begin with? I don't think it makes any sense, and I don't think you're helping that person out by doing that kind of thing. When you do that, all you're doing is ensuring that that person's addiction or mental problems are going to go unaddressed for longer. And sadly, that's what a lot of people don't realize. They throw their money at these people and think, I've assuaged my guilt, and all you've really done is sunk that person deeper in the morass that got them on the streets to begin with. Back in a moment, it's Conspiracy Theory Thursday, and you're listening to The Lars Larson Show.

0: Bad trouble with a crash up on Highway 30 in Columbia County right near Scappoose. It is causing for some delays westbound moving through the Scappoose area. I-5 south as you leave downtown looks pretty good up into the curves. A little moderate slowing moving down into Wilsonville. 217 slows up a little bit northbound past Greenberg Road. 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From the KXL Traffic Center, I'm Michael Convery.
1: At the KXL News Desk with your Thursday forecast, I'm Heather Roberts. Upper 70s for your high this afternoon, sunny and pleasant. Lows tonight around 52. Tomorrow's high around 79. And then warming to 91 Saturday, mid to upper 90s on Sunday.
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5: Several years ago, I developed neuropathy, and I tried everything to get rid of it. I first started looking for treatments for the neuropathy. I tried acupuncture, medical massage, all worked, but they didn't last. So when I came to Multnomah Medical, after the first treatment, I had pain relief, and it stayed gone. After six, I'm almost pain-free. That's why I'm here today, because I believe what they're doing. I think they believe in what they're doing, too.
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6: From ABC News, I'm Michelle Franzen. At the White House, President Trump signaling a peace agreement with Iran is close.
7: We have a signing soon, and the documents are in pretty final shape. So we'll see.
6: A source with knowledge of the negotiations tells ABC News the deal is very close as mediators hit some breakthroughs. The president now backing away from new strikes against Iran. ABC's Stephen Portnoy has details.
8: What we heard the president say is that he has just spoken to the prime minister of Israel, the heads of Qatar, the UAE, Saudi Arabia, Kuwait, will soon be talking to Turkey. He said the Strait of Hormuz will be open. He mentioned that the U.S. has been engaged in what had been secret missions to take ships, oil tankers, out of the Strait of Hormuz, transiting them through to the global marketplace.
6: Just hours after FISA extension measures failed in both the House and Senate over Bill Pulte's role as acting DNI director, President Trump announced the nomination of U.S. Attorney and former SEC Chair Jay Clayton to lead the agency. ABC's Catherine Falders has more on Clayton's experience.
9: While he is a highly respected lawyer, he sits at the top of one of the largest and arguably one of the most important U.S. attorney's offices in the country. The question is, does he really have that much more national security experience than Bill Pulte, the previous person who Trump said was going to serve as acting, does?
6: Celebrations in New York City over the New York Knicks last-minute Game 4 win last night against the San Antonio Spurs, leading police to arrest more than 50 people. Outside Madison Square Garden, New York police say due to rowdy fans and picking fights and climbing poles. Authorities say 10 officers were injured. And in Mexico, protests ahead of the World Cup's first match in Mexico City. Demonstrators using the high-profile event to bring light to other causes, including missing individuals. Mexico now co-hosting the World Cup with Canada and the U.S. You're listening to ABC News.
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12: I'm Grant MacHill in the KXL Newsroom. And Oregon's Department of Agriculture rolled out some new rules this week to protect animals from a parasitic fly recently found in Texas and New Mexico. Here's Mitch Elliott.
13: State veterinarian Dr. Ryan Schultz says NWS is not in Oregon yet.
14: It's a fly larvae. The flies lay their eggs in wounds.
13: 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If it is found here, the state has a response plan.
14: 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It is a contagious infestation.
13: Pets or livestock that have foul smelling or severe wounds that don't heal appropriately should see a vet immediately. Mitch Elliott, FM News 101.
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18: I-84 eastbound is slow out to about 21st Avenue. Actually, westbound I-84 is pretty crowded still from just inside of 82nd Avenue off and on down to I-5. A lot of heavy traffic early on this Thursday afternoon. Northbound I-5 moving out of the curves across the top deck of the Markham Bridge. This report is a service of unbound.org. 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From the KXL Traffic Center, I'm Michael Convery.
19: I'm Heather Roberts at the KXL News Desk with your Thursday forecast. Downright pleasant today. Highs in the mid to upper 70s. Lows tonight around 52, near 80 for Friday, up around 90 Saturday, and then downright hot Sunday, Monday, and Tuesday.
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16: Welcome back to the Lars Larson Show. It's Conspiracy Theory Thursday, and I think this is a perfect topic to talk about on a Conspiracy Theory Thursday. Imagine this. You own a piece of property. Your family plans to keep that piece of property and use it as its home someday. And then you find out that somebody has dumped an ocean of tires, old, used, worthless tires on your property. You don't know who did it. You do know that the government is going to tell you it's your piece of property, it's a mess on your property, and it's up to you to fix it. And you wonder what to do. Well, I thought we'd talk to the man who's at the bottom of all that mess, and that is Con Tran, who is organizer of a GoFundMe to clean up this illegal dumping. Mr. Tran, welcome to the program.

0: Pretty crowded on the Sunset Highway inbound, moving up over the top of Sylvan Hill down to I-405. We're at about 16 minutes to make it in from Hillsboro. Northbound I-5 to Vancouver is slow from right near Rosa Parks Way up through Delta Park to the Interstate Bridge. I-84 is some slowing getting out past 33rd. George Moreland Plumbing, the water heater king with the largest selection of fixtures in the Northwest. If it's plumbing, George Moreland has it. From the KXL Traffic Center, I'm Michael Convery.
1: At the KXL News Desk with your Thursday forecast, I'm Heather Roberts. Upper 70s for your high this afternoon, sunny and pleasant. Lows tonight around 52. Tomorrow's high around 79. And then warming to 91 Saturday, mid to upper 90s on Sunday.
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3: Welcome back to the Lars Larson Show. It's a pleasure to be with you. I'm glad to get your phone calls and emails. Here's the thing I want to ask you about, and that is I try to be as, I guess, open-minded as I can about our friends on the Democrat Party side of the aisle. I tell you all the time that if the Democrats didn't have double standards, they'd have no standards at all. But I saw this great piece by a writer I really like, Brianna Lyman, who works for The Federalist. And she suggests that, does a win for a guy like Graham Plattner show that the left in America no longer has moral standards, despite their condemnation of Donald Trump over the last 10 years? And I thought, that's a perfect way of looking at this. Because even if you assume that the Democrats simply have no way to have a single set of standards, they have to have double standards, or they would simply run out of standards altogether. And yet, they've spent more than a decade running roughshod over Donald Trump, because they'll tell him, there are callers who call me to the show, and they say, listen, this guy is morally unfit to be president of the United States. And they made a gigantic deal out of the comments he made on the tape, the Billy Bush tape, the Access TV tape, in which he says that, you know, rock stars, you know, that they're groupies, and that you can get away with things that ordinary people can't get away with. I mean, it was ugly, it was disgusting, it was a stupid thing to say, and that's that. And then what do the Democrats do? They come along in the state of Maine, and they nominate for the United States Senate to run against Susan Collins, who's not exactly my favorite Republican. She's more of a rhino Republican, but they nominate Graham Plattner. Now, this guy is like 20 miles of bad road in a political sense. So Lyman writes, and I love the way she put this, since he came down the escalator 11 years ago, Donald Trump's personal conduct made him uniquely unfit for office, and Americans had a moral obligation to oppose him. So said the Democrats, because character mattered in politics. Now, remember, this is the same party, Character Matters, that defended and supported people like the horny hick from Arkansas, Billy Clinton. I mean, they supported Hillary Clinton and a lot of really, really crazy stuff that she's done. But they told us that character mattered. And she says, as Lyman puts it, but on Tuesday, almost 150,000 Maine voters sent a different message. Democrats handed Graham Plattner a landslide primary victory, a decisive win for a man with a Nazi tattoo. You know, and that tattoo, that's been most people's focus. But I want to tell you some of the other things that Graham Plattner has had to say, because he had a thing, it's called a Totenkopf. I first became familiar with him only because of this stupid story. But he's had this tattoo for 18 years, and then he tried to tell people, even though he had joked that it was a Nazi tattoo, he told people, yeah, I really don't know what the Totenkopf is. I have no idea what the history of it is. I don't know why I got it, et cetera, et cetera. Okay, let's say you forget about the Nazi tattoo and Graham Plattner altogether. What else do we know about this guy? Number one, he's one of those Nepo kids, you know, the kids with the wealthy dad. He pretends to run an oyster farm in Maine, and he only sells oysters to his mother's restaurant. And he's this hardworking blue-collar guy whose dad gave him $200,000 so he could go out and do the down payment and buy a house. Yeah, that kind of stuff. But let me tell you where it gets worse. And I'm going to quote Breonna Lyman's story out of The Federalist. He said about women who are worried about rape that they should not, quote, get blacked out, effed up around people that they aren't comfortable with. You know, when you blame the rape victim and you say, this is your fault, you went out and got blackout drunk. You took drugs. You drank so much you blacked out. You got messed up, and this is why you got raped. This is what this guy says, and the Democrats are okay with it. He also said that if somebody ever broke into his home, he would, quote, rape them, but not in a sexual way and not in a gay way. You say, boy, if a conservative said something like that, the Democrats would be demanding that he be taken out to the parking lot and, I guess, beaten until he came back to his senses. In this case, the Democrats chose this guy as their standard bearer in the Maine Senate race. The Nazi tattoo alone would have been career suicide if it belonged to a Republican candidate, let alone all the other additional scandals that are around Plattner. I mean, the fact is, this guy has all kinds of things that are wrong with him. And yet, she says, and yet the same people and the party that have spent years insisting that Donald Trump's personal behavior, which really isn't comparable to a literal Nazi, has made him uniquely disqualified from holding office. And they just elected Graham Plattner to be their nominee. If character is really the defining issue, why didn't the standard apply here, is what Brianna Lyman asks. And she goes on to quote, I mean, the crazy stuff that the Democrats have done will go to Bernie Sanders, Senator Bernie Sanders. He's a communist. He's from Vermont. Just 9 years ago, 2017, Bernie Sanders said it was absurd that Donald Trump had not offered his resignation from office for the Access Hollywood tape. Now, at the same time, Sanders has been one of Plattner's most outspoken supporters. And his comment about Graham Plattner, there are no saints in the United States Senate. So he'll both condemn Donald Trump and in the same breath say, but it's okay to be Graham Plattner. Now, I understand Plattner is running for the U.S. Senate and Donald Trump is the president of the United States. Two different jobs, but still, if you're going to say that somebody's character matters and the way they behave matters, but then you're going to defend this. Senator Elizabeth Warren, you know, Pocahontas, who's called Donald Trump a bully, who attacks women and is indecent. And yet, when it comes to Plattner excusing rape and sexual and physical abuse of women, Elizabeth Warren, Pocahontas, is actually standing behind Graham Plattner. Now, I can't wait for the first reporter who's actually got some guts to walk up to Pocahontas and say, Senator, you've condemned Donald Trump because of his alleged abuse of women, and yet you're supporting Graham Plattner. Can you explain that in a way that actually makes sense to anyone? Glad to get your calls. 866-HEY-LARS. 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
3: ABC News, I'm Michelle Franzen. After weeks of stalled talks between the U.S. and Iran, President Trump once again announcing a deal is close. Here's ABC's Stephen Portnoy.
4: Earlier today, the president said in a social media post that he had canceled what he called the scheduled strikes and bombings against Iran for this evening. He said that discussion and final points have been in both concept and great detail, approved by all parties involved. He went on to name other countries in the region, but not Iran.
3: A source with knowledge of the negotiations tells ABC News the deal is very close as mediators have hit some breakthroughs. Separate efforts in the House and Senate failing today to pass short-term extensions of FISA authorities ahead authorizations ahead of tomorrow's deadline. Secretary of State Marco Rubio announced the U.S. will sanction Cuba's state-owned gas and oil company, alleging that Cuba's government is using it as a tool of repression and self-serving the regime. And stocks soaring and oil prices fell today on word the U.S. and Iran may close in on a deal. This is ABC News.
5: Doing okay over on 217, both directions between I-5 and the Sunset. On the Sunset Highway inbound, though, some scattered slowing headed up over Sylvan down to I-405. Northbound I-5, a little bunched up north of the Terwilliger curves, headed across top deck of the Markham Bridge. 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From the KXL Traffic Center, I'm Michael Convery.
6: I'm Heather Roberts at the KXL News Desk with your Thursday forecast. Downright pleasant today. Highs in the mid to upper 70s. Lows tonight around 52, near 80 for Friday, up around 90 Saturday, and then downright hot Sunday, Monday, and Tuesday.
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2: Welcome back to the Lars Larson Show. I don't think that Donald Trump is letting Iran take advantage of him right now, although it's really hard to tell from the outside because we have a president who is notorious for being very good at the art of the deal. And then we've got Iran, which has been very good at lying to the entire world for the better part of the last half century. Well, Trump now says that Iran is finally ready to make a deal after a wave of U.S. strikes. And then as of last night, if I've got the timing right, that Trump had said, you know, we're going to pound the, and then he used words I can't use on the radio, out of Iran and maybe even destroy or do heavy damage to Karg Island, which is the transfer point for an awful lot of Iran's oil. So, and then as of today, within the last couple of hours, he said, nope, they're ready to deal, so we're going to call off the strikes for right now, even though last night he said the United States will be hitting Iran very hard tonight. So, with all that as background, Jonathan Saya joins me now, research analyst at the Foundation for Defense of Democracies. Jonathan, can you help my audience and me sort all this out and understand what's going on here?
8: I understand it's been the longest negotiation process with Tehran going back as far as really decades, but under the Trump administration as far as June or May 2025. Listen, if anything were to be enacted, it would be in a form of an MOU. It is not quite a comprehensive deal just yet. So the two sides have agreed.

0: Got an interstate bridge lift underway for river traffic, so we're at a standstill. I-5 north and southbound moving into Vancouver. If you're thinking about the alternate over on the east side, again, 205 northbound across the Glen Jackson Bridge. It looks pretty good. Southbound, a few brake lights down past Airport Way. 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From the KXL Traffic Center, I'm Michael Convery.
1: At the KXL News Desk with your Thursday forecast, I'm Heather Roberts. Upper 70s for your high this afternoon, sunny and pleasant. Lows tonight around 52. Tomorrow's high around 79. And then warming to 91 Saturday, mid to upper 90s on Sunday.
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10: Welcome back to The Lars Larson Show. 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Let's go first to Susan in Seattle. Hey, Susan, thanks so much for listening on KVI and the Radio Northwest Network. What's on your mind?
11: Hi. The news is just phenomenal. Trump, I didn't know it was going to happen. He just signed lifting all the restrictions that Obama and others have put in place on the Pacific fisheries. So there's a news conference that I watched.
10: I watched it too at the same time. It was just a short time ago, wasn't it?
11: Right, but I did. What happened was I joined later, so I didn't get to see the part about the Pacific because they kept talking about scallops. But the Alaska people were there. So if you know anything about that, this makes my day.
10: Tell the people listening why it makes your day. I take it you're in the business in one way or another.
11: No. I just came from a family where people just fished every day if they wanted to. And I eat salmon. That's all I eat. But you can't do that anymore. So it's like there's an entire natural resource that was taken away from all the West Coast of Seattle. People live on fish, right? But now all that has been gone for years. And I didn't know he was going to do this. So if you can find out what the deal is with the Pacific fisheries, they said
10: I
11: that
10: will.
11: It was going to be.
10: I will see what we can find out, because I thought you were going to tell me that you knew the implications of this, because frankly, I didn't realize that he was doing this today. We've been following Iran and a bunch of other issues, but I didn't know he was signing this, nor do I know what the bottom line of this is for the people who are in that industry.
11: So if you can, what I was able to glean from was that the people from Pacific Seafood were in that press conference. So if you just contact them, they'll come on and interview with them.
10: I'll see if they're willing to come on. But Susan, thanks for the call from Seattle. Thanks for listening on KVI. Let's go to Charles. Hey, Charles, welcome to the Lars Larson Show. What's on your mind?
12: Hello, Lars. I wanted to talk about the homeless. You know, how you talked earlier about the homeless and said that you shouldn't give them money.
10: Yeah.
12: Yeah, I agree with

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3: From ABC News, Lindsay Davis, anchor of Prime, streaming weeknights on ABC News Live. The three-month-long war with Iran and recent escalations despite a ceasefire could give way to a permanent deal. President Trump says leaders have approved final points on a peace agreement and says he's calling off tonight's scheduled strikes against Iran. ABC's Stephen Portnoy has more.
4: What we heard the president say is that he has just spoken to the prime minister of Israel, the heads of Qatar, the UAE, Saudi Arabia, Kuwait, will soon be talking to Turkey. He said the Strait of Hormuz will be open. He mentioned that the U.S. has been engaged in what had been secret missions to take ships, oil tankers, out of the Strait of Hormuz, transiting them through to the global marketplace.
3: A source with knowledge of the negotiations tells ABC News the deal is very close as mediators hit some breakthroughs. On the heels of this week's inflation report showing consumer prices are at a three-year high, the producer price index shows wholesale prices jumped 6.5% in May from the previous year. President Trump has nominated former SEC Chair Jay Clayton to be the next director of National Intelligence. Current acting director Bill Pulte has received bipartisan backlash, including House and Senate lawmakers rejecting measures to extend FISA's wiretap tool to monitor foreign threats. Democratic Senator Adam Schiff on Clayton's nomination.
5: It doesn't solve the Pulte problem. It doesn't solve the 702 problem. Simply naming Jay Clayton, but I'm sure that Clayton will eventually be given fair consideration.
3: FISA 702 expires tomorrow. Celebrations in New York City over the New York Knicks Game 4 win against the San Antonio Spurs last night led to unrest outside Madison Square Garden. NYPD says they arrested more than 50 people. Game 5 is Saturday. And the FIFA World Cup kicked off today with Mexico taking on South Africa in the first match in Mexico City. It all leads up to tomorrow night's match in Los Angeles between the U.S. and Paraguay. The U.S., Mexico, and Canada are hosting the World Cup. 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
1: I'm Grant MacHill in the KXL newsroom. And Portland officials say speed and intersection cameras are reducing dangerous driving where the most serious and fatal crashes occur. Here's KXL's Tim Lance.
2: Portland Bureau of Transportation officials say traffic safety cameras are helping slow drivers down in some of the city's most dangerous corridors. Dylan Rivera with PBOT says more than 30 speed and intersection cameras are now operating as a part of Vision Zero to reduce death and injuries.
3: We see results in a matter of weeks, which is really unusual for transportation.
2: City data shows speeding at the original camera sites has dropped 59% since the program began. New cameras have also been added on Powell Boulevard and Northeast 82nd Avenue. Tim Lance, FM News 101.
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8: Due to an earlier interstate bridge lift, I-5 northbound is pretty crowded, moving up north of Lombard through Delta Park. Also, southbound I-5 a little slow, moving out of Vancouver. I-84, some slowing getting to it, particularly off the top deck of the Markham, then it's crowded out to about 28th Avenue. 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
9: I'm Heather Roberts at the KXL News Desk with your Thursday forecast. Downright pleasant today. Highs in the mid to upper 70s. Lows tonight around 52, near 80 for Friday, up around 90 Saturday, and then downright hot Sunday, Monday, and Tuesday.
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5: Welcome back to the Lars Larson Show. It's a pleasure to be with you. And I have to tell you something. Washington State and Oregon have one big thing in common as long as the Democrats are running the show. And that is they never run out of appetite for more of your tax money. Because consider, both states have just passed massive new and bigger taxes. Both states have seen their overall budgets grow by about 100% in the last 10 years. And if I asked anybody, if the state's budget is growing at 10% a year, does that mean your paycheck or my paycheck is growing at 10% a year? Not likely. But their addiction to your money just absolutely knows no bounds. So some people are addicted to heroin, some people are addicted to fentanyl, and some people are addicted to your tax money. And nobody knows that better than Tanya Stadelman, who is a Republican candidate for Washington State Representative in the 44th Legislative District, Position 2. Ms. Stadelman, welcome to the program. How are you?
16: I am great. Thank you for having me. Pleasure to be on.
5: Well, I'm glad to have you on. You've been talking about this a lot, and the fact that Bob Ferguson and the Democrats will just get past one tax increase, and they immediately

0: Once again today up in North Portland, Bridge Avenue is shut down for road work. A short stretch there right near the St. John's Bridge. It's causing for extra heavy traffic on Highway 30 through that stretch. I-5 northbound again recovering from an earlier interstate bridge lift. We're delayed from Lombard up through Delta Park. 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From the KXL Traffic Center, I'm Michael Convery.
1: The KXL News Desk with your Thursday forecast. I'm Heather Roberts. Upper 70s for your high this afternoon. Sunny and pleasant. Lows tonight around 52. Tomorrow's high around 79. And then warming to 91 Saturday. Mid to upper 90s on Sunday.
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4: ABC News, I'm Michelle Franzen. President Trump calling off planned military strikes against Iran, saying there is an agreement on the final points. At the White House, the president was asked when the deal might be finalized.
5: It'll be soon. Maybe this weekend.
6: And has the Supreme Leader approved this deal, sir?
5: I understand the answer is yes.
4: The president also maintained Iran will not have a nuclear weapon. Iran has not responded to the announcement. After growing bipartisan criticism over President Trump's acting D&I director, Bill Pulte, the president says he's nominating current U.S. attorney and former SEC chair, Jay Clayton, to head the intelligence agency. That announcement follows both the House and Senate failing to pass extensions of FISA 702 that allows wiretaps to monitor for foreign threats. Democrats say they were not voting due to Pulte's installation. World Cup fever kicking off in Mexico City. Mexico beating South Africa 2-0 in the first match of the FIFA tournament. This is ABC News.
7: Pretty crowded now on the Sunset Highway inbound, moving up over the top of Sylvan Hill down to I-405. I-5 southbound as you leave downtown, a little scattered, slowing up into the Tewaterger curves. And we are starting to get some heavy traffic down through Tualatin, off and on into Wilsonville. This report is a service of Unbound.org. 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From the KXL Traffic Center, I'm Michael Convery.
8: I'm Heather Roberts at the KXL News Desk with your Thursday forecast. Downright pleasant today. Highs in the mid to upper

0: 70s. Lows tonight around 52, near 80 for Friday, up around 90 Saturday, and then downright hot Sunday, Monday, and Tuesday.
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1: Welcome back to the Lars Larson Show. I know this is going to make the liberals' heads just spin because Donald Trump has gone from Iran shoots down one of our helicopters using a drone. The aviators managed to survive, and they were picked up by a drone boat and rescued. That's the first time that's ever happened. And then America retaliated. And every time that Iran has tried to pull one of these stunts, then America retaliates. And then Donald Trump said last night he was just going to pound them, quote, very hard tonight. Now, I know we've heard that before. Apparently, the Iranians believe what we're saying because we are now told that Donald Trump says he has canceled the strikes in Iran and signals are moving toward an actual deal. Does it sound legitimate? I don't know. We're going to have to wait and see. Do you believe that if Iran signs a deal to end its nuclear ambitions, to give up its enriched uranium, to give up any ambition to actually build a nuclear weapon, should we trust them? No way. But should we go for a deal like that and then say, like Reagan used to say, trust but verify? Here's what's happening right now. President Trump says he has canceled the strikes on Iran that he had planned for tonight, saying a deal with Iran is expected to be finalized soon. Iran has not confirmed that a deal has been reached. But then again, the mullahs have been acting cagey from the very beginning. Glad to have you with me and always glad to take your calls at 866-HEY-LARS. That's 866-866- 5277. Send your emails to talk at LarsLarson.com. And by the way, the reason I said the liberals' heads are going to spin, they have been predicting disaster out of this all the way along. And I know they deeply wanted to be able to tell Donald Trump he can't pursue any of these options against Iran, even though what he's been doing, if it ends up being a 4-month war or a five-month war. It's going to rank among the shortest conflicts in world history, and this one is going to be terribly consequential. I want you to ask yourself this. How many times have you had a conversation where somebody says, you know, what? Why didn't we act sooner against Nazi Germany? Why didn't we act sooner against some of the buildup of the military by Japan way back in the day? Oh, if we'd only done something sooner, we might have headed off all kinds of problems. Only we didn't. I'll tell you what. On that note, I want to welcome to the program, great friend of the show, Steve Moore, former Donald Trump economic advisor and the co-founder of Unleash Prosperity. Steve, how are you?
8: Hey, Lars, I'm doing pretty well. I mean, I really think the economy is a lot healthier than a lot of people think it is. I mean, we're seeing a real rebound in manufacturing in this country, construction. We got a great jobs report last week. We're seeing huge amounts of investment in this country coming from all over the world because of Trump's tax cuts. Now, I know, Lars, that people are angry about the price of gasoline and the price of a hamburger or steak at the grocery store. But you look at the overall economy in the United States compared to virtually all the countries we compete with, and we are sort of the alpha male out there right now. So I think Trump's policies are working, but I know people are frustrated by prices.
1: Well, let me ask you this, because I was just telling my audience about the beginning edges of a deal that we're hearing that has caused the president to say, I'm calling off the airstrikes, where he was going to hit Iran very hard tonight. And the reaction of the market, I think, was huge. And the reaction on the oil markets was huge as well, wasn't it?
8: Oh, well, see, when was that announced? I must have missed that.
1: This has been coming down literally in the last couple of dozen minutes. But Donald Trump says...
8: Oh, okay, so I had not heard that.
1: No,
8: well, that's true. It's very good news.
1: And it sounds like the market went up 900 points and oil prices dropped 2 or 3%. So I guess what I've been anticipating is, you know, just like everything else, the Iranians have been cagey. But as you say, we've had great jobs reports. Yes, inflation has popped up into the low fours. But at this point, the American economy is strong. And if this situation with Iran is resolved in some way, even though we're going to have to trust the Iranians not very much and just keep an eye on them. But if that happens, then the economy has a chance to take off like a rocket, doesn't it?
8: You're exactly right. I couldn't have said it better myself. But I want to put an asterisk on here. I don't trust the Iranian regime as far as you can spit. I mean, they say they'll do something one day. It's like the old Soviet Union. Remember with Reagan, you got to trust but verify that they're going to actually keep their word. So this sounds like good news. I'm just hearing about it. But I don't trust these guys because, you know, the problem is when Trump says, you know, we're going to bomb you and we're going to hurt your economy, I don't think the Iranian government really cares. These are people that were killing tens of thousands of their own people, Lars.
1: But here's the problem. The Iranian government still has to have that flow of money that allows them
8: to
1: pursue weapons, whether they go nuclear or not. But they've got to have all these weapon systems. And what's their currency? Their currency is their oil. That's why they've been able to deal with China. That's why they've been able to deal with other countries. And when their oil can no longer ship because it's interdicted by the United States, doesn't that put you don't have to care local cost of gasoline or groceries is, like President Trump does, but they do have to care if the folks are getting all these weapons from and replacing their, you know, blown up missiles and blown up radars, and then their customers say, we're not shipping you any more product unless you get us the oil. And the Iranians say, well, we can't get the oil to you right now because the United States is stopping it. Steve, did we lose you? Ah, shoot. Why don't you check and see if we can get Steve back on that line, because I swear he was there just a moment ago. I know that, we've had some sketchy phone lines the last little bit. But here's what's going on. The apparent easing of tensions, this is reported by NBC News, follows a second day of strikes between the two countries after the downing of a U.S. military helicopter. The U.S. launched strikes and Tehran retaliated against American targets. But Donald Trump said at some point, the United States would seize Karg Island. If you know what Karg Island is, Steve, are you back?
8: I'm back. I don't know what happened there, but I missed you for a second.
1: No, but if this thing can resolve itself, even though we can't trust the Iranians, and it is going to be, you said the same thing I told my audience, trust but verify. But if we do that and we can get this over with, where does this go toward the midterm elections in November?
8: Well, first of all, I think you'll see the price of oil go back. Remember, Lars, back in January and February, we had the lowest gas prices in 30 years. We had, you know, a lot of states were paying $1.95 a gallon, which was adjusted for inflation, very low. So I think, you know, it's going to take a while to get the energy infrastructure and the supply chains, you know, back operational. But I think you'll be looking at, by the midsummer, people paying less than, you know, $3.50 a gallon, which will be blessed relief. And I think that the economy, we got one of the biggest, in SpaceX tomorrow, we got one of the biggest IPOs in the history of the world. Then we've got Anthropic. We've got all these amazing companies that are doing massive amounts of investment in the United States. I'm just super bullish on this U.S. economy. And part of that is because of the Trump tax cuts.
1: Exactly. That is Steve Moore from Unleashed Prosperity.

0: crash over north of the Sunset Highway right near Providence St. Vincent Hospital at Barnes Road and Southwest Baltic Avenue. 217 northbound, a little slow, moving up through Tigard past Greenberg Road. Not a big delay. Southbound I-5 getting pretty crowded down past the 205 merge off and on headed into Wilsonville. 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From the KXL Traffic Center, I'm Michael Convery.
1: The KXL News Desk with your Thursday forecast. I'm Heather Roberts. Upper 70s for your high this afternoon, sunny and pleasant. Lows tonight around 52. Tomorrow's high around 79. And then warming to 91 Saturday, mid to upper 90s on Sunday.
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4: From ABC News, I'm Michelle Franzen. After weeks of stalled talks between the U.S. and Iran, President Trump announcing a final deal is close, he says, and could be signed as early as this weekend. ABC's Louis Martinez says the president called off his threat to carry out new military strikes tonight and says Iran has been taking a pounding.
5: What does he mean by a pounding? What are you talking about? The airstrikes we saw last night. And there was a lot of telegraphing about these airstrikes. So you normally don't hear in advance that the United States is going to be carrying out military action, but you heard both the president and Defense Secretary Hegseth talking about these actions taking place and that there was a rationale for them, which was to get Iran towards moving along with the talks that had been stalled for weeks.
4: Stocks surging and oil prices fell on hopes of a possible peace deal. The president has nominated former SEC chair and current U.S. Attorney Jay Clayton to be the next director of national intelligence. Bill Pulte, tapped as acting DNI director, is receiving bipartisan pushback, including failed votes today to extend FISA's critical surveillance tools set to expire tomorrow. Here's ABC's Catherine Falders.
6: Of course, the House and the Senate have both left, so we'll have to see. But this is what's very clear about this is Trump and the White House understanding that FISA wasn't going to get through by the end of the week, and that even though Trump was saying that Bill Pulte would serve in an acting role, that really wasn't going to do him any favors on Capitol Hill. He needed to make a decision, and he needed to make a decision on this quickly.
4: At the Pentagon today, a partial lockdown earlier has been lifted. Hazmat crews responding to a potential air quality incident at the facility. That issue triggered by sensors. The Pentagon says tests determined it was a false alarm. The World Cup officially underway. Mexico beating South Africa in the first match today in Mexico City. Tomorrow night, the first U.S. host match takes place in Los Angeles, the U.S., taking on Paraguay. 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
9: I'm Grant Mackhill, and the Kay and Clark County's Domestic Violence High Risk Team is actively seeking help after Washington State cut off its funding. Here's KXL's Noah Friedman.
10: Beth Landry with WYCA of Clark County found out in March that her state-funded domestic violence survivor programs would have allocation elsewhere, leading to those who are at high risk of harm with no lifeline. She told her news partner KGW that there are similar programs across the state, and it's just not enough for the Department of Commerce to handle.
11: We understand that the state wants other communities to have opportunities to set up domestic violence high-risk teams as well. The truth is there's just not enough funding at the state level currently.
10: Landry says her team is looking at every possible avenue for new funding, including federal guidance. Noah Friedman, FM News 101.
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14: Had an injury crash up in Vancouver on the ramp from 205 southbound that leads to SR 14 eastbound. That ramp is blocked off by police and fire on the scene. Down in Tualatin, 205 north, already pretty crowded from Stafford Road up into West Lynn. This report of service of unbound.org. 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From the KXL Traffic Center, I'm Michael Convery.
15: I'm Heather Roberts at the KXL News Desk with forecast. Downright pleasant today. Highs in the mid to upper 70s. Lows tonight around 52, near 80 for Friday, up around 90 Saturday, and then downright hot Sunday, Monday, and Tuesday.
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1: Welcome back to the Lars Larson Show. It's Conspiracy Theory Thursday, but this one is a development I don't think is a conspiracy theory at all. Donald Trump, who as of last night was saying he was going to come down on Iran with some major league strikes, including striking at the heart of Iran's oil export ability, the infrastructure that actually makes almost all that oil capable of being shipped out of Iran to the customers they have, including China and India. And then what happened? Today, Donald Trump says that a peace deal may be coming in days. Now, I understand. I've heard the same kind of thing from Donald Trump before, except now, apparently, there are folks who believe this is actually happening, that Iran may actually finally have knuckled under and said uncle and said, we're going to be willing to sign a deal. Now, do we trust Iran to actually hold up its end of any bargain? And the answer is absolutely not. You don't trust them one little bit. For almost 50 years, they have vowed death and destruction to the United States and to its Middle Eastern ally, Israel. Fact is, I care first about the national security of the United States. So if the mad mullahs say we're not going to pursue nuclear weapons, that has to come with a promise that allows us to trust but verify. But as of about an hour, Wall Street Journal, NBC News, basically every major news organization on the planet is saying Donald Trump has canceled the planned airstrikes tonight. He says a peace deal could be signed in coming days. That would be a memorandum of understanding, which would start the path towards something bigger and more final. But Donald Trump says he's canceled the strikes against Iran. And how did the stock market react to that? 900 points up on the Dow. And what about oil prices? Down about 2.5 or 3%. That holds the promise of getting us back to where we were about 4.5 months ago, which was some of the lowest gasoline prices that America had seen in a long, long time. Anyway, welcome to the Lars Larson Show on Conspiracy Theory Thursday. Always glad to get your phone calls and your emails at 866-HEY-LARS. That's 866-439-5277. Send your emails to talk@LarsLarson.com. Oh, and you can vote in our poll on X. And we've made a brand new question out of the news of the day every single day for about the last 30 years. Today's question, found on X, at Lars Larson Show. Should the United States strip the citizenship of immigrants who lied to get their American citizenship? I would answer that one yes. And if you wonder, well, why are we doing this at all? Why do we have to do this? Well, the federal government under Donald Trump is now moving to denaturalize. They're starting with a dozen criminal aliens. And who are these jokers? Well, number one, where are they from? They're from Somalia and Haiti and Colombia and Mexico and Cuba and Jamaica. And what do we know about them? They lied about their criminal records. They lied about the child sexual abuse, about the fraud, about the drug dealing. And because they lied about that, it sounds like they are now going to lose their American citizenship. They never should have had it to begin with, but a lot of really bad things happened during the time of President Autopen Joe Biden. And here's what Todd Blanche, the attorney general, says. Criminal aliens lying about their past crimes, including drug dealers, sexual predators, and fraudsters, gaining U.S. citizenship is a privilege. And under the steadfast leadership of President Trump, the Department of Justice is maintaining a zero tolerance policy for abuse of that process. So should the U.S. strip citizenship from those who lied to get their citizenship? My answer to that is yes. You can answer the question any way you like. I would imagine we'll get some naysayers on that, too, although I'd love to talk to some of those naysayers. Why would you want to give citizenship in America to somebody who would lie about a criminal record, including things like drug dealing, fraud, and child sexual abuse? Today's X poll can be found at Lars Larson Show and at LarsLarson.com, and brought to you by AMAC, the Association of Mature American Citizens. AMAC has the conservative values I believe in. I joined the group almost a decade ago. You can join too. Just go to amac.us or call 888-262-2006. 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A shout out to our friends in West Plains, Missouri, who catch great talk radio all day on KWPM. That's AM 1450. You know, about 20 years ago, not too long after I started doing this show, I actually traveled to West Plains, Missouri. It was great. I flew into, where did I fly into? Somewhere north, one of the cities north, and drove almost the entire length of the state of Missouri. It is a drop-dead beautiful state. And then I did the show live at KWPM and got a chance to meet with some people. I was amazed because one of the things I asked, and this was 20 years ago, although I don't know how much changed since then, but West Plains, I asked somebody, I said, what does a typical house cost somebody to buy in this town? And they said, about $55,000. And I said to the guy, I said, do you have a $55,000 house? He said, no, ours was $85,000. It was in the post-Civil War Reconstruction era. So it was from the late 1800s. And he said, ours cost $85,000, but it's almost 2,000 square feet. And I thought, wow, what a place to live where you can buy a house. The kind of money you can buy a house in West Plains, Missouri for is oftentimes the system development charges and permit fees in places, crazy places like Los Angeles and San Francisco and New York and Chicago. In any case, glad to be with you. Let me tell you what's coming up this hour. A government whistleblower says billions in secret UFO money is being hidden from Congress. What exactly are they spending that money on? Joe Biden built the loopholes, and three illegal aliens used them to smuggle children across the American border. How many more kids paid the price before anybody bothered to look? A Christian addiction ministry has been fighting a two-year battle with a New Jersey township over a single wire on an exit sign. At what point does the red tape become something more than just deliberate? And take a moment to cast a vote in my X poll. You'll find the question at Lars Larson Show and at LarsLarson.com. Should the U.S. strip citizenship from immigrants who lied to get their citizenship in America? Oh, by the way, yesterday we asked you about this crazy thing called gentle parenting. To me, it's kind of lazy parenting. It's when your kids start screaming and yelling, rather than politely and legally communicating to them that that kind of behavior is not to be tolerated and that you're not going to allow it. You sit down to try to understand the feelings of your little darling and why he or she is behaving that way. We ask you the question, is gentle parenting turning kids into little monsters? 92% of you agreed with me and voted yes to that question. Only 8% of you voted no. Oh, and a couple of updates. Number one, a severe biohazard alert locked down the Pentagon for a while this morning. The hazmat teams swept through the building, thousands of employees sheltered in place, and then they found out, sounds like it was just a giant false alarm. About 23 to 27,000 people work in the Pentagon on any given day. It is effectively the largest single office building on Earth. An illegal alien who tried to flee the United States before being sentenced for repeatedly raping a preteen girl over the course of 3 years has now been found and sentenced to 100 years in prison. Jorge Alberto Campos, a 42-year-old illegal alien, handed that 100-year prison sentence for sexually abusing his girlfriend's 11-year-old daughter at their residence in Castle Rock over the course of 3 years. And I know, like many of you, you wish, shouldn't we have the death penalty for somebody who takes that kind of advantage? Somebody who goes out and commits that kind of sexual crime against an 11-year-old, that person should no longer be alive. Coming up in a moment, the president just declassified some UFO files. Are we finally getting the truth or just enough to keep us distracted? That's next on the Lars Larson Show.

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2: ABC News, I'm Michelle Franzen. After weeks of stalled talks between the U.S. and Iran and strikes launched by both sides during the ceasefire, President Trump signaling a deal to end the war is close, he says, and could be signed as early as this weekend. ABC's Louis Martinez says we're also learning new details about the terms.
3: So the first details that we've gotten about this deal are coming from Israeli Prime Minister Bibi Netanyahu. But what we are talking about, according to Netanyahu, is the elimination of the removal of Iran's enriched uranium, the dismantling of Iran's uranium enrichment facilities, the limiting of their missile production, and the end of to support of Iran's proxies.
2: Following bipartisan criticism over President Trump's acting DNI director Bill Pulte, the president says he's nominating current U.S. attorney and former SEC chair Jay Clayton to oversee the intel agencies. He still has to be confirmed by the Senate. And volatile storms are sweeping across the Midwest tonight. This is ABC News.
4: Pretty slow go, I-5 southbound as you leave the lower deck of the Markham Bridge up the hill into these Whittaker curves, and then more slowing farther down the line from Lower Boone's Ferry Road into Wilsonville. I-84, again, pretty crowded both directions between the Providence Medical Center and Interstate 5. 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From the KXL Traffic Center, I'm Michael Convery.
5: I'm Heather Roberts at the KXL News Desk with us. Downright pleasant today. Highs in the mid to upper 70s. Lows tonight around 52, near 80 for Friday, up around 90 Saturday, and then downright hot Sunday, Monday, and Tuesday.
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8: We're up to about a 25-minute drive to get from Hillsboro into downtown on the Sunset eastbound. Some delays through the Tannisbourne stretch towards Cedar Hills, then pretty crowded again up over Sylvan down to 405. 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From the KXL Traffic Center, I'm Michael Convery.
9: At the KXL News Desk with your Thursday forecast, I'm Heather Roberts. Upper 70s for your high this afternoon, sunny and pleasant. Lows tonight around 52. Tomorrow's high around 79. And then warming to 91 Saturday, mid to upper 90s on Sunday.
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14: Hey, Portland, this is Patrick. For 43 years, I've watched a passing parade of roofing contractors say,

0: using the battery operated sign. It must be hardwired. And they say, okay, we'll do it. And they say, but you can't have a permit to do it because you're going through this other process. And in the meantime, you're going to have to shut down. So conveniently for those in the town who don't like the AT&C or ANTC operation to try to get people off drugs, they get the bonus of being able to shut the thing down without actually shutting it down. You say, we're not shutting you down. We're just saying you have to have an exit sign light, and it has to be hardwired, so go ahead and do it, except we can't give you the permit. They've tied them up in a classic catch-22, haven't they?
1: They sure have, and in the process, this other administrative hearing that's been going on for 2.5, almost 3 years now, it's costing the Adulting Challenge hundreds of thousands of dollars to pay attorneys, to pay for sonographers, to pay for witnesses, architectural renderings, engineering plans, you name it. They've had to pay for all these dollars. But that's the entire point, is that they were hoping, the township is hoping, that Adulting Challenges give up, say, we don't have enough to fight on this whole thing. Fine, we call Uncle, we'll leave. But they're not going to do that. This group is going to stick there because the township cannot kick them out. They cannot deprive them of the rightful use of their property for religious reasons. We're going to stick with them through this whole thing. At a minimum, we're going to get that line, that site, that sign connected to the hard wires here. But I think there's more to be done in this case to make sure that they have the full cooperation of the township.
0: Well, and Jeremy, thank God that they have this approach to it. They're not just saying, well, we'll have a nice Sunday service and then coffee and cookies. We're going to actually go out and try to help people to repair their lives so then they can come to Jesus. I mean, I'm a Protestant Christian, so I got a bias in favor of this outfit anyway. But the fact that they're doing some of the practical and very, in many cases, very hard work and very thankless work of getting people out of drug addiction and onto a positive life, God bless them for doing that. And I guess shame on the township of Clinton, New Jersey, for trying to do everything they can to get in their way.
1: No, I completely agree with you. I don't know if your show reaches all the way over to Clinton, New Jersey, but if it does and you have people listening in Clinton Township, well, I hope that they'll show up at the next board meeting that they have there and say, stop this. This is a critical part of our community. You should be welcoming them instead of trying to drive them off.
0: I'll tell you what. Just today I was talking to Ann Baker, who does a show on WOND, which is one of our stations in New Jersey. And I don't know how far away their area of New Jersey is from Clinton Township. But I'll tell you what, I'll bring it up with Ann specifically next week. And her husband is a doctor. We were actually talking to Dr. John today. And I'm glad to encourage them to tell the people in New Jersey, get folks off the backs of the Adult and Teen Challenge. And Jeremy, thank you very much for what you do at First Liberty. 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
6: 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Glad to be with you on a Thursday afternoon. I'm Tim Lance.
7: I am Brett Recamp. What Tim said, we appreciate being with us. It's now 4 o'clock, and here are some of the stories we're working on today.
6: Thanks to just released body camera footage, we are now seeing what happened during a police shooting last month in Vancouver.
7: An East Portland property owner says he is tired of illegal dumping.
6: And with the World Cup officially underway, the U.S. men's national team is getting ready to take on Paraguay. Judah joins us for sports at 4:15.
7: Those stories are more in 90 seconds, but first it is 4:01. Traffic and weather together are on the ones. Michael Convery, hello. Slow both ways. I-205 is what you're telling us right off the bat.
8: Yeah, hey, good afternoon, Brett. It's busy a lot of places throughout the Portland metro area, but 205 is running real slow both directions, northbound, coming up out of Tualatin into Oregon City, and then again off and on from Division Powell up towards the Glen Jackson Bridge. Southbound 205 is pretty slow, moving down south of Airport Way all the way towards Foster Road in southeast Portland. Again, northbound I-5, it's a full boat today from the Terwilliger curves, jammed up pretty good all the way up to the interstate into Clark County. Sunset inbound delays moving in past Murray, then again headed up over Sylvan down to I-405. Northside Ford from Ford F-150 to the F-750. 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From the KXL Traffic Center, I'm Michael Convery.
6: Thank you, Michael. Let's check on that KXL forecast. Remember, there is an extreme heat watch this weekend. Highs near 100. In fact, record heat is possible Sunday and next Monday. Tonight, clear skies, though, and a low around 50 degrees. Friday, mainly sunny and a high of 80. The weekend, as we said, record temps both days possible. Saturday will be sunny and right around 92. And then Sunday tops out at 95 degrees. But again, it could get warmer. Cam is 75. It's beautiful all over the area right now. Lots of sunshine. Beaverton 77, Portland 75.
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6: That's 4:02 now, and the Cowlitz County Coroner has released the cause of death for 10 of the 11 victims of the Nippon implosion in Longview last month. All 10 have their deaths listed as accidental and due to alkaline chemical burns. Braden Finkus also was choking on some sort of foreign object, and Robert Wilson suffered blunt force injuries in addition. The Multnomah County Medical Examiner says the death of the 11th victim, Dylan Miller, was also accidental, and that was due to chemical burns.
7: Oregon State Police are investigating an officer-involved shooting during a confrontation this morning at what may be a Salem homeless encampment. Investigators say a Salem officer shot a man who had a weapon. That man is in the hospital, and the investigation is continuing.
6: Well, the body camera footage from a police shooting in Vancouver last month is out now. KXL's Grant Mackill taking a look.
9: The shooting happened around 6:30 in the morning on May 26th. Officers were responding to a report of an in-progress burglary on Northeast 48th Street when they confronted a man with a knife. Police say the man ignored commands to drop the weapon and continued to approach a woman inside a car.
10: Let me see your hands. Let me see your hands.
9: That footage was captured on Officer Alexander Zafaris' camera. He is now on leave for an investigation. Officers can also be seen providing medical assistance to the man before he was taken to the hospital. Grant Mackill, FM News 101.
7: The Portland metro area has seen a big increase in electric bike and scooter crashes in the past year. As KXL's Heather Roberts reports, a pediatric trauma center receiving patients from all over Oregon could see even more serious injuries in the months to come.
10: Randall Children's Hospital now sees at least one injury a week caused by an e-bike or e-scooter.
11: There's absolutely evidence that these will tick up as we move into summer.
10: The hospital's Amber Croker says she regularly sits with worried parents.
11: And the number one thing that parents say to me is, I had no idea how fast this could go. I had no idea. My kid wasn't supposed to be riding it.
10: She says Legacy Health supports a proactive approach to injury prevention.
11: E-bike education classes, some type of even permitting where kids can take a class, they can learn how to operate these.
10: Croker says many of the pediatric injuries are caused by kids performing stunts like wheelies. Heather Roberts, FM News 101.
6: Thank you, Heather. An East Portland homeowner says his dream property has turned into a dumping ground. KXL's John Eric Smith reports.
12: Contran bought the 1.2-acre property near Southeast Powell and 147th earlier this year. He says he hoped to fix up the home before his wife gives birth this summer. Last weekend, he found tens of thousands of tires piled across the property.
13: Basically, I was shocked. I could not sleep for the last 4 days. It's just everything's upside down, you know, from a beautiful dream to like a nightmare.
12: He has no idea who dumped the tires. Tran says he contacted law enforcement, the city, and DEQ. He says his biggest concern right now is fire risk. He has started crowdfunding to pay for cleanup. John Eric Smith, FM News 101.
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7: 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Checking in with Michael Convery about a closure in North Portland. What's the story?
8: Well, a bad crash earlier this afternoon up in the Concordia area of North Portland as Northeast 33rd shut down both directions between Lombard and Columbia Boulevard. Again, an investigation into that crash is going on. So, again, keep that in mind if you're up in the Concordia area of North Portland. I-5 northbound, again, jammed up pretty good before the Terwilliger curves. Back near the Capitol Highway overpass, it's a slow go right through downtown across the top deck of the Markham Bridge and sticks with you pretty much right through downtown Portland all the way up to the interstate. I-84, again, slow traffic both directions between 33rd and I-5. In addition, coming in from Gresham, we're slow from about 148th Avenue, trying to get down to the 205 merge. Sunset inbound, still at about 24 minutes to get from Hillsboro into downtown. They're slowing through the Tannisbourne stretch, and then again, moving up the hill from 217 most of the way in towards the Vista Ridge Tunnel. Looking for financial leadership? 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From the KXL Traffic Center, I'm Michael Convery.
6: Michael, thank you, buddy. Let's check on that KXL forecast. Remember, extreme heat this weekend. Tonight, clear skies, overnight low about 50. Mainly sunny sky tomorrow with a high around 80 on your Friday. The weekend, near record temperatures both days. Saturday is going to be sunny. Same thing on Sunday. 92 on Saturday, 95, they say, at least on Sunday. Monday is going to be just as hot, if not hotter. Right now, Gresham, sunny in 76. Beaverton, 77. Portland, 76 degrees.
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6: Time now is 4:12. An investigation is underway after PCC Sylvania student says a student says that she was groped on campus at around 1:30 in the afternoon yesterday. A man described as mixed race, 5'7" with curly dark hair, approached the victim near the Performing Arts Center, grabbed her breast, and made derogatory comments towards her. Students concerned for their safety can request an escort from the college's public safety team. Also, blue light phones, they are installed on campus and they will connect you with the team.
7: The interim director of Portland Parks and Recreation will step down at the end of the month. After nearly 18 years with the city, Sonia Szymanski has decided to move on to something different. Oregon Live reporting, Art Pierce, currently deputy director for Portland's Bureau of Transportation, will take over as interim parks director starting July 1st. A national search for a permanent replacement will happen later this summer.
6: The U.S. Forest Service paid Oregon to help replant part of the National Forest in Ochoco following the crazy Dixie Creek Fire, 74,000 ponderosa pine seedlings were planted on 424 acres. Lane Osborne with the Oregon Department of Forestry says they can only plant during certain weather conditions.
1: Start the day early in the morning and get out there and try to get trees in the ground as soon as possible. And hopefully we don't hit a temperature threshold, but if we do, we have to stop operations like that for the day.
6: The seedlings need spring rains to take root. Drought conditions could make it a tough summer. This is the first time Good Neighbor Authority has been used by the federal government to get the state of Oregon to help with a reforestation project.
7: If you watch the world's biggest sporting event here in the Rose City, you'll be listening to a familiar television voice. KXL's Noah Friedman talked with Portland's own John Strong.
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22: This will be the third men's FIFA World Cup that Strong has done play-by-play for Fox Sports. He got a start here in Portland, first as a high schooler in Lake Oswego, and onto the University of Oregon before transitioning to our sister station, The Game.
23: I grew up in a city where soccer existed. I am absolutely convinced that had I not been born in Portland, I would not have been able to go on the same path in the same way.
22: The men's FIFA World Cup is officially underway after co-host Mexico made its debut this afternoon, and John takes the mic tomorrow for the first time as the U.S. plays Paraguay in Los Angeles. 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
6: 4:15, time for the KXL Sports Update, and it is thanks to Sawtooth Roofing. 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
7: 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From the KXL Sports Desk, here's Judah Newby.
24: A 29-point third-quarter deficit, not enough to beat the Knicks. New York pulling off the historic comeback in Madison Square Garden.
25: It's arguably the greatest, you know, one of the greatest final games we've ever seen.
26: Oh, for sure.
25: It's the greatest comeback in NBA Finals history.
24: ESPN Stephen A. Smith, a lifelong Knicks fan, as New York has one win from its first title since 1973.
25: I've been on this earth 58 years. You understand? My mom and dad had me being a Knicks fan from the time I was born. And I'm telling you right now, in my lifetime, I ain't never experienced as a Knicks fan what I experienced last night.
24: San Antonio hosts Game 5 Saturday night. The call on Fox as the World Cup is officially underway. One of the host nations, Mexico, claiming a 2-0 victory over South Africa in a match that saw three red cards. Mexico starts Group A with 3 points. Tonight in the same group, South Korea takes on Czechia. The United States embarks on its home World Cup tomorrow night from SoFi Stadium in Los Angeles, facing Paraguay, former U.S. head coach Jurgen Klinsmann.
27: I just hope that they enjoy the moment, that they really take this opportunity and make it a lifetime moment for themselves, have a smile on their faces, and then go for it.
24: Fellow host country Canada also kicks off tomorrow from Toronto against Bosnia and Herzegovina. And Game 5 of the Stanley Cup Final is tonight. Tom Dundon's Carolina Hurricanes hosting the Vegas Golden Knights with the series tied 2 games apiece. With sports at 15 and 45, I'm Judah Newby, FM News 101.
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28: From ABC News, I'm Michelle Franzen. A potential deal to end the war with Iran taking shape. President Trump says there's a conceptual agreement and it could be signed as soon as this weekend. ABC's Louis Martinez says it comes after President Trump vowed to carry out new strikes against Iranian targets tonight. Now called off.
29: When you have the president again saying that there would be more strikes today and then he cancels them, then yes, you have to see this as a de-escalation because this was something that was in the U.S. was in control, not Iran. Previously, the United States had been responding to Iranian attacks and then it went back and forth on the same day. But what you saw yesterday was the United States really launching the offensive here to try to get Iran towards the negotiating table for an agreement.
28: On the heels of an inflation report showing consumer prices surged 4% last month compared to a year ago, highs not seen in 3 years due to the Iran war. The producer price index today showing it jumped 6.5% in May from the previous year.
30: The numbers suggest that inflationary pressures faced by consumers are beginning to percolate up through the supply chain. Analysts say that, as with the consumer price index, surging fuel and food prices are behind the increase in the PPI.
28: ABC's Jim Ryan has Matt Teams at the Pentagon today earlier after censors
2: triggered an air quality incident in sections of the high-security facility. Some workers told to shelter in place. Tests, though, showed it was a false alarm. Mexico beat South America today in the first match of the FIFA World Cup. Next match, Los Angeles, tomorrow night. ABC's Christian Cordero is there.
3: LA is a host city. It's hosting tomorrow, but the crowds are out today in large part to support Team Mexico. We know there's a huge Mexican-American population here in LA. But tomorrow, all eyes will turn to the match between the U.S. and Team Paraguay as they kick things off here in the U.S. at what is expected to be an exciting tournament from beginning to end.
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6: 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I'm Tim Lance along with Brett Recamp on FM News 101 KXL. 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
7: A man has been sentenced to over 2 years in prison for assaulting an ICE officer.
6: A Portland trauma center saying that they have seen a sharp rise in e-bike-related injuries over the past few months.
7: The U.S. drops bombs in Iran yesterday but calls off more attacks today, and the markets respond. The latest during business news at 4:26.
6: So there's that, but first, 421, traffic and weather together on the ones. Michael Convery is in the traffic center, of course. Slow go to Vancouver again, Michael.
8: Yeah, very slow today. On this Thursday afternoon, it's jammed up from the Capitol Highway overpass in southwest Portland, down through the curves across the Markham, and again, pretty much right through downtown all the way up to the interstate, about 45 minutes for that drive into Clark County if you're starting up in the Tewittiger curves. Not a whole lot better over on 205. Again, northbound, some slowing down in Tualatin, moving up into Oregon City, and then pretty crowded north of Foster Road, off and on all the way up towards the Glen Jackson Bridge. Sunset inbound, we're looking at about 24 minutes to get from Hillsboro into downtown. 217 southbound is running slow through Beaverton off the Sunset Highway down a little bit past Canyon Road. Northbound 217, just a little crowded through Tigard up past 99. 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From the KXL Traffic Center, I'm Michael Convery.
7: Do appreciate that, Michael. Now your KXL forecast. Clear skies in store for tonight. We'll drop down to about 50 degrees overnight. Friday, mainly sunny, high 80. That is simple. The weekend, near record temps both days, especially on Sunday. We could reach about 95 degrees, and it's also very warm on Monday before a drop-off. Right now in Portland downtown, 75, 77, and Salem, Gresham, 76.
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17: President Trump saying that there appears to be a framework to a peace deal with Iran, and that news sent Wall Street soaring today. Dow Industrials up 930 points, ending the day at 50,848. The NASDAQ added 640 points, the S&P 500. Picked up 127. Chip stocks were up sharply today with a variety of companies benefiting. SanDisk in the memory space saw its shares up 14%. Applied Materials and Lam Research were up 11 and 12% respectively. KLA Corp rose 13%. Crude oil prices headed sharply lower after the news by President Trump. West Texas crude was down 4%, settling at $86.51 a barrel. Waymo is launching a new subscription service which will target high-frequency riders of its autonomous vehicles. The plan will cost $29.99 a month and will be invite-only at the start for some riders in San Francisco, Los Angeles, and Phoenix. I'm Dan Loney with Your Money Now on FM News 101 KXL.
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6: Hey, and it's time for your entertainment news. An actor, Taylor Mayne, is on Instagram now to say he has breast cancer.
18: I have some bad news. I start chemo today. One in 750 men will be diagnosed with breast cancer in their lifetime, and I'm one of them.
6: Mayne is best known for playing the villain Sabretooth in X-Men and Deadpool and Wolverine. He also was Michael Myers in the 2007 release of Halloween and 2009's Halloween 2.
7: Steven Spielberg's sci-fi film Disclosure Day is looking to take number one at this weekend's box office.
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6: Soft Cell is coming to an end. group announced their farewell album, Danceteria, in a post on Instagram. They say it's a tip of the cap to early 80s New York. It's going to be out September 25th.
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3: 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I'm Tim Lance.
4: I am Brett Recamp. Thanks for being with us on a Thursday. It's 4:30 and we have your top stories today.
3: The body camera footage from a police shooting in Vancouver last month, it is out now.
4: A Portland man says someone used his property to dump an unbelievable number of tires.
3: And a grand slam sends the Mariners home with a loss. Judah has sports for you at 4:45.
4: Those stories and more in 90 seconds, but first it is 4:31. Traffic and weather together are on the ones. Michael Convery, new problem on the Sunset Highway. Where's that?
5: It's right off the Stadium Freeway, headed westbound on the Sunset prior to the Vista Ridge Tunnel. Little fender bender has the left lane blocked. I don't think it'll be there long, but we're backed up now back onto the Stadium Freeway, particularly 405 northbound leading up to the Sunset. Once you get around it, there's some scattered slowing through the Vista Ridge Tunnel, and then pretty crowded again from 217 out as far as Murray Boulevard. Inbound on the Sunset, again, a lot of slowing through the Tannisbourne stretch, and then again, just up the hill from 217. All the way into downtown. Northbound I-5 jammed up today from the Capitol Highway overpass right through downtown all the way up to the Interstate Bridge. I-84 is slow out to about 33rd. Westbound delays coming in from Gresham, 148th Avenue, trying to get down to the 205 interchange. 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From the KXL Traffic Center, I'm Michael Convery.
3: Okay, Michael, now on to the KXL forecast, and there is that extreme heat watch for the weekend. We're going to be pretty close to 100, if not there, on Sunday and Monday at least. Clear skies tonight, overnight low 50, mainly sunny on your Friday with a high of 80 degrees. As for the weekend, specifically near record temps both days, Saturday is going to be sunny with a high of 92. Sunday gets up to 95. Possibly the hottest day will be Monday. We'll see how that goes. Salem 77 with sunshine right now, 75 in Camas, 76 in Portland.
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3: 4:32 now. A Portland man is sentenced to 2.5 years in prison for hitting an officer with a rock outside of Portland's ICE facility. 25-year-old Robert Hoops threw that rock on June 14th of last year, hitting the officer just above the eye and causing a significant cut. Hoops will also have to pay $8,000 in restitution.
4: Thanks to just released body camera footage, we are now seeing what happened during a police shooting last month in Vancouver.
6: We have shots fired by police. Suspect has been hit.
7: That shooting happened around 6:30 in the morning on May 26th. Officer Alexander Safaris was one of the officers responding to a reported in-progress robbery at a home on Northeast 48th when police say he fired his weapon at a man who refused orders to drop a knife. Police say the man also continued to approach a woman in a car who lived in that home. Officer Safaris is also seen on body camera footage providing aid to the man. All officers involved in the incident remain on leave for an investigation. Grant Mackill, FM News 101.
3: A moped rider is in the hospital with critical injuries after Portland police say that they may have hit a guardrail in the afternoon, this afternoon, in Portland's Concordia neighborhood. A crash happened just after 2 on the ramp from Northeast Columbia onto 33rd Avenue.

0: 33rd remains closed, but Columbia is open to traffic. The major crash team remains on site investigating that crash.
1: As e-bike-related crashes increase across the Portland metro area, trauma centers worry pediatric injuries are getting more serious. Amber Croker with Randall Children's Hospital says parents need to educate themselves and share that knowledge with young riders.
2: Teaching your kids that these are a tool, these are not a toy. They're fun, they go fast, their friends have them, but at the end of the day, no stunts, no wheelies, no jumping off curbs. That's where we're seeing a lot of these kids get injured.
1: Under Oregon law, kids under 14 are not allowed to ride e-bikes, but Croker says many parents don't know the rules and retailers don't ask the age of the intended rider. This time last year, she says these types of injuries were rare and now they see about one a week.
0: A Portland homeowner says the scale of a tire dump on his property points to something bigger than just random trash. Here's KXL's John Eric Smith.
3: Contran bought the 1.2-acre property in southeast Portland earlier this year. He says at the time of purchase, sure, the house was a fixer-upper, but the property looked clear. But by the time he returned with contractors last weekend, there were tens of thousands of tires piled up across the site. Tran doesn't know who's responsible, but he believes the number of tires suggests a commercial source.
4: You know, when you go get the tire change and the shop would charge you like $30-$40 a tire to recycle, and it now it ends up on my property. I mean, and think about all those shops, right?
3: He says his big concern right now is the cost of cleanup. He started a GoFundMe. John Eric Smith, FM News 101.
1: Well, Metro does have a program for cleaning up illegally dumped garbage, but it won't help with the tire dumping problem. The agency's Regional Illegal Dumping Patrol, or RID Patrol, responds to reports of garbage dumped on public property and can investigate dumping on private property if there is evidence or a witness. But Metro says RID Patrol does not clean up private property.
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1: 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I am Brett Rekamp with Tim Lance, and we have your top stories.
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0: If you don't like political ads, you might want to just turn off your TV until maybe after the November election. Some mind-boggling numbers are on the way in business news at 4:56.
1: It is 4:41. Traffic and weather together. We do that on the ones. We are watching trouble still on the Sunset Highway westbound. Michael Convery, update us, sir.
13: Still one vehicle left there in the left lane. This is just as you come off the stadium freeway prior to the Vista Ridge Tunnel. We have the left lane blocked, so it's backing it up both directions, trying to lead from 405 onto the Sunset westbound. Once you're around that, it looks better through the Vista Ridge Tunnel. There is additional delays, though, moving out past 217 to Murray Boulevard. I-5 northbound, again, tied up pretty good today from just before the Terwilliger curves all the way across the Markham through downtown all the way up to the interstate. Again, about 40 to 45 minutes for that drive if you're going from the curves all the way up into Clark County. Up in North Portland, we still have Northeast 33rd Avenue shut down in the Concordia area in between Columbia Boulevard and Marine Drive. That's due to a bad crash from earlier this afternoon. Again, investigation is still ongoing. I-84, there's some heavy traffic away from I-5 out to about 33rd. And again, westbound, some delays coming in from Gresham, about 148 down to 205. From the KXL Traffic Center, I'm Michael Convery.
0: KXL forecast for tonight, clear skies, overnight low about 50. Tomorrow, it'll be sunny with a high of 80 on your Friday. The weekend, near record temps both Saturday and Sunday. Sunday should top out at 92, and then on Sunday, it will be 95. Monday's probably going to be a little bit warmer, but as Brett told you earlier this afternoon, it's going to cool off then after that. Temperature-wise, right now, it's a great day. Camas 75 in Cornelia 76, also sunny in 76 in Portland.
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0: 4:42, and one person was taken to the hospital after a van exploded in Castle Rock. According to the Cowlitz County Fire District, crews responded to the area of Shintaffer and Leeming Avenue last night and found the van with obvious damage from a blast. One person was pulled from the vehicle by a bystander and was later taken to the hospital. Investigators believe the person was using propane cooking devices inside that van prior to the explosion.
1: The state of Oregon is helping the federal government replant a forest after a wildfire. KXL's Heather Roberts reports.
14: Under good neighbor authority, the U.S. Forest Service pays Oregon to help replant trees. The Crazy Creek fire burned nearly 87,000 acres in the Ochoco National Forest outside Prineville. Lane Osborne with the Oregon Department of Forestry says they planted 74,000 ponderosa pine seedlings.
15: We went out there and basically planted trees and put in all the necessary protection around those trees while they're young to protect them from deer and elk and things like that, just to give them the best chance of living.
14: This is the first time the Good Neighbor Authority has been used on a federal forest in Oregon. Heather Roberts, FM News 101.
0: Well, Oregon is not going to be hosting any games in the World Cup, which started, by the way, today. Oregon is still playing a role. The University of Portland, in fact, was selected to host Jordan's national team. It's their base camp. According to FIFA, base camps provide space to train, recuperate, and generally be a home away from home, if you will. In anticipation of the team's arrival, the University of Portland installed sheeting along a chain link fence to shield the outdoor soccer fields from public view. Jordan's first game is against Austria. That'll be on June 16th in Santa Clara, California.
1: With the FIFA World Cup kicking off, Portlanders will be listening to one of their own on TV throughout its run.
16: 48 nations will be sprinkled throughout the U.S., Mexico, and Canada as the Men's FIFA World Cup expands. That means more games to call for Portland native John Strong as the lead voice for Fox Sports soccer coverage. Strong has a message for his fellow Portlanders who have tuned in since his broadcasting days on our sister station, The Game.
17: When people say, it's clear that we're excited to be there, that joy and that enthusiasm, that's the same thing I've been doing since I was calling Timbers games on the radio.
16: Strong says this iteration of the World Cup will obviously be special, with the first on home soil since 1994. 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
0: Thanks, Noah. 4:45 now. 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
18: Host nation Mexico defeated South Africa 2-0 this afternoon in Mexico City to kick off the World Cup. Former Mexican star Javier Hernandez on the win.
19: It was crucial. I think this is the correct way to start this World Cup. You know, with your people scoring two goals, till this fan base, we all can celebrate finally.
18: A total of 3 red cards were given in the match. Fellow host country Canada takes on Bosnia and Herzegovina tomorrow at noon in Toronto, while the United States faces Paraguay from SoFi Stadium in Los Angeles. Former U.S. midfielder Jermaine Jones on what he wants to see from the Americans.
20: Now we're at home. Now we have to show it. There's no hiding anymore because they have it, but they have to show it now. And the best stage to show it is now. Do it in the home field and prove the people wrong who maybe doubted you.
18: 6 p.m. kickoff tomorrow night on Fox.
21: I tell you, that was one of the all-timers. I don't know if I've ever been in a stadium. I'd like to tell you that some of my matches come close, but that was the mother of all crowds.
18: John McEnroe, tennis great and Knicks super fan, who sat with Larry David courtside at Madison Square Garden witnessing the Knicks' historic 29-point comeback to win game 4 of the NBA Finals. McEnroe told Dan Patrick on 750 The Game they almost left early.
21: You know, Larry's like, let's get out of here. You know, I can't handle this anymore. I'm like, Larry, take a deep breath here.
18: New York, one win from its first title since 1973. And longtime Oregon State pitching coach Rich Dorman is leaving the program. He is taking the pitching coach job with the Florida Gators. OSU led the country in team ERA this year. Dorman had been with the Beavs 7 seasons. With sports at 15 and 45, I'm Judah Newby, FM News 101.
0: Okay, Judah, it is 4:47.
22: From ABC News, I'm Michelle Franzen. A potential deal to end the war with Iran taking shape. President Trump says there's a conceptual agreement and it could be signed as soon as this weekend. ABC's Louis Martinez says it comes after President Trump vowed to carry out new strikes against Iranian targets tonight, now called off.
23: When you have the president again saying that there would be more strikes today and then he cancels them, then yes, you have to see this as a de-escalation because this was something that was in the U.S. was in control, not Iran. Previously, the United States had been responding to Iranian attacks, and then it went back and forth on the same day. But what you saw yesterday was the United States really launching the offensive here to try to get Iran towards the negotiating table for an agreement.
22: On the heels of an inflation report showing consumer prices surged 4% last month compared to a year ago, highs not seen in 3 years due to the Iran war. The producer price index today showing it jumped 6.5% in May from the previous year.
24: The numbers suggest that inflationary pressures faced by consumers are beginning to percolate up through the supply chain. Analysts say that, as with the consumer price index, surging fuel and food prices are behind the increase in the PPI.
22: ABC's Jim Ryan has Matt Teams at the Pentagon today, earlier after censors
2: triggered an air quality incident in sections of the high security facility. Some workers told to shelter in place. Tests, though, showed it was a false alarm. Mexico beat South America today in the first match of the FIFA World Cup. Next match, Los Angeles, tomorrow night. ABC's Christian Cordero is there.
3: LA is a host city. It's hosting tomorrow, but the crowds are out today in large part to support Team Mexico. We know there's a huge Mexican-American population here in LA. But tomorrow, all eyes will turn to the match between the U.S. and Team Paraguay as they kick things off here in

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2: Randall Children's Hospital sees a spike in injuries related to e-bikes and e-scooters in recent months, and officials worry it will get worse over the summer.
1: One of the most popular hiking spots in Oregon will soon have a new visitor facility.
2: Dolly Parton fans will have a new way to enjoy the country music legend's talent this summer. That is in your entertainment news at 4:57.
1: 4:51 at the moment. Traffic and weather together, of course, on the ones. Michael Convery, we've got a report of an apartment fire in the Hollywood district. Is that slowing things down?
3: It might be. Again, fire crews are just responding to it. It's apparently an apartment fire at 42nd and Northeast Halsey Street at an apartment complex called the Hollywood Town Homes. Again, we don't know anything about whether or not this is a serious problem or not, but fire crews are over there checking it out, so it could be causing a bit of a delay through the Hollywood District on Northeast Halsey. We'll monitor it for you. Sunset Highway westbound, again, have trouble with one vehicle left from an earlier crash, still kind of partially blocking the left lane just west of I-405 prior to where you get into the Vista Ridge Tunnel. That's jamming it up, particularly back across the onto the lower deck of the Markham Bridge trying to go to Sunset Highway westbound. I-5 south as you leave downtown, some slowing towards Corbett, and then pretty crowded again from right near Lower Boone's Ferry Road headed down into Wilsonville. 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
2: All right, Michael, thank you. Now, your KXL forecast. We are watching an extreme heat watch for this weekend with highs threatening triple digits, record heat Sunday and Monday. Tonight, clear skies, low 50. Tomorrow, mainly sunny with a high near 80 degrees. We are at 76 in Hillsboro, Oregon City. 76 and Camas 75.
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6: Adobe posted earnings and revenue last quarter that beat expectations. Adjusted earnings per share was $5.96 with revenue of $6.19 billion. Meanwhile, Chief Financial Officer Dan Dern has announced that he's going to be leaving the company on June 15th to head over to Marvell Technology for the same role. As we head towards the 2026 midterm elections, a new report by Ad Impact suggests that total advertising spend this political cycle will be more than during the 2024 presidential cycle. The ad intelligence company expects $11.6 billion to be spent due to numerous high-profile Senate races, and that would be the most for a midterm since 2022, when $8.9 billion was spent. Wall Street stocks sharply higher after news of a potential settlement in the conflict with Iran by President Trump. Dow Industrial Average up 930 points at 50,848. NASDAQ was up 640, and the S&P 500 gained 127. I'm Dan Loney with Your Money Now on FM News 101 KXL.
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